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8: From the Sky News Centre at 2. Hundreds of planes, their passengers and crew are starting today in the wrong location after an air traffic control issue caused disruption to flights yesterday. There's warnings about more delays and cancellations this morning, with the chief executive of provider NATS saying a long tailback needs resolving. Last night, Martin Rolfe said he accepts full responsibility.
9: Can I just express my huge sympathies to everyone who has been caught up in today's disruption. We absolutely take responsibility for this. We never want this sort of thing to happen. I completely understand how frustrating it is for passengers.
8: Benjamin Netanyahu's reacted angrily to the UK sanctioning and banning goods from Israeli settlements in the occupied West Bank. Foreign Secretary Ed Miliband accused what he calls settler terrorists of ethnically cleansing Palestinians. Israel's Prime Minister has closed the British consulate in Jerusalem and banned several politicians from the country. They include Labour MP John McDonnell, who thinks it's for his support of a medic.
10: He's called the doctor of the poor. He was arrested in June. He's not been seen since, but there are rumours about harsh treatment in prison, and I've been raising his case. So it might be because of that, because I have been very clear this is just unacceptable behaviour.
8: State media in Tehran's reporting airstrikes after the US military says it destroyed five Iranian crude oil tankers. The southern port of Jask and Karg Islands were apparently targeted. The Duke and Duchess of Sussex are said to be surprised by a letter from the King clarifying their status as non-working royals. Palace sources say the announcement was sent to Prince Harry's team, government departments and military officials. Ireland's media regulators started an investigation into child safety measures on X. It'll examine whether rules on age checks and parental controls are being strictly followed. And Manchester City maintained their winning start to the season with a 2-0 victory at Porto in the Champions League. Aston Villa got past Club Brugge 3-2 in Belgium. That's the latest. I'm Cam Hall.

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1: Hello, Andy Lake here. You can catch me on Cambridge Radio every Sunday morning between 8 and 10. We play Sunday Scramble, where I scramble up the letters of a well-known Cambridge place and you have to unscramble them. We have reaction from the weekend football. That's Cambridge United, Cambridge City and Histon FC.
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6: From the Sky News Centre at 3, more flight disruptions expected across the UK this morning after an air traffic control issue left hundreds of planes stranded yesterday. Many planes and crew are starting today in the wrong place, but the chief executive of provider NATS says it's now fixed the technical problem but admitted recovery efforts took longer than hoped. Margaret Sloan spent hours on the tarmac in Glasgow.
7: We just had to sit and wait, and it was the captain came online and told us there was issues in London with flight control, and he has just been trying to get information.
6: Israel shutting the UK consulate in Jerusalem and banning several politicians from entering the country is in response to Foreign Secretary Ed Miliband sanctioning Israeli settlements in the occupied West Bank. The US military says it's destroyed five Iranian crude oil tankers overnight. It's after it's reported one of its warships being targeted by ballistic missiles. The inquiry into the Nottingham attacks is expected to hear from police, NHS England and the government before it ends today. Yesterday, a panel of experts was told that death of Barnaby Webber was potentially preventable if he'd had a different medical treatment at the scene. He was killed by Valdo Calicane, who also stabbed Grace O'Malley Kumar and school caretaker Ian Coates in 2023. Lee is one of Ian's sons.
8: Starting to get a bit of closure, maybe even start thinking about the grieving process and carrying on with your own life. And, you know, 3.5 years down the line and Nottinghamshire Police are still submitting evidence that should have been out there for the CPS and for all to see before it even went to trial.
6: 300 jobs are expected to go at Channel 4. It's one of the biggest rounds of layoffs in the broadcaster's 43-year history. And LIV Golf has filed for bankruptcy protection as it seeks to salvage the breakaway league as a new entity without Saudi funding. It's understood players could be allowed to leave the tour. That's the latest. I'm Cam Hall.

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1: Hello, Andy Lake here. You can catch me on Cambridge Radio every Sunday morning between 8 and 10. We play Sunday Scramble, where I scramble up the letters of a well-known Cambridge place and you have to unscramble them. We have reaction from the weekend football. That's Cambridge United, Cambridge City and Histon FC.
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2: 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We feature the Maypole Pub's fascinating history and how it keeps ahead of trends, the what, where and why of the Biodiversity and Regenerative Food Festival that's coming to Cambridge this month. Also, Orange Wines. Matthew Juggins of Dovecot Cellar tells all.
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4: From the Sky News Centre at 4, the boss of air traffic control provider NATS says he takes full responsibility for a fault that caused disruption to more than 600 flights yesterday. Martin Rolfe says an investigation into the incident is underway and a fix is in place, but Ryanair wants him to resign and Wizz Air says NATS needs overhauling. Travel correspondent for The Telegraph, Simon Calder, warns delays will continue today.
5: Already, British Airways is saying some of its flights are going to be up to 9 hours late. In and out of Heathrow. There are going to be dozens of cancellations in the morning of flights coming into Heathrow because basically the flights didn't go out tonight.
4: The Palestinian ambassadors described UK trade sanctions against illegal settlements in the West Bank as a moment of leadership and statesmanship. Israel's reacted angrily, ordering the closure of the British consulate in Jerusalem and banning 12 MPs from the country. Government spokesperson Doran Spielman says the UK should be solving its own problems.
6: Stop focusing on Israel, where we're building on our homeland, and focusing on your own land because it's important to the world. Go back to being British, go back to being leaders of the free world, and don't condemn and sanction the people who are trying to stand against evil.
4: Prime Minister Andy Burnham says the move's in support of a two-state solution. State media in Tehran's reporting airstrikes after the US military says it destroyed 5 Iranian crude oil tankers. The southern port of Jask and Karg Island were targeted. Parliament's Public Accounts Committee says government compensation schemes have distressed and re-traumatised around three-quarters of victims. It's reported lengthy delays, poor communication and complex evidence requirements. More than 1.7 million patients have waited more than half a day for emergency care in England. The National Audit Office's figures follow concerns that long A&D waits could increase the risk of death. And Manchester City's Champions League campaign started with a 2-0 victory at Porto. Aston Villa got past Club Brugge 3-2 in Belgium. That's the latest. I'm Cam Hall.

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2: 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We feature the Maypole Pub's fascinating history and how it keeps ahead of trends, the what, where and why of the Biodiversity and Regenerative Food Festival that's coming to Cambridge this month. Also, Orange Wines. Matthew Juggins of Dovecot Cellar tells all.
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4: From the Sky News Centre at 5. Ryanair wants the boss of the air traffic control provider NATS to resign after a fault caused more than 1,000 flights to be cancelled. It says a fix is now in place, but that recovery is taking longer than hoped. Passengers are being warned of further disruption today. Head of Wizz Air UK, Yvonne Moynihan, says it's not good enough.
5: This is the third summer where we have had mass disruption, so it should be a case of three strikes and you're out. Airlines are prepared and resilient. And so the same should be expected of NATS, particularly as they are critical national infrastructure.
4: The Prime Minister insists trade restrictions against illegal settlements in the West Bank aren't aimed at the Israeli people, but rather at securing a two-state solution. Israel's closing the British consulate in Jerusalem as part of its response. It didn't retaliate against 11 other countries who imposed sanctions. But the Palestinian ambassador to the UK, Hussam Zomlot, says Andy Burnham's government is leading, not following.
6: It's a turning point in the British-Palestinian relations. It's a good day for the UK. It's a moment of leadership, statesmanship, given the historic responsibility of Britain towards Palestine and the region.
4: America's military says it destroyed five Iranian crude oil tankers in retaliation for one of its warships coming under fire in recent days. State media in Tehran's reported missiles being fired at US targets in Jordan. It's thought youth unemployment could be even higher than the official figures. England's Children's Commissioner estimates that some 42,000 teenagers are enrolled in colleges but attending less than half the time. Manchester City began their Champions League campaign with a 2-0 victory at Porto. Aston Villa defeated Club Brugge 3-2 in Belgium. And walking quickly might be just as good for your health as longer, slower walks. Research found taking 80 steps per minute may be just as effective as 60. That's the latest. I'm Cam Hall.

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1: Hello, Andy Lake here. You can catch me on Cambridge Radio every Sunday morning between 8 and 10. We play Sunday Scramble, where I scramble up the letters of a well-known Cambridge place and you have to unscramble them. We have reaction from the weekend football. That's Cambridge United, Cambridge City and Histon FC.
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8: From the Sky News Centre at 6. Hundreds of planes and thousands of passengers are not where they're meant to be this morning after flight chaos yesterday. The boss of the air traffic control company, NATS, has apologised for what he calls an unfortunate technical problem. Margaret Sloan spent hours on the tarmac in Glasgow.
9: We just had to sit and wait, and it was the captain came online and told us there was issues in London with flight control, and he has just been trying to get information.
8: The Foreign Secretary's been accused of outrageous lies after he announced sanctions on illegal Israeli settlements in the West Bank. Israel's government says it'll close the British consulate in East Jerusalem in retaliation and ban 12 MPs from entering Israel. More than 1.7 million patients have waited more than half a day for emergency care in England. Figures from the National Audit Office follow concerns that long A&E waits are linked to an increased risk of death. The review's author, Andy Morrison, says many areas need to be targeted.
10: Clearly, there needs to be a strong focus on improving delayed discharges or reducing delayed discharges, not just in terms of the handoffs to the wider system of social care and outside of the hospital, but within the hospital as well.
8: The government says it's acting to improve patient flow through hospitals. Tech giants are going to be forced to make it impossible for children to take or view nude images. The culture secretary's told MPs Apple and Google haven't done enough, and it's almost certain she'll introduce legislation. Manchester City maintained their winning start to the season with a 2-0 victory at Porto in the Champions League. Aston Villa began their league phase return by getting past Club Bruges 3-2. And Alan Carr's picked up a special recognition prize at the National Television Awards. He was serenaded by his co-stars from Celebrity Traitors, which also won Best Reality Competition. That's the latest.
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12: Sunny intervals and a gentle breeze. That's what we've got in store for Wednesday. Today we'll start off dry with some sunny spells on the cards. Clouding up a bit as we head into the afternoon with the odd spot of rain. Can't be ruled out. Turning drier as we get to Wednesday evening. There is plenty of sunshine around. Temperatures around 20 degrees expected today.
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Iron Maiden, Can I Play with Bandus? Getting things going for this Wednesday morning. Welcome to Wednesday, Cambridge Radio. It's Early Breakfast with Brian, right up until 7 o'clock.

0: 10 minutes after 6 o'clock, The Who with Mirador. Wednesday, the 9th of September already.
1: We're going to dance. We're going to dance. We're going to dance. And have some fun.

Delight. Groove is in the heart. How'd you get on with that question we set? Right about this time yesterday, it's estimated that 15% of kids got these before going back to school. Mike saying chicken pox. Haircuts, says Chris. Couple of good answers rolling through yesterday. Thank you very much for those. According to the script that sits in front of me, it's estimated that 15% of kids got these before going back to school. It was new glasses. We'll get you another question on. We'll get your Wednesday right on track after this from Ace. And how long?

Ace, how long has this been going on? Time to grab that notepad and turn over a fresh page, jot this question down. We're going to need some answers before 7 this morning. New research shows 75% of people have a view about this at work. What is it? New research shows 75% of people have a view about this at work. What do you think? 07919 070490. Let you in on the text or WhatsApp. You can email studio at cambridge.radio across the socials this morning. Cambridge Radio UK, Facebook, Instagram, @X. Why, quite simply, Cambridge Radio. You can drop off your answer right there. New research shows 75% of people have a view about this at work. What do you reckon?

0: Breakfast.
1: Elizabeth Nichols and Does Your Girlfriend Know We Kissed? Out on the road this morning, not looking too bad, as we get about our business early doors for this Wednesday. There's some roadworks and temporary lights in place to help the gas main work going on. Long road, both directions at Robinson Way, Clayhide Road, Waterbeach. Emergency repairs between Cambridge Motorboat and the Bridge Public House. We'll keep an eye on things for you. We'll update that travel again around about 20 to 7 this morning.
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Megan Patrick. I sure hope so. After taking the year off, the Glastonbury Festival has confirmed that tickets for next year's event will be on sale in October. Tickets for the weekend will cost you £408 plus a £5 booking fee. I don't know about you, but why do they put booking fees on things? Just stick another £5 on there, £413. What's the deal with this extra £5 you have to lash out? If it was on the price of the ticket, nobody would blink an eye. But, you know, people, the booking fees, that's one thing to get my goat, that is for sure. An increase of £29.50 on 2025 prices for Glastonbury. Headliners for the festival, which takes place 23rd to 27th of June, have yet to be announced, but it's set to be in the mix. Harry Styles, Taylor Swift, Stevie Wonder. Tickets for the festival typically sell out in less than an hour, with thousands of fans joining the online queues to fight for their place. Will you be on one of those queues to grab your ticket next month?

6:32, 28 minutes before 7. Al Green, Love and Happiness. On the way, 7 o'clock this morning, you got the Cambridge Breakfast with Julian Clover. 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Stu Wren takes care of lunchtime from midday. 2 o'clock, Cambridge Film Show. Home with Gavin Richards, 4 o'clock this afternoon. 6 o'clock, Queer Cambridge. 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Staggers here at 8, 9 o'clock, The Metal Show with Christine Snyder. Cam Groove with Fenn is here at 10. Pete Butcher's Jazz Today rounds things off from 11. That's how Cambridge Radio shapes up for this Wednesday. You can find all the details that you need there on the website, cambridge.radio.

0: New Radicals, you get what you give. Todd Snyder before that. All right, guy. On the way, I think we'll go with some Deacon Blue. But first, let's see what goes, let's see what gives. Out on the roads this morning as we get about our business. Early doors, not looking too bad out there for a Wednesday. Clay High Road, both directions closed. Emergency repairs between Cambridge Motorboat and the Bridge Pub. Long Road, both directions. They've got some gas main work taking place there at Robinson Way. Julian will keep an eye on things for you. He'll update that travel again around about 20 past 7 this morning.
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5: 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The ASA, keeping ads legal, decent, honest, and truthful. Oh, yes.

9 minutes away from seven. Prince with Cream. Let's sort out that question, shall we? We set just after 6 o'clock this morning. New research shows 75% of people have a view about this at work. Why, that list could be endless, couldn't it? What you got written down on that notepad that sits in front of you? On the script that sits right in front of me, it was the temperature. Oh, yes. Got to make sure it's just right. We'll get you another question on. We'll get you Thursday right on track. Tomorrow morning, 6 a.m.

Eric Church, doing life. Well, that'll just about do it for Wednesday's edition of Early Breakfast. I should be back in business bright and early tomorrow from 6 a.m. In business this morning from 7 a.m. You've got the Cambridge Breakfast with Julian Clover. I shall round things off today with Katie Lang and Constant Craving.

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7: From the Sky News Centre at 7. Hundreds of planes, their passengers and crew are starting today in the wrong location after an air traffic control issue caused disruption to flights yesterday. There's warnings about more delays and cancellations this morning, with the chief executive of provider NATS saying a long tailback needs resolving. Martin Rolfe, who's due to meet the Transport Secretary later, also apologised for the fault.
8: Our system is now back up and running, so we have resolved the issue and now controllers are there to help make sure that we can recover as fast as possible. The best information in terms of how long this will take to resolve lies with the airlines. We will obviously support them in everything we do, but they are the best people for customers to go to.
7: Tech platforms are expected to be forced by the government to make it impossible for children to take, share or view nude images.
9: The government will also require apps that children use to prevent them from accessing or sharing nudity as soon as possible. We will explore what legislation is needed to implement this commitment with a view to moving as quickly as possible.
7: Culture Secretary Lisa Nandy says the changes made so far don't meet the scale of the crisis facing under-18s. She says she's almost certain she'll have to introduce legislation. Mourners will gather later for the funeral of one of the police officers killed in last month's crash on the A66. PC Matthew Blades died when his patrol car was hit in a head-on collision near Middlesbrough. It's thought drinking very hot drinks could increase the risk of esophageal cancer. Scientists say the hot liquid can damage the cell lining of the food pipe on the way down to the stomach. Erling Haaland got both goals as Manchester City beat Porto 2-0 in the Champions League last night. Aston Villa got past Club Brugge 3-2 in Belgium. Meanwhile, Crystal Palace secured their place in the fourth round of the EFL Cup with a 3-0 victory over Middlesbrough. 2025 winners Newcastle beat Championship side Millwall 1-0. That's the latest. I'm Kat Suave.
10: Cambridge Radio News, I'm Julian Clover. A controversial £180 million busway between Cambridge and Camborne has been given the go-ahead by the government. The 8.6-mile route is expected to carry around 10,000 passenger trips a day, but more than 300 objections were raised over its impact on Coton Orchard. Inspectors say the scheme was crucial for development west of Cambridge and would complement East-West Wales. Cambridgeshire's chief constable is set to retire for a month before being reappointed to the job to protect his pension. Simon Medjicks, who was appointed last year on a salary of just under £189,000, will use the National Retire and Rejoin Scheme to freeze his pension at its maximum amount. A report to the panel approving the move says it will create no additional cost to taxpayers. Senior executives at Addenbrooke say too many patients are waiting too long in A&E. Cambridge University Hospital says the delays are not acceptable and it's focused on improving urgent and emergency care. Board papers also reveal a shortage of beds and staffing problems in several departments, with ongoing reviews aimed at addressing those gaps. And a restaurant owner in Cambridge says he feared he would lose more than half his business when a bike rack was set to be put in front of his outdoor tables. Andrea Scaramuccia, the co-owner of Tradizione on Mill Road, said he was told the work was going ahead despite his concerns, but it was stopped after traders and residents complained. Alex Beckett is the Lib Dem chair of the Transport Committee at Cambridgeshire County Council.
1: The cycle racks have been installed, Chris. They just haven't been installed at the exact location where they were planned. They've been installed slightly further down.
10: Yeah.
1: And that's where we all got together with Mill Road Traders Association, with Mill Road people, and went, where should we actually put those things?
11: Why?
1: It obviously came that that wasn't the right place to put it when they came to put it. So therefore, we moved quickly and put them where it was appropriate with everyone together.
10: And thanks to BBC Radio Cambridgeshire for that audio.
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10: Sunny spells are mostly dry to start with isolated coastal showers. Cloud increasing through the day with a few inland showers possible in the afternoon. Breezy to start with, then winds. Excuse me. Falling light, maximum temperature of 19 degrees Celsius. Looking ahead to tonight, any lingering showers soon clearing this evening, becoming dry with some clear spells, light winds throughout and feeling rather chilly, especially in rural spots. Temperatures down to 7 degrees Celsius.
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10: Good morning. Welcome to Wednesday's Cambridge Breakfast.

Edwin Collins and A Girl Like You. Thanks so much to Brian O'Reilly for the last hour. He's back with you Wednesday, isn't he? Back with you tomorrow morning at 6 o'clock for another early breakfast. It's now 9 minutes past seven. Welcome on this Wednesday morning to Cambridge Breakfast with me, Julian Clover. Good to have you around the virtual breakfast table this morning. On the way, we'll take a look through the morning papers. Also bring you the headlines and sport on the half-hour travel every 20 minutes. And at a quarter to eight, we've got some slow radio for you. After nine this morning, well, the BBC Gardeners World Autumn Fair is coming to Audley End this weekend, with gardeners and designers from across Cambridgeshire showcasing their work. There's a number of workshops, and one of them's hosted by my guest, professional flower grower, floral designer and dahlia expert, Kim O'Brien. So that's after nine. You can get in touch as well on text or WhatsApp, studio at cambridge.radio is the email. It's going to be one of those mornings.

0: Sauna, Jesse Ware on Cambridge Radio, 14 minutes after 7 o'clock. We'll take a look at what's making the news this morning. Front page of the Cambridge Independent has a picture of 1, 2, 3 of the Dragon Boats, which took part in the Dragon Boat Festival this past weekend. You might have heard coverage on Cambridge Radio with Gavin and with Christine over the weekend. And so there's pictures, I think, on the front of the paper and inside as well, because there was several teams taking part in all of that. Their main story in the Cambridge Independent, questioned in the headline, is £17.6 million revamp, a death sentence for City Market. And Gemma Gardner, their reporter, has been taking some views on all of that. Front page of Cambridge News, which always feels like an echo of the news from 48 hours ago. A slap in the face. Lib Dems slam Labour's decision for a review of plans for local government reorganisation. We were talking about that actually on yesterday's programme with the plans, I guess, put on hold to change the way our local councils are structured. I think Phil Rogers said it's about a 60-40 chance in favour of it in going ahead on the programme yesterday. So that's the local papers this morning. Nationally, Israel reacts with fury to UK curbs on settlements, is the Times headline, after a ban on goods from those in the West Bank led to the British consulate in Jerusalem being closed. The Eye also picks up on Israel fury after the Foreign Secretary accused settlers of committing ethnic cleansing against Palestinians. Ed Miliband's condemnation of what he called Israeli terrorists are picked up by The Guardian. The Metro reports on the backlash faced by the UK and 11 allies who imposed sanctions. I've actually seen too much reporting on who the allies are. I'm aware that France and Spain are among them, but not sure as to who the other nine might be. I'm sure there's a list somewhere, so if I was to go and look for it. The Express says Jewish leaders here are warning the measures put an increasing target on the community. Miliband accused of putting UK Jews in danger, is the Mail's headline. The Telegraph runs with yesterday's air traffic collapse in the UK after a technical issue caused more than 1,000 flights to be cancelled. Another flying mess is the Sun's take on the disruption. There will come a time, actually, when nobody remembers Laurent Hardy and you won't be able to use things like that. The Bank of England governor's warning of higher inflation carried by the FT, which says that debt costs pile pressure on the Chancellor. The Mirror claims what it calls is a Royal Rumble exclusive, reporting Prince Harry and the King have not spoken since returning to the UK. And why did you sack me? I could have sung that if I'd thought about it. And that's the Star's headline, playing on a Tom Jones song after he says he was fired from ITV show The Voice. I think that means he's now been fired twice from The Voice. Is that right? I'm trying to remember. I watched The Voice in the early years, but haven't really caught up on it subsequent to that. I kind of like it in a way. That's what's making the news so far this morning. On the roads, the A14 westbound is partially blocked. There's slow traffic because of an obstruction on the road at Junction 37. That's the A142 Fordham Road and Newmarket Exning turning. The A11 northbound is blocked. There's queuing traffic due to animals on the road from Heringswell Road through to the A1065 five ways roundabout. In town, a long road, temporary lights because of gas main work, both directions at Robinson Way. Luard Road in Cambridge, traffic taking turns, both directions between Hills Road and Luard Close. Papworth Everard, the B1040, temporary lights because of water main work between the A1198, St Ives Road and Rogues Lane. And Beechwood Avenue in Bottisham, temporary lights because of gas main work, both directions at Vineyard Walk. And Willie Snaith Road in Newmarket, finally, there's temporary lights in both directions near to the petrol station. There's no problems on public transport this morning. We'll give you another update here in 20 minutes' time on the way. And we have music from Adam Ant.
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0: Adamant and Goody Two Shoes at 23 minutes past 7 o'clock. Planes, passengers and crew find themselves in the wrong place. Another uptick in food prices is expected. Cam Hall is here with the Money Minute.
1: Ryanair wants the boss of the air traffic control provider NATS to resign after a fault caused more than 1,000 flights to be cancelled. It says a fix is now in place, but that recovery is taking longer than hoped. Passengers are being warned of further disruption today. Food inflation is expected to reach nearly 4% by Christmas. That's according to the Food and Drink Federation, which predicts it'll peak at 6.4% in July next year. It's blaming the high estimation on pressures from conflict and extreme weather reaching supermarket shelves. An influential group of MPs say government compensation schemes have distressed and re-traumatised around three quarters of victims. Lengthy delays, poor communication and complex evidence requirements have also been reported by the Public Accounts Committee. And three travel firm adverts have been banned for making misleading claims about the environmental credentials of their holidays. Thomas Cook, Love Holidays and Dala Flight ads all broke rules by using terms such as eco-resort and eco-hotel without making clear what they were based on.

0: The regular problems I have on this program is enjoying the music too much and forgetting to load of the sport, which is exactly what happened there. Jive Talking from the Bee Gees on Cambridge Radio. It's 28 after 7, and we will do the headlines and sport for you shortly. Coming up tonight, we've got Amplify at 7 o'clock with Justine Hatfield, and that's your chance to hear some of the local music from in and around Cambridge, including this week, a preview of what's coming up in something called Amplify Live, which is a whole Sunday of music that you can experience at the Blue Moon in Cambridge on the Sunday, the 20th of September. And there's some fantastic artists who are involved. Ezio, Angie Collins, Mr. Griff, Red Velvet, the Gil Matthews Complex, all in aid of Cambridge Radio. We need a bit of help from time to time. And £10 on the door, cash or card. This is Blue Moon on Sunday, the 20th of September. And as I say, you can look forward to some of the music in Amplify Live with Justine Hatfield on Amplify tonight at 7 o'clock here on Cambridge Radio. Coming up on 7.30, and these are this morning's top stories. The boss of the UK's air traffic control system has been summoned to speak to the Transport Secretary about a technology collapse which has caused chaos for travellers around the UK. Martin Rolfe from National Air Traffic Services will meet Heidi Alexander to explain why thousands of passengers were left stranded for hours. Meanwhile, the government is pushing tech companies to do more to protect children from taking, sharing or viewing nude images online. Lisa Nandy, the Culture Secretary, says changes made by firms like Apple and Google don't go far enough. Mourners are preparing to gather for the funeral of PC Matthew Blades in Hartlepool. He was killed in last month's A66 crash alongside his colleague Tom Clough when their patrol car was hit by a vehicle travelling the wrong way on the road. Here, a controversial £180 million busway between Cambridge and Camborne has been given the go-ahead by the government. The 8.6-mile route is expected to carry around 10,000 passenger trips a day, but more than 300 objections were raised over its impact on Coat and Orchard. And Cambridgeshire's chief constable is set to retire for a month after being reappointed to the job to protect his pension. Simon Medjicks, who was appointed last year on a salary of just under £189,000, will use the National Retire and Rejoin Scheme to freeze his pension at its maximum amount. The weather turning cloudier with isolated light showers, highs of 19 Celsius. In sport, Cambridge United forward Ghassan Ahadmi believes he has got even more to give after his brace against Burton Albion at the weekend. The 25-year-old opened his account for the season as he scored two goals in his side's 2-2 draw. Ahadmi says that he can keep improving week after week.
1: I thought I'm getting better. I thought I'm, like, for example, the first game, you finish the game, you're a little bit tired, you don't feel you're still at that level, you know. So I feel like little by little, with more minutes and with more game exposure, I feel I'm getting there, yeah.
0: Now with news on the Champions League and the rest of the morning sport, here's Colin Besley.
2: Manchester City maintained their winning start to the season with a 2-0 victory at Porto in the Champions League. Aston Villa began their league phase return by getting past Club Bruges 3-2 in Belgium. New Liverpool boss Andoni Iraola is looking forward to the experience of his first Champions League game as a manager tonight when they host Atletico Madrid.
3: It's a big responsibility, massive challenge, but I feel privileged to be there in that dugout. And now my thinking is about putting the team together in a position where we can play a good game, win the game and start strong this Champions League.
2: Elsewhere, Arsenal are in Italy to face Napoli. Crystal Palace secured their place in the fourth round of the EFL Cup with a 3-0 victory over Middlesbrough. 2025 winners Newcastle scored late to get past Millwall of the Championship 1-0. Celtic will look to maintain their perfect start to the Scottish Premiership season when they travel to St Johnstone this evening. The champions are chasing a sixth straight league win. Rangers and St Mirren both have the chance to move up to second in the table. They meet at Ibrox in tonight's other fixture. England's cricketers will aim to complete a clean sweep against Pakistan when the third and final test gets underway at Edgbaston this morning. Joe Root's side have already secured the series with convincing victories at Headingley and Lord's, while tennis number one Aryna Sabalenka remains on course for a third successive US Open title after reaching the semi-finals. The top seed needed a deciding set to get past Wimbledon champion Linda Noskova at Flushing Meadows. In the men's draw, Francis Tiafoe edged out fellow American Alex Mickelson in a final set tiebreak to progress to the last four. And LIV Golf has filed for bankruptcy protection as it seeks to salvage the breakaway league as a new entity without Saudi funding. But it appears there is now a route out for the likes of Bryson DeChambeau and John Rahm. LIV is understood to be entering talks with players about whether they can take part in a new series next year, with the existing stars able to leave.
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0: Joanne Duran, Rogers, Free to Love on Cambridge Radio. It is a Wednesday morning, 9th of September. Good to have you around our virtual breakfast table this morning. I'll leave some slow radio in a little while's time. Your chance to identify our piece of music, which we've slowed right down, about half the speed. So we'll do that for you after the travel. Thinking back, well, sort of travel related, but thinking back to the news there and the air traffic control issues, which fortunately, well, I'm going away for the weekend, work rather than fun, despite it being Amsterdam. And I'm going by train, which is a bit of a relief at the best of times, really. Try to do it by train if it's not too far away. And so I managed to get a direct train. What sort of direct train? Just to get from Cambridge to King's Cross or St Pancras, then across to Amsterdam, but it's direct after that, which is a good thing. So avoiding all of the problems, and there does seem to be some knock-on effects this morning after yesterday's air traffic control issues. But the one thing which I was wondering about is this new European border rules, which I encountered in Portugal earlier in the year. And oh my goodness, I was stuck in that airport for the best part of 2 hours trying to sort things out. And I was wondering what was happening on the trains, but I've been sent an email this morning, which doesn't bode well. Please use the link below to check which border requirements apply for your trip. That's coming back, actually. On the way there, I go, okay, so I'm perfectly there. Let me leave the country. They won't let me get back into my own country unless I fill out a whole load of forms. Excellent. I will investigate that one a little later on. We shall check the travel close to the home now. And let's start off on the A14 westbound, which is partially blocked. There's slow traffic because of an obstruction on the road at Junction 37. That's the A142 Fordham Road, the Newmarket Exning turning. Northbound on the A11 at Barton Mills, there's queuing traffic because of animals on the road from Herringswell Road through to the A1065 and Five Ways roundabout. Slow traffic on Barton Road this morning between M11 Junction 12 and Fen Causeway as you make your way in. Long Road in Trumpington, there's gas main work both directions at Robinson Way. Traffic taken in turns due to electricity work on Luard Road, both directions, between Hills Road and Luard Close. Beechwood Avenue in Bottisham, temporary lights, gas main work. This is both directions at Vineyard Walk. Our old friend Willie Snaith is a jockey. The Lloyd George knew my father moment. He knew the father of a friend of mine in Newmarket. I don't know, maybe our friend Scotty knows him as well. Anyway, Willie Snaith Road, temporary lights because of roadworks near to the petrol station, just on the outskirts of Newmarket there. And finally, Clayhithe Road in Waterbeach is closed. Emergency repairs and roadworks between Cambridge Motorboat and the Bridge Pub. If there's something going on and we're not reporting it, do message in and let us know on the WhatsApp. It's 07919070490. And on the way, we've got some music from the Four Non Blondes.
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Sean on Blondes and What's Up? It's 7:45 and we'll do our slow radio now. 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

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This is Dua Lipa.

Dua Lipa and Dance the Night on Cambridge Radio. It's 10 before 7. Ricky Gervais in town again for a second night tonight. His Mortality Tour is on at Cambridge Corn Exchange at 7:30. There is actually still some limited availability on that if you're interested after last night's sellout. At the Arts Theatre, Tracy Ann Oberman continues her run in Noel Coward's Present Laughter. Also at 7:30. And over at the Portland Arms, there's a Portland Music Quiz from 7:30 as well. And looking ahead to tomorrow, singer-songwriter Laura Veers and Carl Blau will be at Stories Field Centre. Well, Cambridge Junction has Jazz Emu. I'm not quite sure if Michael Parkinson is there too.

you can identify it, 07919 070490 on text or on WhatsApp studio at cambridge.radio will also reach me. And we'll go to the news now with Sting and When We Dance.

0: Sting and When We Dance. Westbound A14 is partially blocked. Slow traffic because of an obstruction on the road at Junction 37, the A142 at Fordham Road at Newmarket. Barton Road is slow as well, eastbound between M11 Junction 12 and the Thames Causeway. Travel time already up to 20 minutes. A full travel update for you at 20 past.
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10: From the Sky News Centre at 8, the boss of the UK's air traffic control system has been summoned to speak to the Transport Secretary about a technology collapse which has caused chaos for travellers around the UK. Martin Rolfe from National Air Traffic Services will meet Heidi Alexander to explain why thousands of passengers were left stranded for hours. Head of Wizz Air UK, Yvonne Moynihan, says it's not good enough.
11: This is the third summer where we have had mass disruption, so it should be a case of three strikes and you're out. Airlines are prepared and resilient, and so the same should be expected of NATS, particularly as they are critical national infrastructure.
10: The government is pushing tech companies to do more to protect children from taking, sharing or viewing nude images online. The Culture Secretary says changes made by firms like Apple and Google don't go far enough. The Foreign Secretary says he regrets the response from Israel after the UK announced sanctions against Israeli settlements in the occupied West Bank. Israeli officials have ordered the closure of the British consulate in East Jerusalem and banned 12 MPs from entering the country. Ed Miliband says the government's taken an important step.
12: We have a choice as a country, which is, do we stand by in the face of that terrible injustice, or do we call it out? And we chose to call it out, and I think that most British people will think it's right to do that.
10: Britain's chief rabbis warned it'll embolden people who use hatred as a weapon against Jews. It's thought youth unemployment could be even higher than official figures. England's Children's Commissioner estimates 42,000 teenagers are enrolled in colleges but attending less than half the time. We're being warned food price inflation could soar to almost 4% by Christmas. The Food and Drink Federation predicts it'll peak at 6.4% next July. And in the Champions League, Manchester City beat Porto 2-0. Meanwhile, Aston Villa got past Club Brugge 3-2. That's the latest. I'm Kat Suave.
0: Cambridge Radio News, I'm Julian Clover. A controversial £180 million busway between Cambridge and Camborne has been given the go-ahead by the government. The 8.6-mile route is expected to carry 10,000 passenger trips a day, but more than 300 objections were raised over its impact on Coton Orchard. Inspectors say the scheme was crucial for development west of Cambridge and would complement east-west Wales. Cambridgeshire's chief constable is set to retire for a month before being reappointed to the job to protect his pension. Simon Medjicks, who was appointed last year on a salary of £189,000, will use the National Retire and Rejoin Scheme to freeze his pension at its maximum amount. A report to the panel approving the move says it will create no additional cost to taxpayers. Senior executives at Addenbrooke say too many patients are waiting too long in A&E. Cambridge University Hospital says the delays are not acceptable and it's focused on improving urgent and emergency care. Board papers also reveal a shortage of beds and staffing problems in several departments, with ongoing reviews aimed at addressing those gaps. And a restaurant owner in Cambridge says he feared he would lose more than half his business when a bike rack looks set to be put right in front of his outdoor tables. Andrea Scaramuccia, the co-owner of Tradizione on Mill Road, says he was told the work was going ahead despite his concerns, but it was stopped after traders and residents complained. Alex Beckett is the Lib Dem chair of the Transport Committee at Cambridgeshire County Council.
13: The cycle racks have been installed, Chris. They just haven't been installed at the exact location where they were planned. They've been installed slightly further down.
14: Yeah.
13: And that's where we all got together with Mill Road Traders Association, with Mill Road people, and went, where should we actually put those things?
14: Why?
13: It obviously came that that wasn't the right place to put it when they came to put it. So therefore, we moved quickly and put them where it was appropriate with everyone together.
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0: Sunny spells and mostly dry to start, with isolated coastal showers. Cloud increasing through the day with a few light winds, a few light inland showers possible in the afternoon. Breezy to start, especially near the coast. Winds falling light. Maximum temperature of 19 Celsius. Looking ahead to tonight, any lingering showers soon clearing this evening, becoming dry with some clear spells. Light winds throughout, feeling rather chilly, especially in rural spots, and temperatures falling down to 7 degrees Celsius.
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Oh, the one that I want. John Travolta and Olivia Newton-John at 8 minutes after 8 o'clock. Cambridge Radio, Cambridge Breakfast with me, Julian Clove, on a three-day week this week. I've noted that actually I came back from my couple of weeks away at the end of August, and the falling of the bank holiday meant that I did 3 days last week. I'm doing 3 days this week, and I think next week I'm only doing the two, which is not bad going, actually. It's nose to the grindstone after that. Medium Hour has picked up on the busway story. £180 million being spent between Cambridge and Camborne. I know there'll be a lot of disappointment this morning, particularly with campaigners who'd sought to try and make sure that the route avoided Coton Orchard. Medium Hour has said, that sounds a lot for an 8 mile busway. I reckon we could get at least a couple of monorails for that. I don't think, Al, that monorails are completely off the agenda at the moment. You may still get your wish at some point. Frankly, with what's happening in local government, you never quite know what you might get at the moment. Let's have a listen to the slow radio for this morning. I rather like this one, actually. It kind of builds on you if you listen. Every time it builds again, you get another clue.

There we go. Slow radio for this morning. I'm pleased to report that both Al and Deborah are spot on with the correct answer as well, which is very good. So well done to Deborah. Well done to Medium Al. If you think you can identify it, I'm not playing it again. And there'll be people thinking, when's this going to stop? Possibly. I could move on to fast radio maybe next week. Anyway, it's 07919 070 490 on text or on WhatsApp if you think you can identify our slow radio this morning. We'll check out the papers next after Whitney Houston, and Love Will Save the Day.

0: Whitney Houston, Love Will Save the Day. Front page of this morning's Cambridge Independent. Camborne to Cambridge busway is approved. They've also got pictures of the Dragon Boat Festival, which took place last weekend. You probably heard coverage of it on Cambridge Radio, but their lead story is 17.6 million pound revamp, a death sentence for City Market, report on the proposed changes from Gemma Gardner. So that's the front page of the Cambridge Independent. Cambridge News, Lib Dems slam Labour's decision for a review of plans for local government reorganisation. A slap in the face is the headline. I don't think anybody has come out of that happy in the slightest. So that's the front page of the local papers this morning. Israel reacts with fury to UK curbs on settlements is the Times' headline after a ban on goods from those in the West Bank led to the British consulate in Jerusalem being closed. The Eye also picks up on Israeli fury after the Foreign Secretary accused settlers of committing ethnic cleansing against Palestinians. Ed Miliband's condemnation of what he called Israeli terrorists are picked up by The Guardian. The Metro reports on the backlash faced by the UK and 11 allies who imposed sanctions. The Express says Jewish leaders here are warning the measures put an increasing target on the community. Miliband accused of putting UK Jews in danger is the Mail's headline. The Telegraph runs with yesterday's air traffic collapse in the UK after a technical issue caused more than 1,000 flights to be cancelled. Another flying mess is the Sun's take on the disruption. The Bank of England's governor is warning of higher inflation, and that's carried by the FT, which says the debt costs pile pressure on the Chancellor. The Mirror claims what it calls a Royal Rumble exclusive, reporting Prince Harry and the King haven't spoken since the Duke and Duchess and Meghan returned to the UK. And why did you sack me? Why did you sack me? Oh, I see what's going on there. It's the Star's headline, playing on the Tom Jones song after he says he was fired from ITV's show The Voice. And those are some of the stories which are being written about in the papers this morning. A14 westbound is partially blocked. There's queuing traffic and an obstruction on the road at Junction 37, which is Fordham Road, the Newmarket Exling turning. Barton Road eastbound between M11, Junction 12 and Fen Causeway. That's eased ever so slightly. Travel time of 15 minutes now. Slow traffic on Gonville Place in the centre of Cambridge, just 5 minutes there. A couple of road works to pick out. Long Road, a gas main work, and that's has resulted in the installation of temporary lights in both directions at Robinson Way. And this is new on the screens, actually, in the last few moments. St Phillips Road in Cherry Hinton is closed. Is that Cherry Hinton there? I guess it technically is. Closed from Sedgwick Street to Catherine Street. And finally, Luard Road, both directions, traffic taking turns between Hills Road and Luard Close. 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If there's something which is going on and we're not reporting about it, or if you think that particular part of Mill Road shouldn't be listed as being in Cherry Hinton, do message in 07919170490, WhatsApp or text, that will reach me. On the way, new music from Madonna and Kylie.
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Love Sensation, Madonna and Kylie Minogue. This day in history, in 1825, Ludwig van Beethoven gave his last public performance. Reminds me, have you seen Ludwig, the TV series, which stars David Mitchell as a crossword puzzle setter called Ludwig, who doubles as a crime consultant for this strange organisation called the Cambridge Police Authority, which seems to be halfway between a regular police force and the authority that regulates it. It's kind of set in a very, very strange Cambridge. It looks like they've already moved in to the new police station at Milton. And in the episode I watched last night, which I think I must have watched, watched on the iPlayer. So I don't know if I'm ahead or behind in terms of what's being broadcast with that. But they actually filmed something at Parkside Police Station. But rather than use it as a police station, it was suddenly council offices for something which on a very dodgy sign was just called Cambridge Council. It's worth watching. It's a very, seriously, it's at least with Grantchester, where I know they don't film everything in Grantchester and Cambridge, at least you feel that it could be the Cambridge that you recognise. And the really strange thing about Ludwig is that it is filmed here, a part of it, but parts of it aren't. And it just doesn't, I don't know, it's very strange. Anyway, a complete tangent there. Ludwig van Beethoven, last public performance, 1825. What else have we got on this list, which is what I'm supposed to be going through? Oh, 1954, Elvis played at the opening of a shopping centre in Memphis, Tennessee. Johnny Cash was in the audience, and after the show, met Elvis for the first time. John Lennon met Yoko Ono this day in 1966, an avant-garde art exhibition. 1975... Czech tennis player Martina Navratilova defected to the West. Can I say, she's doing wonderfully well on Sky's coverage of the US Open tennis at the moment. She seems, I don't know, approaching, she must be sort of nudging 70. And all of a sudden, she's gotten all lively. It's good, enjoy it. And 2014, Apple revealed the iPhone and iWatch to the world from their HQ in California. Those are some things which happened on this day in history. And in years gone by, we'll do the news headlines and sport now after Bruce Springsteen and Cover Me on Cambridge Radio.

0: you can identify it, 07919 070490 on text or on WhatsApp. Or studio@cambridge.radio. That's for slow radio. The answer is about 10 to 9 this morning. Coming up at 9.30, we've got Joe Coleman today. At 12 noon, it's Steve Wren. And then the Cambridge Film Show is at 2, all here on Cambridge Radio. Now, and these are this morning's top stories. The boss of air traffic control company NATS has been summoned to a meeting with the transport secretary this morning after a meltdown that saw 1,300 flights cancelled yesterday. Martin Rolfe says a cyber attack has been ruled out as the cause of a technical fault. The foreign secretary says he's standing up for British values after announcing a ban on goods produced in illegal Israeli settlements in the West Bank. Ed Miliband has rejected criticism from the chief rabbi, who's warned the decision could make life more dangerous for British Jews. The funeral of a police officer who died when his patrol car was involved in the head-on crash on the A66 will take place in Hartlepool later. Matthew Blades' family say life is unbearably quiet without him. Here, a controversial £180 million busway between Cambridge and Camborne has been given the go-ahead by the government. The 8.6-mile route is expected to carry around 10,000 passenger trips a day, but more than 300 objections were raised over its impact on Coat and Orchard. And Cambridgeshire's chief constable is set to retire for a month before being reappointed to the job to protect his pension. Simon Medjicks, who was appointed last year on a salary of just under £189,000, will use the National Retire and Rejoin Scheme. The weather turning cloudier with isolated light showers and highs of 19 degrees Celsius. In sport, Cambridge United forward Gassan Ahadmi believes he's got even more to give after his brace against Burton Albion at the weekend. The 25-year-old opened his account for the season as he scored 2 goals in his side's 2-2 draw. Ahadmi says he can keep improving week after week.
1: I thought I'm getting better. I thought I'm, like, for example, the first game, you finish the game, you're a little bit tired, you don't feel you're still at that level, you know? So I feel like little by little, with more minutes and with more game exposure, I feel I'm getting there, yeah.
0: Now with the rest of the morning sport, here's Colin Besley.
2: Manchester City maintained their winning start to the season with a 2-0 victory at Porto in the Champions League. Aston Villa began their league phase return by getting past Club Bruges 3-2 in Belgium. New Liverpool boss Andoni Iraola is looking forward to the experience of his first Champions League game as a manager tonight when they host Atletico Madrid.
3: It's a big responsibility, massive challenge, but I feel privileged to be there in that dugout. And now my thinking is about putting the team together in a position where we can play a good game, win the game and start strong this Champions League.
2: Elsewhere, Arsenal are in Italy to face Napoli. Crystal Palace secured their place in the fourth round of the EFL Cup with a 3-0 victory over Middlesbrough. 2025 winners Newcastle scored late to get past Millwall of the Championship 1-0. Celtic will look to maintain their perfect start to the Scottish Premiership season when they travel to St Johnstone this evening. The champions are chasing a 6th straight league win. Rangers and St Mirren both have the chance to move up to second in the table. They meet at Ibrox in tonight's other fixture. England's cricketers will aim to complete a clean sweep against Pakistan when the third and final test gets underway at Edgbaston this morning. Joe Root's side have already secured the series with convincing victories at Headingley and Lords, while tennis number one Aryna Sabalenka remains on course for a third successive US Open title after reaching the semi-finals. The top seed needed a deciding set to get past Wimbledon champion Linda Noskova at Flushing Meadows. In the men's draw, Francis Tiafoe edged out fellow American Alex Mickelson in a final set tiebreak to progress to the last four. And LIV Golf has filed for bankruptcy protection as it seeks to salvage the breakaway league as a new entity without Saudi funding. But it appears there is now a route out for the likes of Bryson DeChambeau and John Rahm. LIV is understood to be entering talks with players about whether they can take part in a new series next year, with the existing stars able to leave.
0: and your sports editors this morning were Colin Besley and Daniel Baker. Still to come then on Cambridge Breakfast in this half hour, we will resolve our piece of slow radio, bring you the latest in entertainment. And then after nine, the Gardeners World Autumn Fair is coming to Audley End this weekend, with gardeners and designers from across Cambridgeshire showcasing their work. We'll speak to one of them, floral designer and dahlia expert Kim O'Brien.

0: as Lenny Kravitz, Are You Gonna Go My Way? I was talking about Ludwig, which is the detective series with the wonderful David Mitchell, which is sort of set in Cambridge. At least it's set in the sort of parallel universe type of Cambridge. It kind of feels like there's bits you recognise, and then there's bits which certainly aren't Cambridge. And it doesn't, it feels wrong. Anyway, Media Mal says, sort of grew up in Norwich. Watch any TV drama set in the fine city and just wait until Elm Hill pops up. It's got cobbles, and I only know it from staggering home from the Fezzy House, a much-cherished local hostelry. Where's Fezzy House? I'm trying to remember. I don't think I know that one. I spent some time in Norwich myself. There was Inspector Linley, the newer series of that, which was on, I don't know, 6 or so months ago. And that was set either in Norwich or in Norfolk. They had some very strange accents going on. And if you read the titles closely, it turned out that it was actually filmed in Northern Ireland. I kind of get it. There's quite a few subsidies going on in TV land. The other sort of similar misplaced geography was in... Anybody else remember Lovejoy, about a dodgy antiques dealer? Ian McShane played Lovejoy. And it was filmed in Bury St. Edmunds. But what would happen? He'd be walking along the street in Bury St. Edmunds, turn a corner, and all of a sudden he'd be in Lavenham. If anybody else has got any of those, I'd love to hear them. Sort of misplaced geographies on TV shows. That would be great. 07919 070 490. That's also the number for the slow radio, which we will do for you. I'll give you the answer to that in about 10 minutes' time. Give you a quick reminder as well before we get into the showbiz news as well. Now, though, at 20 to 9, we should take a look and see what's happening on road and rail. Busy-ish morning, I suppose, if we're looking at the roads. We're going to start on the A14 westbound, which is partially blocked. There's queuing traffic because of an obstruction on the road at Junction 37. This is the A142 Fordham Road at Newmarket. On the subject of Newmarket, the High Street westbound is partially blocked. Obstruction on the road there too. And that's from A14 Junction 38 through to the A142 Fordham Road. Northbound at Barton Mills, partially blocked. There's slow traffic due to earlier animals on the road there. That's from Herringswell Road through to the A1065, the Five Ways roundabout. Barton Road coming in is slow between M11 Junction 12 and the Fen Causeway. I think we've seen the worst of that over now. Travel time of 5 minutes. It's slow on Trumpington Road and the High Street southbound going through Trumpington as well. I know there's also debate as to whether or not that is southbound or not. I'm just doing my Ron Burgundy thing and reading out what's been put in front of me. On to public transport this morning, not seeing any particular problems there. And we'll have another update for you on the travel just before the news at 9.
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Pink and What About Us. A final call then on this morning's piece of slow radio. We need you to identify the track and who it's who's played by, and when you hear it at double speed later on. Well, we're doing a feature called Slow Radio. I just feel it takes up far too much time.

0: and Charlotte Church. Clarkson's Farm was voted best reality docu-series. Jeremy Clarkson called winning a thrill.
1: The people who voted for us, obviously I think it's a great show and that's down to these guys. But I also think they're kind of voting for farmers. I think that they're actually going, my God, it's a difficult job.
0: Best TV presenter went to Sir David Attenborough, who turned 100 in May. Katie Price says her latest cosmetic surgery makes her look like a hamster. The TV personalities told her Instagram followers about going to Brussels to sort a sizing issue with one of her breast implants. She also received facial filler, but the swelling has apparently distorted her face. Ruby Wax has confirmed her Absolutely Famous tour is still going ahead after she had to cancel a string of live shows. The 73-year-old comedian says her upcoming An Evening with Ruby Wax gigs in Sheffield, Durham, Edinburgh and Kidderminster are no longer happening. She says it's due to circumstances outside her control. And another pair of guest hosts for the new series of Saturday Night Live UK have been announced. Comedian Jamie Demetriou will take the reins in next Saturday's second episode before handing over to Chicken Shop date star Amelia de Moldenberg the week after. Royal Blood and Rachel Chinaruri will be the respective musical guests. The show returns on Sky and Now this Saturday with Jeff Goldblum hosting.

circle in the sand. So we talk about misplaced locations in film and TV. And Media Mao offers that Luton was in the opening scene of 2001 A Space Odyssey. You having me on? No, surely not. It's possible, I suppose. Al also adds that the Festival House in St. Benedict Street, near to the Red Lion and opposite St. Andrew's Hall, was the place he referred to earlier on as a Fezzy House, for those like me who are completely befuddled by it. Now, let's go through this morning's piece of Slow Radio. This is the piece of music that you had to identify who it is and what it would be when played at full speed. And we have a correct answer, just a couple actually, this morning. Maybe it was trickier than I thought it was, from Media Mao and also from Deborah, both of whom correctly identify the piece of Slow Radio as being REM's Man on the Moon. And that will nicely take us round to the news from Sky at 9 o'clock.

A14 westbound is still partially blocked. We've got queuing traffic due to an obstruction on the road at Junction 37, which is the Newmarket exiting turning, and the High Street in Newmarket going westbound, partially blocked. Slow traffic, another obstruction there. That's from A14 Junction 38 through to the A142 Fordham Road. Full update coming for you on the

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8: From the Sky News Centre at 9, the head of the UK's air traffic control system doesn't believe yesterday's disruption to flights was caused by a cyber attack. Martin Rolfe, the boss of NATS, will speak to the Transport Secretary to explain why 1,000 services were cancelled. These people were diverted from Heathrow to Cardiff and have had to return to the West London hub.
9: There hasn't been a kind of duty of care to any of the passengers.
10: And communication.
9: We were kind of stranded in Cardiff.
11: Consideration of safety. We were stranded in an airport. There was nowhere to get a drink, nowhere to sit down.
10: It's been a journey from
9: here.
10: And we're just trying to get there for work. And we're still trying.
8: The Foreign Secretary says he's standing up for British values after announcing a ban on goods produced in illegal Israeli settlements in the West Bank. Ed Miliband's rejected criticism from the chief rabbi, who's warned the decision could make life more dangerous for British Jews. The funeral of a police officer who died when his patrol car was involved in a head-on crash on the A66 will take place in Hartlepool later. Matthew Blade's family say life's unbearably quiet without him. LIV Golf has begun bankruptcy protection proceedings ahead of a planned restructuring. The breakaway league's expected to be majority owned by its players after Saudi Arabia's public investment fund pulled its backing. Erling Haaland scored both goals as Manchester City began their Champions League campaign with a 2-0 victory at Porto. Enzo Maresca praised the squad for a dominant win.
12: I think the performance was a complete performance on the ball and off the ball for the 95 minutes. Even first half, I think we create enough chances to win the game. The keeper was very good. And then second half, we just tried to continue in the same way. Overall, I think we deserve to win the game.
8: Aston Villa beat Club Brugge 3-2. And Ben Shelton has defeated defending champion Carlos Alcaraz to reach the semi-finals of the US Open tennis. It was the latest finish ever at Flushing Meadows, wrapping up at 3:30 local time. That's the latest. I'm Kat Suave.
13: Cambridge Radio News, I'm Julian Clover. A £180 million busway linking Cambridge and Camborne has been given the green light by the government. There were more than 300 objections to the plans, which cut through a historic orchard. Brian Milnes chairs the Greater Cambridge Partnership, which is behind the plan.
14: We're absolutely desperate for better public transport in and around Cambridge. And this is going to be a major new route in from a very rapidly expanding Camborne. We've got Bourne Airfield next to it. Without this high-quality transport system project, then Bourne Airfield couldn't go ahead.
13: And thanks to BBC Radio Cambridgeshire for that clip. Senior executives at Addenbrooke say too many patients are waiting too long in A&E. Cambridge University Hospitals says the delays are not acceptable and it's focused on improving urgent and emergency care. Board papers also reveal a shortage of beds and staffing problems in several departments, with ongoing reviews aimed at addressing those gaps. And Cambridgeshire's chief constable is set to retire for a month before being reappointed to the job to protect his pension. Simon Medjicks, who was appointed last year on a salary of just under £189,000, will use the National Retire and Rejoin Scheme to freeze his pension at its maximum amount. A report to the panel approving the move says it will create no additional cost to taxpayers. That's the latest. There's more at cambridge.radio.
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13: Sunny spells and mostly dry to start, with isolated coastal showers, cloud increasing through the day with a few light inland showers possible in the afternoon. Breezy to start, especially near to the coast, then winds falling light, maximum temperature of 19 degrees Celsius. And looking ahead to tonight, any lingering showers soon clearing this evening, becoming dry with some clear spells, light winds throughout, and feeling rather chilly, especially in rural spots, minimums of 7 Celsius.
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13: 5 minutes past nine, talking about Gardener's World and the event this weekend after Gabrielle.

0: That's Gabrielle and Dreams on Cambridge Radio. It's 8 minutes after 9 o'clock. It was a pretty nice Wednesday morning. I've noticed increasingly, when I was chatting to my wife last night, there's actually the entire prospect now of both sort of starting the day and ending the day of work in complete darkness, which is ridiculous, really. We've still got a couple of months to go before the shortest day, and it's dreadful to be talking about it. The other thing I should mention, actually, in terms of weather, I think today at 19 degrees Celsius, that's the first time I think I've read a forecast which is below 20 Celsius for daytime temperature in goodness knows how long. At 9 minutes after nine, and the Gardener's World Autumn Fair is coming to Audley End this weekend, with gardeners and designers from across Cambridgeshire showcasing their work. There will be workshops, there'll be talks, food, and plenty of inspiration for your own garden as well. And one of those workshops is going to be hosted by professional flower grower, floral designer, and dahlia expert Kim O'Brien. I'm pleased to say that Kim joins us now. Good morning, Kim.
1: Good morning, Julian.
0: And thank you very much for coming on. So what can people expect from the dried flower wreath-making workshops that you're running?
1: Well, the allotted time for the workshops is an hour, but it's going to be very, very chill. So you've got plenty of time to make your wreaths. You're going to be given a birch wreath ring and then an assortment of natural products, dried flowers, seed heads, leaves, berries, foliage, ribbon, and we're going to be making sustainable, so with the lowest possible impact on the environment, wreath rings, which celebrate the season of autumn.
0: Very nice. And presumably, I don't wish to bring up Christmas too soon, but presumably this is the sort of thing that you could, you know, use the skill that you pick up at the workshop. You do the autumn wreath on the weekend, and then maybe you can start thinking about using the skills to create some other ones.
1: You certainly can. So the skills that you will be learning, because as I said, it's an hour of teaching, but it's a very relaxed atmosphere and very chill, and I'll show you how to make it in a step-by-step way. So it's aimed at complete beginners. If you've never made a wreath before, then you will be in your element, you will love it, and certainly it's very transferable, the skills that you learn. So you'd be able to make a spring wreath, you'd be able to make I can't even bring myself to say that word, Christmas wreath, there I said it. You can definitely do that.
0: Well, we said it once, and I think we got away with it at least the first time. Anyway, an hour doesn't feel long enough. Is it really that easy?
1: It's not that it's easy, but I've broken it down into a very manageable way. I'm not training anybody to be a florist in that hour. So, as I said, it's completely no pressure, but it's teaching people the skills so they can go away and they can practice what they've learned and build on those skills on their own in their own time if they'd like to. But they're certainly at the end of the hour have a very nice piece of floristry to take away with them, something that they can be proud of, I'm sure.
0: Oh, sounds good. Now, you grow your own flowers, I think, and specialise in dahlias. What is it about flowers that you enjoy so much?
1: It's just the colour of them. It's the colour, it's the impact, it's the way that they bring people so much joy and happiness. And it really, they just really transform a space, whether that's in your garden and it's brightened up a dark corner, or whether you bring them in to enjoy in your home and you cut a few flowers and put them in a vase. And it really, having fresh flowers in the house really lifts the mood in the house. So I would recommend flower growing and having fresh flowers in your house to anybody.
0: Now, that is very true indeed. Now, I think in previous years, you've also designed a showcase garden for the autumn fair. What does that sort of thing involve?
1: That's true. I have. So in 2023, I designed a showcase garden, which was a dahlia garden, and it involved an awful lot of planning. I dug deep and found my inner project manager because I had to work with landscapers and to get who could bring my design to fruition. And then there was an awful lot of growing of the flowers in pots because I don't want to ruin an illusion for anybody here. But the showcase gardens that you see, obviously they're temporary. They're only in there for 3 days. notwithstanding the build. So less than a week, and they have to be in pots, and they all get pulled out at the end. And a lot of them get sold off, actually.
0: I was going to ask, yes, what happens to them next? Do you, if you're there at the last sort of last hour of the show, do you get a chance to buy your favourite showcase?
1: On the Sunday, yes, you do. So the gardens get dismantled. And if there's particular plants or flowers that you have your eye on, it's worth just going and having a word with the designer or whoever's on the garden. Just say, I've really got my eye on that. Is that going to be part of the sale? And 9 times out of 10 it is, and they can do you a deal. So... Well worth going.
0: That sounds a good plan. I don't know how much time you'll get to look around the rest of the fair at Audley End over the weekend, but anything that you have got your eye on that you want to go and take a look at?
1: Well, it's interesting that you say that, because actually, as I said, I've been doing this since 2023. So I do the stage talks and the workshops, and I very rarely have time to look around. But as part of the entry ticket, you do get access to the house and the gardens. And in the 3 years that I've been doing it, I've never had time, because I'm always so flat out busy. I've never had time myself to go and have a look round. So I actually went back in the late winter and had a look round myself. And it was wonderful. And I think if it was so wonderful then, because they've got the walled kitchen gardens and all the grounds and the parkland. And I can only imagine what it's like this time of year. One day I'll get to see it in the summer, in the autumn.
0: Now, I realise that the gardening world is in mourning this morning, because it's been announced that Monty Don is leaving Gardener's World. Are you have anybody you think you should replace him?
1: That's a tough call, actually, because I think there are several people. Okay. There are several people who are could step in. It's excited. I'm on tenterhooks like everybody else, waiting to find out who it's going to be. But I couldn't make that call myself.
0: He's done the show for about 20 or so years, I think, hasn't he? Which is quite a stint.
1: It is 23 years, I believe. So it is quite a stint.
0: And there was one of the early presenters, a guy called Percy Throwo. I remember when he used to come on and do the gardening on Blue Peter.
1: That's right.
0: But apparently he was sacked as presenter from Gardener's World for the offence of, I think, advertising some gardening products on ITV in the days when you weren't allowed to be an influencer.
1: Oh, dear. No, that must have been quite a faux pas.
0: Yeah, no, bad move. Percy should have had a word with his agent before he went ahead with that. But look, Kim, thank you very much for coming on this morning. I really hope that the workshops are well attended. So it's Gardener's World Autumn Fair, and it's Friday, Saturday and Sunday at Audley End. Kim, thank you very much for joining us.
1: Thank you so much. I do apologise for my dog barking at postman.
0: No, I didn't hear it. I didn't hear the dog at all. The postman's probably used to it, so he's probably blocked it out as well. Kim, thanks very much indeed.
1: Thank you so much. Bye-bye.

0: Roxy Music and more than this. Thanks to Kim for coming on, telling us about her wreath arranging, which you can follow at the Gardener's World exhibition at Audley End if you're going along this weekend, Friday, Saturday and Sunday. I haven't actually checked the weather, which I kind of need to, particularly as I'm going away. I've got to pack this afternoon to make sure I've got everything I need ready. I think well, it's only Amsterdam, so it's not going to be that different from here. And normally it's the same weather as you get in Cambridge, only 24 hours later. It's 20 past nine now. We'll do a final check on the travel. Easing up, I'm pleased to say. Most of our live incidents have quietened down. Just the one to let you know about, which is the High Street in Newmarket, partially blocked and slow traffic. There's an obstruction on the road from A14 Junction 38 to A142 Fordham Road. Long Road in Cambridge, temporary lights because of gas main work, both directions at Robinson Way. St Philip's Road, my screen here says Cherry Hinton, but I just say it was the Romsey side of Mill Road Bridge, really. Anyway, St Philip's Road is closed in both directions. There's electricity work from Sedgwick Street to Catherine Street. And Luard Road as well, traffic taking in turns between Hills Road and Luard Close. Public transport looking good so far this morning. As you count the planes, of course. Cambridge Radio will give you another update in an hour's time, and that will be with Joe. On the way, we have new music from Co Wetzel, and that plays next on Cambridge Radio.
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Ellen Langley and Kerr Wetzel on Cambridge Radio and Jaded, which is a penultimate one from me. And one more before I hand you over to Joe, and that comes from Shania Twain.

0: Shania Twain, that don't impress me much. Thank you very much for your company this morning. If you missed anything, in particular my interview about this weekend's Gardener's World show at Audley End, you can catch up on our website at cambridge.radio. Shortened week for me, so Linda will be here tomorrow to look after you from 7 o'clock in the morning. So do join her for that. Coming up at 12 noon is Stu Wren. But first of all, we'll say good morning to Jo Coleman.
1: Good morning. Hi, thank you so much. This is Cambridge Radio. We've got some great music as ever for you, for your delectation and delight. And we've got Kathy Dennis, Hall & Oates and Irma Franklin, just to name a few. If you have any birthday shout-outs you'd like to share today, do let me know in the studio. 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But we'll kick off with one of my current favourites, Luke Combs.

0: So today it is the 9th of September, Wednesday the 9th of September. And on this day, a very special friend of mine is celebrating her birthday. More about her later, but it prompted me to wonder who else who might be a celebrity is celebrating. And one of the names that came up, and I was quite staggered because I don't know, I kind of thought he was older than me, a lot older. But this is the thing that happens, isn't it, when you look up birthdays of famous celebrities and you think, how can they be 10 years younger than me? Or anyway, in this case, Adam Sandler is actually older than me, thank goodness, but not by much. He was born in Brooklyn, USA on this day in 1966. Obviously, he is an American actor and comedian. He's known for Saturday Night Live, also Billy Madison and Happy Gilmore, but many, many other films and the sort of parts that he plays are memorable, shall we say. So I've had lots of laughs with Adam Sandler. So yeah, happy Virgo birthday to you. As I said, plenty more music coming up, and we've actually got some Hall & Oates coming up next.
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I just love that song. Irma Franklin, an oldie and a goodie. I've got some What's Ons lined up to tell you about today as well, between now and 12 noon. So first off, this is something happening tomorrow. That's Thursday, the 10th of September. It's out of Cambridge slightly, and it's especially for those who enjoy painting and sketching. And if you're interested in painting outdoors, there's a session at the RSPB Reserve in Falmere. It's being organised by the Friends of Thurfield Heath, and it's being led by Royston member and amateur artist Joan Munden. So they're saying meet in the car park at Falmere RSPB Reserve at 9:30. So 9:30 tomorrow morning with all your kit and caboodle. There's a voluntary £3 car parking charge if you're not an RSPB member, and they welcome donations as well. It's all for a great cause, keeping the wildlife happy and maintaining habitats for our beautiful birds in this country. £3 for non-members to get in, I believe, or for this actual painting sketching event. New members of all abilities are always welcome, they say, and plenty of support and encouragement for your painting and sketching will be provided if you are a beginner. But they do say bring your own materials, equipment and refreshments too, and wear weather appropriate clothing and shoes. So that's tomorrow morning, outdoor on plein air, painting and sketching, or al fresco if you like, at the Falmere RSPB Reserve. That's Mill Road, Falmere. And they have a website which I can send you to. You can either search online for Friends of Thurfield Heath, or you can actually put in www.friendsofthurfieldheath.org.uk. I fancy a bit of outdoor painting and sketching, but I have to say I have had a go in the past and I'm not brilliant. I'm much better with a pencil or charcoal myself. Okay, I've just had a message coming in saying good morning. Good morning. Had a birthday this year. Yes. Good. I'm glad you had a birthday this year. I've also had mine this year too. Any Eurasia says medium, it's either medium Al or medium AI. So I haven't heard people talking about you before. Anyway, I'll have a look. Thank you so much. In the meantime, we have Alicia Keys. And so let's just say happy birthday to anyone who has had a birthday this year or who has one coming up. Here you go. I keep

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2: 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We feature the Maypole Pub's fascinating history and how it keeps ahead of trends, the what, where and why of the Biodiversity and Regenerative Food Festival that's coming to Cambridge this month. Also, Orange Wines. Matthew Juggins of Dovecot Cellar tells all.
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4: From the Sky News Centre at 10, the boss of the UK's air traffic control system says he doesn't believe a cyber attack is behind the collapse of its technology. Martin Rolfe's been summoned by the Transport Secretary to explain why more than 1,000 flights were cancelled yesterday. Neil McMahon, the Chief Operations Officer at Ryanair, says this should have never happened.
5: Let's be clear. Problems happen with systems, but the whole purpose of being the CEO is that you have a resilient backup plan for when things happen. It is a critical piece of UK national infrastructure, and it is criminal the fact that there is not a resilient backup system.
4: The Foreign Secretary says he regrets Israel's response to the UK's decision to end trade with illegal settlements in the West Bank, but is proud to have taken action. Israel's closed the British consulate in East Jerusalem after Ed Miliband announced the import ban. A man's been charged with causing death by dangerous driving after two cyclists were killed in a crash in Kent. Aaron Turner, who's 22, is also accused of drug possession after the collision in Gravesend on Sunday. The funeral of one of the police officers killed in a head-on crash near Middlesbrough is taking place in Hartlepool later. PC Matthew Blades died alongside colleague Tom Clough in the collision on the A66. A short, brisk walk may be just as good for us as a longer stroll. Research suggests you may not need to clock up a large number of steps to get the same benefits. And American Ben Shelton knocked defending champion Carlos Alcaraz out of the US Open tennis. It was the latest finish ever at the tournament in New York, wrapping up at 3:30 a.m. Shelton says the fans helped him get through.
6: For me, it's always about the people in the crowd. My coaches and my team over there, all my family and friends over here, or the city of New York that showed up tonight till 3 a.m.
4: The number 8 seed will play compatriot Francis Tiafoe in the semi-finals. That's the latest. I'm Kat Suave.
7: Cambridge Radio News, I'm Julian Clover. A £180 million busway linking Cambridge and Camborne has been given the green light by the government. There were more than 300 objections to the plans, which cut through a historic orchard. Brian Milnes chairs the Greater Cambridge Partnership, which is behind the plan.
8: We're absolutely desperate for better public transport in and around Cambridge. And this is going to be a major new route in from a very rapidly expanding Camborne. We've got Bourne Airfield next to it. Without this high quality transport system project, then Bourne Airfield couldn't go ahead.
7: Senior executives at Adam Brooks say too many patients are waiting too long in A&E. Cambridge University Hospitals say the delays are not acceptable and it's focused on improving urgent and emergency care. Board papers also reveal a shortage of beds and staffing problems in several departments, with ongoing reviews aimed at addressing those gaps. And Cambridgeshire's chief constable is set to retire for a month before being reappointed to the job to protect his pension. Simon Medjix, who was appointed last year on a salary of just under £189,000, will use the National Retire and Rejoin Scheme to freeze his pension at its maximum amount. A report to the panel approving the move says it will create no additional cost to taxpayers. That's the latest. There's more at cambridge.radio.
9: 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Spend 2 minutes less in the shower.
7: Sunny spells and mostly dry to start with isolated coastal showers. Cloud increasing through the day with a few light inland showers possible in the afternoon. Breezy to start, especially near the coast, and then winds falling light. A maximum temperature today of 19 degrees Celsius. Looking ahead to tonight, any lingering showers soon clearing this evening, becoming dry with some clear spells, light winds throughout, feeling rather chilly, especially in rural spots, and temperatures falling to 7 Celsius.
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Oh, and I'll play that song for my beautiful friend Emma, who is celebrating her rather large birthday today. I've known her a very long time, like most of our lives, and she did celebrate earlier this year at a fabulous party at the Gonville Hotel there overlooking Parker's Peace. It was a super, super celebration, but obviously you can't let the actual day go without popping in and sticking a birthday card through their actual door. And funnily enough, she has actually just WhatsApped to say that she's found the card. So I'm feeling very nice and warm inside, and I would dedicate that Sophie Ellis Baxter song to her, Lost in the Sunshine. Right, just a reminder, if there's anything that you have missed or would like to hear again on Cambridge Radio, you can do the listen again function. So for instance, if you wanted to listen to that news article, the feature that we just had in the news just then that Julian Clover had put together, you could listen again to this hour's show once it's done. That was Julian's interview with the chair of the GCP about the Camborne-Cambridge busway. So we do like to bring you topical news on our radio station here for Cambridge. So, yeah, so stay tuned. And if there is anything that you're aware of that you'd like to share with us that perhaps we haven't covered, you can always let us know. You can contact news at cambridge.radio or studio at cambridge.radio. In the meantime, here we are. It's Wednesday, 9th of September. We've got some fantastic music. We do fantastic news, obviously, as I was saying, but fantastic music. And we'll continue now with some Roman Holiday.

0: And now some updates on the roads. The A1307 eastbound, that's way over there in Huntingdon, is closed due to roadworks at the A141. And also the A1198 Ermine Street south in both directions at Caxton Gibbet. There is the ongoing speed restriction of 40 miles an hour due to long-term roadworks there in both directions. That's the Caxton Gibbet roundabout. On the A1134 Long Road in both directions, Trumpington, there are temporary traffic lights due to gas main work there in both directions at Robinson Way. And St Philip's Road in both directions is closed due to electricity work. That's from Sedgwick Street to Catherine Street in Cambridge. You're up to date. Unless there's any emergencies, there'll be another traffic and travel in an hour's time.
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That is a classic from Bob Dylan there. That always wants me to, makes me want to get my harps out. I tell you, I can play a bit of the harmonica, but honestly, Bob Dylan was an absolute treasure and so talented. But yeah, I love that track. That was a special treat because I've played it in full and it's a rather long one. Right, I have got some other birthdays because I thought I might as well celebrate the 1960s at this point, because the Bob Dylan track was from the 60s, and Adam Sandler, I mentioned earlier, was born on this day in 66. But Hugh Grant also has a birthday on this day. He was born in 1960, Hammersmith, celebrated, as they say, online for romantic comedies like Notting Hill and Four Weddings and a Funeral. But he's been in way more, hasn't he? Like in the Paddington movies. He makes such a brilliant, evil baddie, doesn't he? Good old Hugh Grant. So the difference wrinkles can make in one's online caricature / persona. There you go. And yes, perhaps one more, born in 1967. This is an Indian actor, Akshay Kumar. He's starred in over 100 Hindi films and he's renowned for his willingness to perform dangerous stunts. He was born in Amritsar on this day in 1967. What a great year. I have some more brilliant music coming up, among them Chairman of the Board and James Blunt. And also I've got some more what's-ons, and one of them is featuring a craftivist. I thought, gosh, a craftivist. Do you know what a craftivist is? All will be revealed after this from Alison Goldfrapp.

Hey, hi, hello, Alison Goldfrapp there. Hi, you're listening to me, Joe Coleman, on Cambridge Radio. We exist for the betterment of Cambridge community and Cambridge society in general. Actually, we're kind of here to feature what's going on locally and to provide training opportunities for people who'd like to learn how to be a radio presenter or a reporter or learn how to be a news journalist, that kind of thing. So if you are interested or you know someone who is interested in volunteering on Cambridge Radio, you can always reach out to us via the Cambridge Radio website, and you can get there, cambridge.radio, and then contact us. And there's a drop down menu on there, so you can choose who you're sending the message to. That's what I did, and that's how I got involved, and I'm happy to be here. So moving on to the community event that I wanted to talk about, concerning a craftivist. Yes, so obviously this is a crafty creative or a creative activist, right? So her name is Carrie Reichart, and it is another CAM Creatives event. So this is an organisation, a loose social networking organisation, okay, for grown-ups in Cambridge, in the Cambridge area, who would like to meet up regularly with like-minded people. And this next month's talk is Tuesday the 15th of September, so that's next Tuesday. The title is The Revolution Will Be Ceramicized with Carrie Reichart, and it's at the Blue Moon in Cambridge as ever, and it starts at 7:30. So the information I've got here is that Carrie is a craftivist. She does murals, ceramics, screen printing and graphic design, but she turns those into protest. So she'll be talking about how she crafts political messages through her creativity, just like she's done with her own house in suburban Chiswick. So you can learn more about that, the movement, and her belief that your rules don't apply. Free event next Tuesday the 15th, 7:30 onwards at the Blue Moon. That's on 2 Norfolk Street in Cambridge. And if you're interested and want to know more and would like to sign up with CAM Creatives, you need to go to meetup.com and look for CAM Creatives. Okay, so there'll be some more fantastic music coming up and some more community what's-ons and news. And I'm having a little dabble into looking at international days, and so fun ones, but also quite a serious one as well. So that's all coming up in the next hour and a half. In the meantime, let's have some James Blunt.

0: Still to come, we have Ronan Keating, Fleetwood Mac, and Chairman of the Board. Stay tuned, coming up after this.
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Fantastic dulcet tones there. Fleetwood Mac, wonderful track. I have time for just one more featured birthday today. Someone who was born on the 9th of September. And this time, in fact, big clue. I'm not going to tell you straight away. I'm just going to see if anyone out there would like to try and have a guess as to who this is. Born in 1890. In a place called Henryville, and they're described as a major figure in American culinary history, and they were born on this day all those years ago, decades ago, 1890. So if you think you know, just let me know. It'd be nice to hear from you. studio@cambridge.radio, or you can text or WhatsApp 07919 070 490. Back to this splendid music. How about a bit of Chairman of the Board, as promised?

I'm sure that's a sentiment you share. Give me just a little more time. I always think that when I see all the music that I could be playing and I have to kind of select it and squeeze it into an hour at a time. But I do hope that you are enjoying it. We are heading towards the news at 11, where we'll bring you national and international news and also, most importantly, the local news too. So that's all coming up at 11 o'clock. More music for you, and I'm here with you, in fact, until 12 noon today. I'm just going to have a quick look at the schedule because I can tell you who's coming on after me today. You have Stu Wren with Music and Chat across Wednesday lunchtime, and then the Cambridge Film Show after him at 2.

Coming up next, it is the news, and there'll be more fantastic music for you after that, and some answers as to who was born in 1890 on this day, 9th of September.

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2: 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We feature the Maypole Pub's fascinating history and how it keeps ahead of trends, the what, where and why of the Biodiversity and Regenerative Food Festival that's coming to Cambridge this month, also Orange Wines. Matthew Juggins of Dovecot Cellar tells all.
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4: From the Sky News Centre at 11. Hundreds of planes, their passengers and crew have started the morning in the wrong location after an air traffic control issue caused disruption to flights yesterday. More than 1,000 services were cancelled, with NATS boss Martin Rolfe being summoned by the Transport Secretary to explain why. He's apologised unreservedly for the fault.
5: Our system is now back up and running, so we have resolved the issue and now controllers are there to help make sure that we can recover as fast as possible. The best information in terms of how long this will take to resolve lies with the airlines. We will obviously support them in everything we do, but they are the best people for customers to go to.
4: Ed Miliband insists the government's doing the right thing by imposing sanctions on illegal Israeli settlements in the occupied West Bank. The Foreign Secretary says he rejects claims from the UK's chief rabbi, who believes the decision will encourage attacks on Jewish people. A man's due in court later, charged with causing death by dangerous driving in Kent. Two cyclists died in the collision in Gravesend on Sunday, while a third had minor injuries. The funeral of a police officer killed in last month's crash on the A66 will take place in Hartlepool later. PC Matthew Blades died alongside colleague Tom Clough when their patrol car was hit by a vehicle travelling the wrong way near Middlesbrough. Cleveland Police Federation Chair Lauren Somerville read a tribute from his family.
6: Matthew was a best friend, a husband, a father, a brother and a son. And there aren't any words powerful enough to describe how the family feel. They've said he was the heart of the family, and he'll be loved and remembered beyond words today, tomorrow and always.
4: We're being warned food price inflation could soar to almost 4% by Christmas. The Food and Drink Federation predicts it'll peak at 6.4% next July. And defending champion Carlos Alcaraz is out of the US Open tennis. He was beaten in a five-set epic by American Ben Shelton. That's the latest. I'm Kat Suave.
7: Cambridge Radio News, I'm Julian Clover. Controversial plans for a busway linking Cambridge and Camborne have been given the go-ahead by the government. It will cost £180 million. It went to a public inquiry last year and attracted more than 300 objections. Heather Williams is the Conservative Group leader on South Cambridgeshire District Council.
8: If this was the solution, you know, I would have those difficult conversations, but it's really not. And that's what makes this so sad, because we're going to see the countryside broken up, Coast and Orchard, an ancient orchard destructed, and it's not going to resolve the issues that people face.
7: Senior executives at Addenbrooke say too many patients are waiting too long in A&E. Cambridge University Hospital says the delays are not acceptable and it's focused on improving urgent and emergency care. Board papers also reveal a shortage of beds and staffing problems in several departments, with ongoing reviews aimed at addressing those gaps. And a restaurant owner in Cambridge says he feared he might lose more than half his business when a bike rack looked set to be put right in front of his outdoor tables. Andrea Scaramuccia, the co-owner of Tradizioni on Mill Road, says he was told the work was going ahead despite his concerns, but it was stopped after traders and residents complained. Alex Beckett is the Lib Dem chair of the Transport Committee at Cambridgeshire County Council.
9: The cycle racks have been installed, Chris. They just haven't been installed at the exact location where they were planned. They've been installed slightly further down.
10: Yeah.
9: And that's where we all got together with Mill Road Traders Association, with Mill Road people, and went, where should we actually put those things?
10: Why?
9: It obviously came that that wasn't the right place to put it when they came to put it. So therefore, we moved quickly and put them where it was appropriate with everyone together.
7: And thanks to BBC Radio Cambridgeshire for that clip.
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7: Cloud increasing through the day with a few light inland showers possible this afternoon. Breezy to start, especially near to the coast, then winds falling light. Maximum temperature of 19 Celsius. Looking ahead to tonight, any lingering showers soon clearing, becoming dry with some clear spells. Light winds throughout, feeling rather chilly, especially in rural spots. Minimums of 7 Celsius.
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13: Chaka Khan. Chaka Khan. Chaka Khan. 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Chaka Khan.

more from where she came from, believe me, such as Tina Turner and Ike, Kate Bush and Squeeze, all to follow. Just to put you out of your misery, although you probably weren't in in very much misery, the person, the very famous person who was born on this day in 1890 wasn't Ronald McDonald or Wendy. It was, in fact, Colonel Harland Sanders, founder of Kentucky Fried Chicken, KFC. And of course, you knew that. You're kicking yourself now. Yeah. So I've got all those birthdays out of my system now. But as an aside, if you do want to have a shout out to someone, do get in touch with the studio. You can email studio@cambridge.radio, or you can text or WhatsApp 07919 070 490. I have some news about a fascinating craft and art wall, call for artists and work, basically. So I'll tell you more about that. That's at Stapleford. And I've also got information on the United Nations International Day today, 9th of September. They are marking quite a serious occasion. It's about education for children, so I'll give you more information on that at about 11:30, I think. And of course, traffic and travel too. But for now, let's just treat you to some more fabulous music, and it's Ike and Tina to set us off.

0: Now it's time for your traffic and travel here on Cambridge Radio. The A1307 eastbound is currently closed due to roadworks at the A141 Huntingdon. The A1198 Ermine Street south in both directions has a speed restriction of 40 miles an hour due to the long-term roadworks there. That's at the Caxton Gibbet roundabout. Expect delays. The A1134 Long Road in both directions at Trumpington. Temporary traffic lights due to gas main work there in both directions around Robinson Way. St Philip's Road in both directions is closed due to electricity work. That's from Sedgwick Street to Catherine Street, Cambridge. And Luard Road, traffic is supposedly taking turns. Right, due to electricity work taking place. That's on Luard Road in both directions between the A1307 Hills Road and Luard Close in Cambridge. You're up to date. There'll be more in about an hour's time.
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Simple Minds, of course, they're taking us back to the 1980s. So today, 9th of September, it's one of those international days that the United Nations has organised, and the United Nations, the UN, organise these days and sometimes weeks as an advocacy tool. So today it's the International Day to Protect Education from Attack. This was established several years ago, and it's calling on UNESCO and UNICEF to raise awareness of the plight of millions of children living in countries affected by conflict. And we're seeing this all over the news and all in our papers, of course, aren't we? How many children are caught up in armed conflict? They're being displaced or worse by bombing, drone attacks, etc., and even recruited, apparently. So on the UN website, it says in 2025, 1,667 children were detained for actual or alleged links to armed groups or for national security reasons. Obviously, you know, it's their safety is at risk, and but being linked to armed groups, but actually being detained for this as well is depriving them of their rights. So the Secretary General announced this week that education is a passport to a better future for every child and is a fundamental human right. In the past 2 years, more than 8,500 attacks worldwide have targeted schools, students and teachers. And he calls for all parties to conflict to stop and prevent attacks on schools and other education institutions, to invest in education for every child and to work together, both in person and online, particularly for girls, he points out, and children in vulnerable situations. So the United Nations apparently do offer a range of tools to support countries in these efforts. I know sometimes it feels like perhaps they're not doing enough, but it is there, and it's an opportunity for us in the kind of grassroots environment to take on board these important memorable international days or weeks, and indeed maybe start to lobby and get involved with any schemes or petitions and try and raise awareness, but also look locally as well, because, you know, there are always situations locally where we might see that education for children in particular areas might be under threat. So just to be aware, that is my serious gift for you today. It's the UN International Day to Protect Education from Attack in all sorts of meanings. Right, I do have a lighter International Day or National Day coming up later, as well as some crafty arty news as well from a beautiful location just to the south of Cambridge. But before that, clearly, I'm going to have to play some more music. We've got Verve, James Morrison, and Janet Jackson lined up.

Love that. What have you done for me lately? So on a lighter note today, 9th of September, it's National Wiener Schnitzel Day. And the reason why that leapt out off the page is because it takes me back to my blind date weekend away with Russell from Oxford. So this is what I mentioned last time I was covering a weekday show. This is the danger, you see, when they take me off Saturday breakfast and put me on a weekday show, I'm kind of thinking, oh, what else can I talk about? So I've talked about myself having been on Blind Date back in 1988, believe it or not. And I was picked by this lovely young man called Russell from Oxford, bless him. And he was very, very excited every time the screen went back. I think he was secretly in love with each of the three girls that were waiting for him. We had Brenda from Cardiff in a pink boob tube. And then there was Colleen from Yorkshire in her bright red silky outfit that her mum had made, I think, with a little black flat cap, honestly. And then there was me, unfortunately, Josephine from Bedfordshire in her mother's silken trouser suit, which was slightly too big for me. Anyway, Russell chose me. We got to go to Germany, which Scylla was very excited about because she was able to practice getting her Liverpudlian tongue around various exotic sounding German words. Germany, you going to Hamburg? But indeed, that is where Russell and I had a Wiener Schnitzel. And then when we came back on the show to talk about the date, obviously Wiener Schnitzels came into play and it was fun. We had a laugh. So you're now going to have to go out and buy yourself or cook yourself a Wiener Schnitzel to celebrate today, 9th of September. There you go. It is apparently an Austrian traditional dish, but, you know, obviously it's spread now. So, yeah, celebrate Wiener Schnitzels. There you go. Enjoy. I've got some crafty, arty community event news coming up after this beautiful track. Actually, it's James Morrison,

0: Beautiful. So we have a new ongoing call from Stapleford Granary Arts Centre in Cambridgeshire. I'll be bringing you all the background details to that after next.
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Good bit of verve there. Classic one back from the 90s. So, Stapleford Granary Arts Centre. They are calling local artists and also collectors. They're inviting submissions for next year's exhibition programme at Stapleford Granary. So they're calling out now for artists and other creative people to submit their proposals to have their work exhibited in the beautiful cafe. So it's the Cafe Wall. And that's their exhibition space at Stapleford Granary. So obviously they want artists with a connection to Cambridgeshire, and they stipulate working across 2D media, including painting, printmaking, photography, textiles and mixed media. Now, there's no set theme, apparently, and they're looking for artists who might be prepared to do a solo exhibit or even group exhibitions. Right, and also collectors. So basically they've got some glass cabinets as well, which will be available for collectors to show visitors, maybe artistic objects, scientific, historic, natural, quirky, personal or simply unusual. So if you collect ceramics or sculptures or objects, anything you may have gathered, items that might be connected by personal stories, as a collection, it might actually be something that they would love to exhibit at Stapleford Granary. So the deadline is the 30th of September. And if you want to put something together and get in touch, they do have more details and an application form if you go to the Stapleford Granary website. So you can internet search Stapleford Granary, or you can go to www.stapleforddgranary.org.uk. And if you don't know where it is or need reminding, it's actually a beautiful 19th century farm complex at the foot of the Gog Magog Downs, just outside, so just south of Cambridge. So that's the call for artists and collectors, ongoing call until the end of this month, Stapleford Granary Arts Centre. So good luck if you're thinking of submitting something. Right now, I'm going to play you some Parson James, Emily Sandé and Troy Miller. Can you guess what it is yet?

Oh, gorgeous. Okay, coming up after me at 12 noon is Stu Wren, the gorgeous Stu Wren. And then at 2, we have the Cambridge Film Show with Lorcan O'Neill and reviewers Matthew Taylor, Will Johnson and Stuart Pask. And at 3, Cambridge Music Mix, and Gavin Richards is taking you home at 4 until 6. And then at 6, we have Queer Cambridge with Lisa Sheridan and Neem Stix presenting our dedicated LGBTQ show. So expect the lowdown on events in Cambridge and hear queer news happening nationally and locally. I hope you've enjoyed today's show, Mid-Morning Matters, as they say. It does to me. So I will see you Saturday breakfast. So until then, take good care. Here's Amy Stewart.

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3: 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A student rite of passage.
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8: From the Sky News Centre at midday. More than 250 further flights have been cancelled today as disruption from yesterday's air traffic control outage continues. The boss of NATS has been summoned to a meeting with the Transport Secretary, but says a cyber attack wasn't to blame. The Foreign Secretary says he's standing up for British values after announcing a ban on goods produced in illegal Israeli settlements in the West Bank. Ed Miliband's rejected criticism from the chief rabbi, who's warned the decision could make life more dangerous for British Jews. He says the government's taken an important step.
9: We have a choice as a country, which is, do we stand by in the face of that terrible injustice, or do we call it out? And we chose to call it out, and I think that most British people will think it's right to do that.
8: A 22-year-old stew in court charged with causing death by dangerous driving after two cyclists were killed in a crash in Kent. Aaron Turner from Hyams also accused of fleeing the scene in Gravesend on Sunday morning. Two firms have been fined more than £1 million over the death of a worker who was buried alive in a ditch. Gio Arsene was crushed when soil collapsed on him at a construction site in Banstead, Surrey in 2020. Ben Shelton knocked out defending champion Carlos Alcaraz in the US Open tennis in a five-set thriller. It was the latest finish ever at the tournament in New York, wrapping up at 3:30 a.m. Alcaraz came into the event after a four-month absence and says he gave his all.
10: I mean, it was close. So I'm just a little bit disappointed, you know, about not getting the win at the end. But, you know, I'm just proud about myself, about how I fought. But, you know, I found a way to push myself up, physically give an extra.
8: And Alan Carr's picked up a special recognition prize at the National Television Awards. He was serenaded by his co-stars from Celebrity Traitors, which also won Best Reality Competition. That's the latest. I'm Kat Suave.
11: Cambridge Radio News, I'm Julian Clover. Controversial plans for a busway linking Cambridge and Camborne have been given the go-ahead by the government. It will cost £180 million. It went to a public inquiry last year and attracted more than 300 objections. Heather Williams is the Conservative Group leader on South Cambridgeshire District Council.
12: If this was the solution, you know, I would have those difficult conversations, but it's really not. And that's what makes this so sad, because we're going to see the countryside broken up, Coast and Orchard, an ancient orchard, destructed, and it's not going to resolve the issues that people face.
11: Senior executives at Addenbrooke say too many patients are waiting too long in A&E. Cambridge University Hospital says the delays are not acceptable and it's focused on improving urgent and emergency care. Board papers also reveal a shortage of beds and staffing problems in several departments, with ongoing reviews aimed at addressing those gaps. And a restaurant owner in Cambridge says he feared he might lose more than half his business when a bike rack looked said to be put right in front of his outdoor tables. Andrea Scaramuccia, the co-owner of Tradizioni on Mill Road, says he was told the work was going ahead despite his concerns, but it was stopped after traders and residents complained. Alex Beckett is the Lib Dem chair of the Transport Committee at Cambridgeshire County Council.
13: The cycle racks have been installed, Chris. They just haven't been installed at the exact location where they were planned. They've been installed slightly further down.
11: Yeah.
13: And that's where we all got together with Mill Road Traders Association, with Mill Road people, and went, where should we actually put those things?
14: Why?
13: It obviously came that that wasn't the right place to put it when they came to put it. So therefore, we moved quickly and put them where it was appropriate with everyone together.
11: And thanks to BBC Radio Cambridgeshire for that clip.
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11: Cloud increasing through the day with a few light inland showers possible this afternoon. Breezy to start, especially near to the coast, then winds falling light. Maximum temperature of 19 Celsius. Looking ahead to tonight, any lingering showers soon clearing, becoming dry with some clear spells. Light winds throughout, feeling rather chilly, especially in rural spots, minimums of 7 Celsius.
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Hello, good afternoon, salutations, welcome. It is Wednesday the 9th of September. This is Cambridge Radio. My name is Stu Wren and this is the Lunchtime Show. Hello, how are you? Great to have your company this afternoon. It's good to be back. And it's a bit of a special day today. I'll explain to you about that in a moment. How was your weekend? Did you have a good one? Well, I have to tell you, mine was eventful. Last week I started doing the guttering for the shed, and this week I carried on doing the guttering for the shed, and it looks like next weekend I'm going to have to carry on again because it's not quite right. Yeah, water's just sitting there. Do you know what I mean? It's kind of not. I need to lower it a little bit. Anyway, that's my plan for next weekend. Woo! But I did go to the Arts Theatre on Sunday and saw the brilliant Paul Merton and Suki Webster and their improv show with Mike McShane. And it was an absolute blast. If you were there, you know exactly what I mean. It was hilarious. And some of the suggestions from the audience were just crazy. So I had a nice, nice time out. Thank you for asking. So I hope you had a good one too. Anyway, big thank you to Joe. For the past couple of hours. Good to have you here on Cambridge Radio. But between now and 2 o'clock, it's you, me, and some great music and some bits and pieces, like a brand new line them up. You should get this one. It's easy to middle, this one. Okay. I'm kind of like easing you in this week because I know for a fact tomorrow is a hard one. So that's a line of month that's coming up very, very soon. Three songs fun topic today is International Sudoku Day. So if you play that number game where you have the boxes and you have to fill in your numbers, my partner is obsessed with this game. So we've got some kind of Sudoku-y, number-y songs coming up very, very soon. Well, in this hour at least. One's just after one. Come the number one songs this day in 1965 and 1999. We got the Watsons. The city's come alive again. So we got Watsons for you. Quite a lot of stuff going on at the moment. And we'll end the whole day with a lovely calm down song. And it is a really, really lovely calm down song. We began with My Soul Starter, Stevie Wonder, and Happy Birthday. And I normally, you know, would be against people playing that song if it's their birthday, because the song's actually celebrating Martin Luther King. But I kind of played it, A, because it is a great song, and B, because it is my birthday today. Yes, he's 30 again. I say 30, yeah. I don't feel it. And if you listen out, you'll probably be able to work out exactly how old I am a little bit later on in the show. So, yeah, so there we go. So we started off with a little bit of self-indulgence, and there won't be any other throughout the whole show, I assure you. Right, let's get down to the music, shall we? This is the Eurythmics and Miss Aretha Franklin.

T-Rex and I Love to Boogie, and before that, Sisters Are Doing It for Themselves, the Eurythmics and Aretha Franklin. Right, time now for Line 'Em Up. This is the quiz in which I give you lines to a very famous song and you have to guess the song. It's as simple as that. This week's one, but we're doing it today and we're doing a different one tomorrow. Yeah, get your head around. You see what happens? Okay, you become 1 year older and the memory starts to fade really badly. So today's Line 'Em Up is from 1980. Huge song. You will get this. This is a really, really easy one. I say really easy. It's easy, okay? If you're doing it on the Beaufort scale of Line 'Em Up songs, how easy, middle and hard, this is easy. So, as I said, 1980. I'm going to give you the first line right now, which is, don't let them fool you. Don't let them fool you. Okay, I will give you line two a little bit later on. In the meantime, they seem to be very busy at the moment, this group. This, I'm talking about U2, and this is their new song in collaboration with Master DJ Martin Garrick, and it's called Fireflies.

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Cambridge Radio. It's the lunchtime show on a Wednesday with me, Stu Wren. And that was The Police, number one in 1980 with Don't Stand So Close to Me. Right, back to line them up. Here comes the second line to this afternoon's little contest. And that line is, or even try to school ya, oh no. Or even try to school ya, oh no. Okay, I will give you lines 3 and 4 in the second hour. In the meanwhile, let's have some Miley Cyrus, or as she's known now, Miley.

Share, Believe, and before that, Younger You, Miley Cyrus. Still to come, we've got three songs, one topic. Today is International Sudoku Day, so we've got some number songs coming up for you in the not-too-distant future. Right, let's get back to the music, shall we? This is Travis.

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Cambridge Radio, it's the lunchtime show on a Wednesday with me, Stu Wren, and that was Chicago and 25 or 624, which is the first of our three songs on topic. Today is International Sudoku Day, so you've got to get your boxes out, start filling in those numbers, and use the brain that you have been given. I've tried it, I struggle. So we've got number songs for you, like this from Feast.

8 Overture, and before that 1 2 3 4 Feast, and we kicked off our Three Songs One Topic to celebrate International Sudoku Day with 25 or 6 to 4, and that was Chicago. There'll be another one tomorrow still to come. We got ones just after one, the number one songs this day in 1965 and 1999. We got the What's Ons. I'll give you more clues and the answer to this afternoon's Line 'Em Up, and we'll end the whole show with a lovely Calm Down. So what else do you want in your life? Just stay where you are, and I'll see you after the news.

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7: From the Sky News Centre at 1. Passengers are experiencing a second day of travel chaos after an air traffic control breakdown yesterday. The under pressure boss of the National Air Traffic Services has been summoned to explain to the Transport Secretary what went wrong. Sean Tipton from the Association of British Travel Agents says airlines now have to get people where they need to be.
8: It's not always possible to get you an alternative that's actually suitable for you, in which case the airlines would say, OK, fair enough, you can either rebook at a later time of year or you can have your money back. Same on the package. The tour operator would do the same. So it's far from ideal.
7: The Prime Minister insists Britain stands for fairness after criticism over sanctions placed on illegal Israeli settlements in the occupied West Bank. Yesterday, the government announced a ban on goods produced in the area. The chief rabbi warned the decision could make life more dangerous for British Jews, but Andy Burnham's told MPs he stands behind the move.
9: Where people are being bullied out of their homes, intimidated, we will always stand with the underdog and take what action we can to support them. That, Mr. Speaker, is leadership on the world stage. Britain being true, that is what the British people expect of us, and that is what this government will do.
7: Around 340 jobs are being axed at Channel 4. The broadcaster's cutting 28% of its workforce by the end of the year as part of a restructuring plan. A body's been found in the search for a 15-year-old boy who got into difficulty in the sea off the Welsh coast. The teenager from Yorkshire went missing at Marlowe's Sands in Pembrokeshire last month. Mourners will gather later for the funeral of one of the police officers killed in a head-on crash on the A66 last month. PC at Matthew Blades died when his patrol car was hit near Middlesbrough. And LIV Golf has begun bankruptcy protection proceedings. It's after Saudi Arabia's public investment fund pulled its backing. That's the latest. I'm Kat Suave.
10: Cambridge Radio News, I'm Julian Clover. Controversial plans for a busway linking Cambridge and Camborne have been given the go-ahead by the government. It will cost £180 million. It went to a public inquiry last year and attracted more than 300 objections. Heather Williams is the Conservative Group leader on South Cambridgeshire District Council.
11: If this was the solution, you know, I would have those difficult conversations, but it's really not. And that's what makes this so sad, because we're going to see the countryside broken up, Coaston Orchard, an ancient orchard, destructed, and it's not going to resolve the issues that people face.
10: Senior executives at Addenbrooke say too many patients are waiting too long in A&E. Cambridge University Hospital says the delays are not acceptable and it's focused on improving urgent and emergency care. Board papers also reveal a shortage of beds and staffing problems in several departments, with ongoing reviews aimed at addressing those gaps. And a restaurant owner in Cambridge says he feared he might lose more than half his business when a bike rack looked set to be put right in front of his outdoor tables. Andrea Scaramuccia, the co-owner of Tradizioni on Mill Road, says he was told the work was going ahead despite his concerns, but it was stopped after traders and residents complained. Alex Beckett is the Lib Dem chair of the Transport Committee at Cambridgeshire County Council.
1: The cycle racks have been installed, Chris. They just haven't been installed at the exact location where they were planned. They've been installed slightly further down.
12: Yeah.
1: And that's where we all got together with Mill Road Traders Association, with Mill Road people, and went, where should we actually put those things?
12: Why?
1: It obviously came that that wasn't the right place to put it when they came to put it. So therefore, we moved quickly and put them where it was appropriate with everyone together.
10: And thanks to BBC Radio Cambridgeshire for that clip.
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10: Cloud increasing through the day with a few light inland showers possible this afternoon. Breezy to start, especially near to the coast, then winds falling light. Maximum temperature of 19 Celsius. Looking ahead to tonight, any lingering showers soon clearing, becoming dry with some clear spells. Light winds throughout, feeling rather chilly, especially in rural spots. Minimums of 7 Celsius.
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0: Cambridge Radio. It's the lunchtime show on a Wednesday with me, Stu Wren, and that was Lou Bega and Mambo Number 5, number one this day in 1999. And before that, I Can't Get No Satisfaction, the Rolling Stones, number one on the day I was born, this very day in 1965. If you've just joined us, it is the second hour of the show and it is my birthday, but I'm not kind of being self-indulgent or anything. Right, so welcome along. If you have just joined us, you fancy knowing what's happening over the next couple of days in and around our fabulous city. I bet you are. So it's time for the What's Ons. And we're going to kick off at the Arts Theatre. And as I said, I went to the Arts Theatre at the weekend and had a lovely time. First time I've been there since they've redone the place. Yeah, very impressed. Well done. Yeah, you can see they've really worked on it. Although I do have one slight complaint, men's toilets. Yeah, there needs to be more. That's all I'm saying. Okay, so at the Arts Theatre, so be prepared, gents. You're going to be queuing. So at the Arts Theatre until Saturday is Present Laughter. Really looking forward to it. I might go and see this because heard some very, very good reviews about this. Tracy Ann Oberman from EastEnders and Doctor Who, and James Dreyfuss from Gimme Gimme Gimme, star in this new production of Noel Coward's celebrated and hilarious portrayal of the temptations and pitfalls of theatrical celebrity. It's at the Arts Theatre until Saturday, 7:30 start, with a matinee on Thursday and on Saturday at 2:30. Tickets are from £25.50 for that. Let's go over to The Junction, because tomorrow night at The Junction is Jazz Emu, and the pleasure is all yours. Following a tour of the US, a triumphant run at the Edinburgh Festival Fringe and sellout runs in London, Jazz Emu is back on tour with a brand new musical odyssey. If you've not heard of Jazz Emu or you've not seen him, he is hilarious, so it's worth checking him out. He's at the Junction tomorrow at 7:30. Tickets for that go at £26. And we're going to go, we've got a slightly something different. Queen Aida, the musical, the sharing concert, is at the Sea Centre in Brook Street. It is a musical based on a Nigerian-British musical, that brings to life the story of the legendary 16th century Queen Aida of the Benin Kingdom in present-day Nigeria. Following acclaimed work in progress performances in Cambridge, Peterborough and London in 2025, this returns with ambitious new phase of development. This year's concert presentation will share newly developed songs, scenes and storytelling as the creative team continue shaping the production ahead of its full production next year. There's Queen Aida, the musical, the sharing concert at the C2 Centre in Brook Street. That's happening tonight at 6:30. Tickets for that are £20.50 if you are interested. There will be the weekend roundup tomorrow, but if you are doing anything over the next couple of days, have a great time. Let's get back to the music, I should say, and this is the new one from Alex Warren.
1: Trucks I can't

Alex Warren and Rescuer. I don't know whether you heard the news about Alex Warren, but he was in Melbourne doing a concert and he took a bit of a tumble. So hopefully he's okay. Hopefully you are all right, Alex. Like, he's going to be listening. Right, time now for a bit of a recap to this afternoon's line up. I've given you two lines already, which are "Don't let them fool ya" or "Even try to school ya, oh no." And line three is "We've got a mind of our own." We've got a mind of our own. Okay, I will give you line four very, very soon after we've gone back to the 80s with Yazoo.

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That's The Killers and Smile Like You Mean It. And before that, Semi-Charmed Life, Third Blind Eye. Right, let me give you the final line to this afternoon's line them up, which is, so go to hell if what you're thinking is not right. So go to hell if what you're thinking is not right. Okay, you have got 2 minutes and 47 seconds to work out what the song is, and I will give you the answer after we've heard from Diana Ross and the Supremes.

A little bit of Motown magic there from Dinah Ross and the Supremes and Reflections. Right, here we go. Give you all the clues to this afternoon's lineup up, which are: don't let them fool you or even try to school you. Oh no. We've got a mind of our own, so go to hell if what you're thinking is not right. Have you got it? It's this from Bob Marley and the Wailers.

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Cambridge Radio. It's the Lunchtime Show on a Wednesday with me, Stu Wren, and that was Shivers and Ed Sheeran. Time now to calm down. This is the part of the show where you just kind of just put everything down, just sit back, grab yourself a drink, and just relax and enjoy a really, really lovely, lovely tune. And this is a lovely tune from Will Young.

Will Young and All Time Love, they all calm down for this afternoon. That's it, time for me to go. Thank you very much for tuning in. I will be back again tomorrow at midday with more of the same, just different songs. Coming up at the top of the hour, it's the film show, the Cambridge Film Show, so stick around for that if you want to know what's happening in the old cinemas. But in the meantime, whatever you are doing, look after yourself, please be safe, and I'll see you tomorrow at midday. Goodbye.

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8: From the Sky News Centre at 2, the boss of UK's air traffic control system says he doesn't believe a cyber attack is behind the collapse of its technology. Martin Rolfe's been summoned by the Transport Secretary to explain why more than 1,000 flights were cancelled yesterday. Neil McMahon, Chief Operations Officer at Ryanair, says this should never have happened.
9: Let's be clear. Problems happen with systems, but the whole purpose of being the CEO is that you have a resilient backup plan for when things happen. It is a critical piece of UK national infrastructure, and it is criminal the fact that there is not a resilient backup system.
8: Andy Burnham says the UK has shown leadership on the international stage by announcing sanctions on Israeli settlements in the occupied West Bank. The Prime Minister says British people expect the government to stand up for fairness in the face of injustice. Meanwhile, Kemi Badenoch says Mr Burnham's creating confusion over whether his government will raise defence spending to 3% of GDP. Arguments over military budgets saw the now Chancellor John Healey resign as Defence Secretary in June.
10: Argentina is threatening the Falklands now. Russia is threatening us in the North Sea now. And Mr. Speaker, he didn't answer my question. The Chancellor was right to quit. I asked him if he was right to quit. The Chancellor was right to quit, which is why it's so wrong that he's not sticking to his principles.
8: Andy Burnham insists his government will honour NATO commitments. Elsewhere, a man has been shot in the arm and leg by armed police in Luton. Officers were called to reports a woman was being threatened on Cardigan Street yesterday. Meanwhile, the actor Noel Clarke has been charged with sex offences against five women. The 50-year-old is accused of crimes including sexual assault, voyeurism and exposure, and is due to appear before magistrates next month. And a short time ago, Pakistan had fallen to 101 for 8 after lunch on day one of the third test at Edgbaston. Joe Root's team are set for a series sweep, having already won the first two matches. That's the latest. I'm Imani Rana.
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11: Hello and welcome to the Cambridge Film Show, your fortnightly one-stop shop for shop talk on films big and small that you can catch this weekend across the city and South Cambridgeshire. It started raining and pouring, but hopefully none of our films this week left our reviewers snoring. I'm your host, Lorcan O'Neill, joined today by my fabulous reviewers, the insidious Matthew Taylor, the wily Stuart Pask, the mutinous Will Johnson, and on her very first ever Cambridge Film Show, a warm welcome to our final girl, Sharna Suggett. Now that The Odyssey and Spider-Man have had a moment to dominate our local cinema screens, we have a plethora to choose from this week, with a bumper seven films that are playing on the silver screen, plus one oddity of a streamer if we have time. Kicking off with Ridley Scott's latest epic, The Dog Stars, we then catch up with the Coyote's latest venture in Looney Tunes' legal comedy, Coyote vs. Acme. It's a day ending in Y, so there must be a new Jason Statham movie out in Mutiny. We return to the further in the sixth outing of the Insidious franchise. Breakout star of The Holdovers, Dominic Sessa, takes on the lofty task of portraying Anthony Bourdain in biopic Tony. Things are not quite right in family horror, The End of Oak Street. Underground hit director Jane Schoenbrum, well, we were going to talk about Camp Miasma, apologies, but due to limited screenings, we have moved on and we're going to talk about the latest film with Callum Turner, One Night Only, and maybe ending in some ridiculous time travel comedy in Amazon Prime's Back to the 90s if we have a moment. So let's not dally and see if a bunch of stunningly attractive people can survive the apocalypse.
12: Before the world ended, I was kissing my wife, playing with my dog.
13: Jesper!
12: The world it was doesn't exist. Here it's just us trying to hold on to what was. But out there, it's kill or be killed. The only thing left to fear survivors.
11: The Dog Stars is the latest sci-fi actioner from Ridley Scott, starring Jacob Elordi, Margaret Qualley, and Josh Brolin. Matt, the official synopsis on IMDb states the following. In a post-apocalyptic world, a virus wipes out humanity. Survivors face roaming scavengers called Reapers. Protagonist Higg, a pilot, survived the flu but lost his wife. Now, I have a mantra that always served me well when I was managing a cinema. If you cannot explain the film simply in one sentence, it will bomb. This film has had an underwhelming reception so far. Is there something that people are missing out on, do you think?
14: I think this perhaps has been missold to people as more of a sort of action post-apocalyptic thriller in the sort of Mad Max vibe, when a more accurate description would be Sad Max, because it's really about what you've lost when the world ends, and the fact that even in difficult times, people still need each other, and a mindset of relentless self-reliance is actually more likely to get you killed than actually taking the slightly scary step of trusting someone. So, yeah, I didn't really know what I was going to get from this, and I did end up seeing it in IMAX, but I'm very glad I did, because what I ended up getting was quite a meditative, slow-paced, and quite beautiful kind of exploration of life at the end of the world. And it really did work for me. So you've essentially got Jacob Elordi as Higg, a man who's essentially dealing with the loss of his world and everything he once held dear. He's living a sort of desperate existence with Josh Brolin, who's a gruff marine who sort of preaches self-reliance above all else. We can't trust anyone, shoot first, ask questions later. And when Higg decides he can't live like that anymore, he decides to take his plane and go and explore and try and find the source of this mysterious radio transmission that's kind of off in the distance. And then we get this kind of journey, him coming across Guy Pearce and Margaret Qualley, building a sort of quiet little band of survivors, and then finally reaching this destination and finding out what it's like. And the film feels long, and I don't mean that as an insult, but it feels like you get a lot of time just to sit with these characters and see their relationships develop and learn to care about them, so that when the kind of action scenes do occur, and there are, I'd say, three, you know, pretty substantial Ridley Scott-style big action scenes in this, when those action scenes do occur, I felt very invested in wanting the characters to be okay and see them continue their journey. One criticism I'd have is that the action scenes do feel like they're from different films. Like, you almost get one sort of night vision assault on Josh Brolin's compound that feels like it's come straight out of a 28 years later movie. And then you get this desperate plane takeoff, which feels like it's almost from a neo-futuristic Western. And then the bizarre final action set piece feels almost like from something out of a horror film. But for me, the whole package worked. I enjoyed it. I'd probably give it 7 out of 10, and I'd say it is worth checking out in IMAX, because the cinematography, especially when Jacob Elordi is flying his plane through the mountains, is really beautiful.
11: Yeah, I think that's the best review I've heard of the film so far, period. Well, Ridley Scott has said that he refused to do anything post-apocalyptic or zombie-adjacent, as it completely just disinterested him. But then someone put this script in front of him, and he couldn't say no. So we must be looking at some exceptional story and dialogue here.
15: It is actually a decent storyline. I thought Jacob Elordi was a bit two-dimensional at times. Mm. And Matt referred to, obviously, the fight, the lovely battle scenes. I would have actually referred to one of the plane scene more like a bit of futuristic Last of the Mohicans. pretty decent. Jacob Elordi did well as the widower mourning his wife. Mm. But there was this kind of like awkwardness and like sexual tension between him and Margaret Qualley, which did actually play off well, because you're in a world where you don't know what the hell's going on. And searching for this one place where you find the salvation, well, you'll have to just find out and watch it and actually find out where salvation is and how deep it is.
11: Okay, I mean, I'm curious, because Ridley Scott is, for me, and I think for most people, a very hit and miss director. Is this his visual style here? Is it post-apocalypse CGI gunk, or does he do his good in-world kind of future setting and sets, do you think?
14: I felt it felt very grounded and believable. Like that, I mean, there's almost certainly some CGI in it, maybe a little bit of kind of the animals were CGI, but the actual battle scenes of like large amounts of people storming towards each other, it felt very visceral and real. And again, I'll come back to the scenery. It looked very lush and beautiful, and just the shots of the plane just kind of meandering through these valleys and hilltops. It really worked for me. I was not bored because I was kind of able to get into that kind of meditative, slow-paced headspace. But I think if you are wanting a rapid action film, you're probably thinking, come on, just get out the plane and go and shoot some zombies. But there aren't any zombies to shoot, unfortunately.
11: Okay. Will, would you recommend this as a cinema watch then?
15: I would do, just for the, obviously, the Ridley Scott cinematic experience, definitely. But obviously, if you're going in expecting an action spectacular, be prepared more for drama and a bit of love.
11: Okay, so a slow burner with some decent punctuated action, yes, from the sounds of it. Excellent. Dog Stars is a certificate 15, and it's playing at the Everyman and the Light. Racing along now from Dogs to Coyotes.
13: Set a big stack of TNT on the road, hoping to blow up your nemesis, but the detonator itself explodes? Have you ever pulled the ripcord of your parachute and only a bunch of silverware comes out? It's not your fault. Acme is evil. Looking at the guy who is taking on the biggest corporation in the world.
16: They're suing us for every Acme product.
17: Acme denies all charges. That is for you. All I gotta do is walk out the store right now.
16: Please don't.
11: Set in the Looney Tooniverse, we catch up with Wile E. Coyote and his long pursuit of the Roadrunner as he decides to take on the unreliable Acme Corporation in Coyote vs. Acme. It's not all cartoon, however, as Coyote partners with lawyer Will Forte against Acme's representation in John Cena. Stuart, this film finished post-production in 2023. You may know most about this. Could you explain the delay and if it was worth the wait?
18: So this film is a film that is about capitalist greed. And it's almost like the story behind this film is equal part mirror to that. So back in 2023, Warner Brothers Discovery CEO David Zaslav completely canned the finished $70 million movie. They wanted to use it as a $30 million tax write-off to save money, meaning no one would ever be allowed to screen the film or see it. It's very similar to what they'd done with the Batgirl movie at the same time. This was, of course, followed by a massive backlash because this film had developed a lot of hype in its pre-production, its post-production, and production all around. There was an appetite to see this movie. Test screenings were good. And it's got shelved for the sake of a tax write-off. There was a huge online campaign afterwards looking to get it sorted out. And then it was picked up by a distributor called Ketchup Entertainment when Warner Brothers finally buckled and decided to sell it so that another distributor had a chance at having a go of it. And now it's in our cinemas here in 2026, and I am very, very grateful for it because it is a fantastic concept. It's a deviation from the sort of the typical Warner Brothers live action mashups like your Space Jams and whatnot. Space Jam 2, I think we all agreed, was a bit pants. But this is a really interesting, unique idea. It's taken the idea of Wile E. Coyote. So we've all seen him on Warner Brothers cartoons when we've been growing up, perhaps if you're old enough anyway, because I don't know where they showed them anymore. But he's basically just chasing his adversary, his arch nemesis, the Roadrunner, trying to eat him through a series of crazy antics using products primarily bought by the Acme Corporation. So that's where this part of the story comes in. Wile E. Coyote has been trying to use these Acme products for years, generations, decades, whatever, to get the Roadrunner. And he hasn't succeeded yet. And so, basically, at this point, he's decided he's had enough. The fault is with the Acme Corporation, and he's going to take them to court. So he goes to see Kevin Avery's character, Will Forte, who's a billboard lawyer down in his luck, sort of given up being ever being a decent lawyer, and decides to sue. And he tricks Will because he says he usually just does a small claim stuff, but he actually unloads a sack of every Acme product he's ever used into the evidence box, and it becomes like a multi-million dollar case.
11: Excellent. Do you think it was worth the wait then?
18: I was very, very happy that it's made it to cinemas. I very much enjoyed seeing it. I thought the sort of the cartoon gags were good. I think there could have been more of those. I sort of felt it maybe felt a little bit like I said similar things like the new Beverly Hills Cop. The new one,
11: XLF.
18: And it seemed like a bunch of which was like a bunch of gags with a storyline interwoven between them, and maybe this could have actually been benefited more from that rather than leading too much. I think sometimes there were sort of lulls during the actual sort of character building story arc stuff, but you know, it was really, really good. It was a good balance, and I really, really enjoyed it. And it was it's a unique idea. It's interesting. It's funny, and yeah, entertaining.
11: Excellent. Well, Matt, you've seen this one as well. I think, as Stu's alluded to, Looney Tunes movies tend to go from the highs of Space Jam to the lows of Space Jam 2. Who Framed Roger Rabbit, I would say, is a gold standard in mixing live action and animation. Came out 38 years ago. Does the film showcase the leaps we've made since then, would you say?
14: I'd say the leaps might be more like small hops. I'd say it does look good, and I was impressed with the way they've kind of managed to stay faithful to the old 2D style of Looney Tunes whilst bringing it into 3D, and I thought it looked brilliant, and the visual gags were consistently fun, and I was laughing. I think this was a disappointment for me purely because it had this huge amount of baggage coming with it, and I think it was really disgraceful what Warner Brothers were trying to do with this film. But the film itself is not this kind of grand masterpiece. I mean, it's fun and I enjoyed it, but I think ultimately the success of any film like this is going to depend on the chemistry between the two leads. I mean, if you go back to Who Framed Roger Rabbit, Bob Hoskins and Roger, fantastic chemistry, and that's, you know, the main thing that carries the film. Go back to Space Jam, Bugs and Michael Jordan, again, fantastic. Will Forte and a completely mute and completely one-dimensional Wile E. Coyote. I mean, he does only want one thing, which is to eat the Roadrunners. This is not a character that, in my opinion, you can build a movie around. So I was laughing, I was enjoying it, but I felt that anytime it asked me to emotionally invest in their relationship, I just thought, no, I just don't really care. I thought the mechanics of the court case were just really kind of bizarrely like nonsensical, which I guess is missing the point. But I also struggled with what Acme's end goal was from all of this. I was like, well, that's why you're doing this? I don't get it. But it is fun.
18: I mean, the character is primarily mute, as you say. There, in the original cartoons, there were some very, very rare instances where Wile E. Coyote actually spoke, and he spoke with quite a haughty, high-to-do attitude. And I felt they really missed an opportunity there to maybe use that to some of the sort of the sort of more emotionally poignant moments for him to sort of break the silence and actually vocalise. Didn't see that, but yeah, it would have been nice to see.
11: I mean, I'm curious. You've got actors like Will Forte and John Cena. You've got a property that was certainly bigger when kind of we were younger, like Suze alluded to. I think it is still running, but I don't know how popular it is. Is this like a greatest hits for the older generation, or is this trying to get new people in, do we think?
14: I think it's doing a bit of both. There is certainly a sort of greatest hits aspect, because, you know, once the court case is on the way, Will and Coyote do have to sort of go in and look for evidence, and then they'll sort of go through the kind of greatest hits of Looney Tunes past. So lots of big kind of Looney Tunes cameos turning up, which is nice. But I just thought, you know, one of these other characters would have potentially, in my opinion, been better to centre the movie around. It's just a shame that this movie has come with so much baggage, because I think if I'd gone in expecting nothing, I would have been pleasantly surprised. But having gone in with so much kind of been waiting to see this movie for 3 years and then just being slightly underwhelmed.
11: There's a big push online, because of the kind of tax write-off scenario with Warner Brothers. There's a big movement online to say whether or not the film's good, go watch it, just so other companies... Would you agree with that sentiment, or would you say it's more suitable for a home watch.
14: I feel like that's kind of setting a dangerous precedent of companies maybe trying to do this to generate hype for something. Mm-hmm. I'd say go and see it because it's a reasonably good film that is kind of suitable for the whole family, but it's not something that you absolutely have to go and see, and I don't think it needs to be seen on the big screen. It would be totally fine on streaming.
18: Yeah, it doesn't have the sort of caliber and the excitement around it when you stick Michael B. Jordan in Space Jam sort of thing. It doesn't have that sort of excitement around it. But it is good, it is interesting, it deserves to be on the big screen, and you should definitely go and see it.
11: Excellent. Well, Coyote vs. Acme is a PG, and it's playing at the Light and Everyman. Next up, Jason Statham takes a freight ship under siege, and his old habits die hard.
19: Got the intel package on Cole Reed. Born and raised in London. Father was a cop, grandfather was a cop. Reed ends up serving under his dad, investigating a human trafficking operation. So why'd he leave the UK? File goes cold.
20: It's okay. I'm here to help. I'm coming back for everybody.
11: When Cole Reed, played by Jason Statham, discovers an international human trafficking ring, it's up to him to cut off the shipments. Well, I'm not sure how far you wade into the Jason Statham oeuvre. I feel like we're always waiting for the heights of Crank or something as unique as Beekeeper. Are we by the numbers here, or are we in uncharted waters?
15: It's just typical Jason Statham film. You know, first I was a transporter, then, you know, then I was a beekeeper. And now I'm a working man, but now I'm on a ship. Now, basically, it's a typical Jason Statham film from start to finish, and it doesn't take many brain cells just to actually enjoy this film. Mm. Obviously, his character, Cole Reed, is an ex-cop from England, and he's a driver as well as security for an international billionaire who gets murdered, and he gets put in the frame for it. So now it's up to him to find out who's framed him, but then, in the meantime, uncovers an international conspiracy.
11: Just in the spare time.
15: Yeah. Uncovers an international conspiracy, and it's up to him to actually save himself as well as many individuals. I think the only problem I have is, obviously, all Jason Statham films seem to be the same way. He has the same accent. Mm. I think there's only one accent, one film I've actually seen, I think, was Jet Li film, where he actually used an American accent. But then it keeps reminding me of Liam Neeson, who has the same accent every film. So I think that's why it's just a basic Statham film.
11: I suppose, as long as, I think Jason Statham recently said in an interview, someone asked him why does he always play the same character, and he says, because I know I do it well, which is fair enough. If there's people turning up to these films, I think this is the second one in like 3 months or something mad. I think, am I right in saying because I watched the trailer and it looked like there was a human trafficking angle to this?
15: Yes, there was, yes.
11: Which is quite heavy. I'm reminded of The Gentleman, which had, for me, had really heavy tones, and it didn't work at all with the rest of the film. Do they justify the use of such heavy themes in a kind of dummy action film?
15: Yes, they do, because deep down there's a connection between, obviously, him being framed and what's going on this ship with this international trafficking. So it kind of sets a tone for, I can be the hero, and obviously he's got an ally who's, I can't remember the character's name, who is just desperate to get home to see her daughter, but she's made to work on the ship, and she ends up becoming the ally that he didn't know he needed. So,
11: Do you feel for that relationship? Do you care about them?
15: Well, they're not going to give too much away, but there wasn't actually any love story setting in there, so I think it was more about just doing the right thing and just being that person.
11: Okay, so if I'm about doing the right thing and dispatching as many
15: Bad guys as you can, and see how many ways you can actually take them out.
11: Okay, do you think when it comes out in streaming, do you think it's a good kind of group watch, or is that just a missable one for you?
15: I think watch it on your own. And you know, you don't actually need
11: for the shame.
15: Yes, exactly. No, because basically, as I said, Statham films, just, you know what you expect when you go there.
11: Okay. Okay, so it sounds more by the numbers there. Mutiny is a certificate 15, and it is currently playing at the Light. We have one last film to hit before the ads, so let's travel back to the further.
21: Ever since she was born, it's been just the two of us.
22: Hi.
23: Hi.
21: We were really happy.
24: Had some seed.
21: Until I started having these dreams.
25: Maya?
21: I'm scaring my daughter. I need someone to tell me how to stop this.
0: Those are not dreams, Gemma. You have a rare gift. The ability to travel into the realm between this world and the next one. But you can do something I didn't know was possible. You can bring demons back to the human world. Permanently.
11: Set in the Insidious universe, Out of the Further is more of a standalone story that moves us away from the familiar Lambert family and focuses instead on Gemma, a young mother who spends her days scraping plaque and her nights traveling into the Further, a kind of evil limbo. But Gemma can do more than just travel to this dark realm. She can bring things back. Matt, by the sixth film in a series, we've had Jason Voorhees becoming a literal zombie. We've had Freddy Krueger chasing down his grown-up child. Things get a little off the rails by this point. Is Insidious still on track, do you think?
14: Oh, I would have brought up Saw 6 in this comparison, as by that point, Jigsaw is taking revenge on the insurance executive who denied his claim.
11: Long after he passed away as well.
14: So I was sort of thinking about the ship of Theseus while I was watching this, which is an old kind of philosophical question about if Theseus has a ship and over time various parts of it are replaced until no part of the original ship is still there. Is it still a ship of Theseus? And I'm thinking, is it still an Insidious movie when you don't have Patrick Wilson, you don't have, you know, James Wan directing? As I was starting to watch it, you don't have any of the original cast. There is a little bit more of a link to the originals as the film goes on. By the end particularly, it's a sort of greatest hits of all of the Insidious ghosts and demons who have sort of come back to try and get out of the Further, to bother the tagline of the film. I was a bit bored of all of this kind of fall asleep and go into the ghost realm, but there are some effective set pieces, and I think in a packed cinema screening, if you're ready for that sort of, I mean, Mark Kermode calls it cattle prod cinema, where you know you're going to be jumped out of your seat, it's kind of fun. It's also forgettable. I did really enjoy the infinite pillow fort section, which reminded me of the episode of Bluey where Bandit gets trapped inside a pillow fort that stretches on forever. But imagine that, but deeply horrific. And that was the section that worked best for me. But other than that, it did kind of feel like just another Insidious movie, but lacking the charm of Patrick Wilson.
11: Okay. Shona, you're a horror fan. In a stacked summer of horrors, would you recommend this and why?
1: I'd recommend it maybe for a very late night viewing. You're not going to expect too much from it. It definitely had some tension there, build up. It's got some fun scares as well, which I was surprised by, but it really didn't bring anything new for me. I mean, what it kind of lacked was in the second half, it over explains a bit much to you, and then obviously we're the sixth one in and they have to explain again how the Further works, and I just felt like we understand it by now. You really don't need to go there again. But yeah, I agree with Patrick Wilson, it really lacks without him, but then Lynn Shea is there and I think she really, really helps, and yeah, that's all really I can say.
14: Yeah, when she pops up, you sort of think, okay, so there is some connection to the other movies.
1: Yeah, it redeemed it a little bit there for me. I was like, thank God she's there.
11: We'll have to rename the show the Patrick Wilson Fan Club.
1: Yeah.
11: This is directed by Jacob Chase, who previously handled, in my opinion, the unfortunately titled horror Come Play, which I found Come Play a very sincere effort. Does he bring any... Because James Wan really puts himself into all of his films. Taking over the mantle, does he add anything unique, do we think?
14: I've not seen Come Play, but I was impressed as the film went on with how it linked back, sort of, because we open with this kind of cold open of the lead characters experiencing something very horrific with her mother, and then as the film kind of gets towards its finale, we see that scene recontextualized as to what was actually happening with the spirits, and I thought that was a nice touch of sort of allowing the character to realize that her mother wasn't what she initially believed her to be. So I thought that was a nice touch. Overall, I think it kind of lacked that family connection that all of the other Insidious had. You've been kind of following this family for so long and seeing them battling the spirits, that to kind of just get thrown into a new family that you don't necessarily care about, it is kind of it's like the first of a new Insidious series, which I'm not necessarily that up for.
11: Okay, I think from my two cents, I was pleasantly surprised. I got a lot more out of this than I thought. I particularly loved the dentist segments. I think
14: that was chilling.
11: Should have gone. That should have been the whole film, as far as I'm, because I was just on the edge of my seat the whole time. I think. Well, Shana, what do you think? Would you like? If Insidious is going to continue, I don't know how well this is doing. If Insidious is going to continue, would you like to go back to the Lamberts, or would you like them to do more like this kind of standalone stories?
1: I mean, I would love to see the Lamberts again because I just watch Patrick Wilson all the time, but I don't think I would like to see the one storyline per film. I think you're trying to cram everything that they've built into, you know, an hour and a half. Or a bit less.
14: And every time you bring in the new characters, you sort of have to, as you say, re-explain everything again.
1: Yeah. They could have definitely, you know, worked their way around that and just jumped into
11: just
1: it.
11: Gone straight
1: it's
11: in.
1: Just a bit repetitive at that point.
14: It's like, oh, now we're going to go and visit the exposition tattoo artist.
11: That was a bit tedious. Oh, okay. Well, Insidious Out of the Further is certificate 15 and it's playing at the Everyman and the Light Cinemas.
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2: You're back with the Cambridge Film Show. I'm Lorcan O'Neill, and apologies for the little technical error at the start. We missed our intros, but like I said, I'm Lorcan O'Neill, and with me today are Will, Sharna, Matt, and Stu. We're about halfway through our fortnightly roundup, and if you'd like to have your say, please feel free to contact us on studio@cambridge.radio or call or text, or WhatsApp rather, 07919 070 490. And to catch this and other great shows on demand, simply go to the cambridge105.co.uk website. Next up, we're going to director Matt Johnson as he serves up his second film of 2026.
3: It's a coming-of-age story. 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
7: We open Wednesday to Sunday. 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
2: Telling the story of a young and directionless Anthony Bourdain, Dominic Sessa plays the would-be writer who trips his way into a New England kitchen while pursuing his affections for Nancy, played by Emilia Jones. Accompanying him on his culinary exploits are owner Antonio Banderas and bad influence sous chef Leah Woodall. Will, we'll come to you first on this one. I absolutely adore this, so everyone please be careful what you say. How did this one sit on your palate?
8: Well, I actually watched this as an advanced screening, so a mystery screening at the light, and I didn't know what to expect. Mm. And when it came up, I'm like, Tony, I've heard of this, but okay, I'll just sit down and watch it. And I was thoroughly entertained from beginning to end, so I'm not going to put it down, Lorcan, don't worry.
2: Good, good.
8: Obviously, Anthony Bourdain wants to be known as Tony, socially awkward teenager, travels to Massachusetts for love, even though he wants to be a writer, an author, and he lies his way through the whole film, but he somehow stumbles into the culinary world with Antonio Banderas' character, who, yeah, it was just refreshing just actually having him there as that fiery Spanish guy. And I don't know, it made you feel like a teenager again, just you know, just being that awkward. And I think, I don't know, I would have actually given it a 9 out of 10 just for the surprise, because I've said I went in with no expectations and it blew my mind. But judging by some of the culinary skills in that kitchen,
2: yeah,
8: if you did that to, if it was today, trust me, you'd be shut down. But it was brilliant, because the amount of things they got away with in that kitchen.
2: Yeah.
8: Well, yeah, I wouldn't eat there, but well, it's definitely brilliant.
2: I haven't read Kitchen Confidential. From my understanding, that is kind of a big selling point, is the exploits of what actually goes down in the kitchen.
8: Yes.
2: let's see, Matt, so I mentioned this is the second film of Matt Johnson that came out this year. Him and his friend Jay, who did the score for this film, they start together in Nirvana, the band, the show, the movie, which was a big kind
9: sounds
2: of,
9: great,
2: a big kind of underground hit that kind of poked its head above the mainstream this year. So he's very much a naturalistic comic guy. Did you find this funny? How did you find his approach to the material?
9: Oh, it's brilliant. Yeah, I was really pleasantly surprised by this, and yeah, definitely my film of the fortnight. And yeah, lots of praise to hand out. As you say, the direction is very strong, very naturalistic, very funny. You just get it's a film where you're not laughing at sort of telegraphed jokes, you're just laughing at seeing the characters just interact and get to learn to like each other. I mean, the moment where Leo Woodall's character, just his reaction shot to Tony's first attempt at shucking an oyster, was just possibly the funniest thing I've seen all year. But there's lots of very fun, enjoyable moments throughout. As Will said, makes you feel like being a teenager again. I like the fact that the film was kind of opened with a quote from Anthony Bourdain. I can't remember exactly what it is, but something like, I was a jerk and I needed to get my butt kicked. And yeah, so he's not kind of, this is not being portrayed as some glorious origin story. Like, he's an idiot and he does lots of stupid things throughout, and then something kind of nice happens at the end of it. It almost feels like a twist at the end that he's Tony Bourdain. I mean, if you didn't know that, and it didn't start with the quote from him at the start, that could almost be a nice little twist at the end, that this is kind of the start of his life story. And I didn't know much about him going in, and yeah, I thoroughly enjoyed seeing this little brief sliver into his origins.
2: Excellent. Ashana, the Matt Johnson said quite a lot. It was scripted, but the actors were given a lot of room to kind of do what they wanted with the character. Does that work? Do you care about the characters, and especially as the film goes on, what happens to certain characters?
0: Oh, absolutely. I definitely cared about the characters in this one, and like, even my favourite part is watching them interact in the kitchen. I felt like I was there, and I've worked with chefs, and I can 100% no doubt say that it's like that in there. It really is. And it just felt personal, to be honest, like following them all. And also, this film's very refreshing for like a biography, because I feel like recently we've had so many and they try to cram someone's life story into such a short amount of time, whereas this is like the start and him discovering what kind of person he wants to be. So I definitely cared.
2: Excellent. How it was going. I think it's always impressive or risky when a director tries to do a period setting. Did we believe in this period setting?
9: I think so, yeah. I mean, it certainly looked the part, and it is nice to see a kind of that setting recreated so vividly, and just getting into the vibe of these characters. No sort of cell phones or social media. It's much easier to stalk someone and follow them across the country, which I guess is one benefit to Tony.
2: And I mean, all the characters I felt were extremely flawed in that way, kind of felt really real. Does that help you care about them, or did certain character decisions kind of take you out of the film as too far?
9: Yeah, I mean, you never want to watch a film where the character's already the kind of fully formed final product. That's why it's so nice that we see Tony as a sort of drunken idiot just making an absolute fool of himself in the local bar, wielding his nunchucks about. So he's got a lot of character development to go, and we get to go with him on that journey. And even by the end, he's nowhere near the finished article, but he's just a lot further along than he was before. But yeah, all the characters are fascinatingly well drawn. I was quite even though he's not really the focus, but Leo Woodall as Sal, sort of the older kind of male role model, who's not a particularly good role model, but he gets a little bit of character development, but as he's not the focus, you never really get to see what's going on in his life. But all of these characters, I'd love to have spent more time with and learnt more about them, just because the film is just really good at making you care, because they seem like real people.
2: Excellent. Any final words on Tony?
8: I know all characters were actually a human, so as obviously you did mention some character development. Yes, Tony, definitely not. But then I think Antonio Banderas' character Chef kind of like seemed to become more human as he went along, but I think he just wanted to just let Tony's character just go along the right road.
2: Excellent. I think for me, I definitely came out wanting to learn a lot more about Anthony Bourdain and definitely read his material. Tony is a Certificate 15, and it's playing at the Arts Picture House and the Everyman. Next, we're traveling to the suburbs for a real genre blend.
10: Anybody else see that weird light last night?
11: What weird light?
10: The wind was blowing all crazy. Starbuck was streaked down barking.
12: Could have been lights from a helicopter.
11: Or a UFO. Aliens.
12: Shut up, Dad.
13: Water's not working.
11: Looks like the whole neighborhood's lost power. I don't need you to worry for me. All right. I don't want you to tell me it's time to come home. We can't leave.
12: I think that our neighborhood, our house, our whole street has moved.
2: David Robert Mitchell attempts to free himself from director's jail after helming the criminally underseen Under the Silver Lake a few years ago, as well as his much more successful horror hit It Follows. In this family-oriented sci-fi fantasy horror, Anne Hathaway and Ewan McGregor play a dysfunctional couple trying to keep their home together. Things become complicated when their neighborhood is transported to a prehistoric ecosystem where dinosaurs dominate the food chain. That's a lot, Stu. Does this family-centric drama manage to keep all these different elements together, do you think?
13: I think it does a pretty good job. From the start of the film, it's very, very good at hitting the ground running with establishing the family dynamic, this sort of 90s suburban family unit in sort of suburban USA, in miscellaneous green streets, green lawns, pristine lawn, village, town, whatever. And Anne Hathaway and Ewan McGregor very quickly come across as a very sort of... you can really empathise with that sort of situation, because it's all pristine out front, but it's the family issues behind the scenes that, again, are very quickly established. The marriage is crumbling, it's teetering on the edge. The kids are aware and old enough to understand that perhaps their parents' marriage is coming to an end, and this is all very quickly established before the sci-fi hits the fan. and they end up going on this sci-fi adventure, which as much challenges them as a family as it does their actual mortality.
2: Yeah. Okay, so that sounds like it does manage to balance the drama and the insane scenario that's thrust upon them. Sharna, it's a 12A and it's family oriented. Do you think this is one that the parents can safely take their kids to? Is it something that you think might be nice for kids to watch as a kind of in-between horror film?
0: I think parents should 100% take their children to see this film. It was originally a 15, and you can see where they've kind of covered up these moments of gore to make them a bit more family friendly. I'm just all for bringing back films that give a little bit of trauma to children. we all grew up with that, like, you know, like The Land Before Time, the mother dies like instantly and things like that. It's like it kind of grows who we are, and this film definitely has that. The screening I was in, someone I know brought her kids, and I asked afterwards, I said, how were they? And she was like, terrified, but they still enjoyed it. So, definitely recommend for families.
2: Excellent. Matt, it's produced by J.J. Abrams, and it definitely has a nice gloss of Spielberg spread throughout. J.J. Abrams' regular Michael Giacchino does a fantastic score. The first score he's done in ages, I actually could hum to myself after the film. Do you think this is a successful love letter to Spielberg, or is it more than that?
9: I think it's doing, as you say, the score in particular is a high point, is that sort of homage to old style adventure films, and I was impressed by that. For me, the ingredients added up to a lesser whole than, well, so the sum was less than the whole of its parts. I think I've said that wrong. But I was struggling to try and work out why this wasn't quite working for me. And I think it comes down to the kind of central family dynamics, because we're set up very early that this family are all keeping secrets from each other. And I was sort of thinking, oh, okay, are we going to see this kind of revealed under pressure? But when the sci-fi hits the fan, as Stu said, that all kind of gets forgotten, and they actually work together quite well as a team. And you sort of then wonder, like, why was the family ever falling apart ever, because they're great together. It can't ever be too negative on a movie where Ewan McGregor gets to fight a T-Rex with a sledgehammer, but as fun as that sentence sounds, I think I was struggling with the kind of tonal dissonance, because, you know, as Sharna said, this was originally a 15. I think I would have liked it to have been the 15. There are some quite awkward kind of cutaways. At one point they go into a neighbor's house, and we're sort of about to see the shocking, you know, what's happened to this neighbor, and then the film just totally cuts away, and you think, well, that was just, that doesn't work as a kind of cinematic moment without the gore. I struggled also with the characters themselves maybe not taking the situation too seriously. Like, there's a moment when they're exploring and they sort of catch sight of some dinosaurs doing something a bit funny, and then just decide to stop for a photo opportunity. And just think, like, did you not do this in a life or death situation?
2: Oh, I think a lot of people would.
9: I would. Taking you out of the moment.
13: They were herbivores, it was fine.
2: Will, I think Matt's mentioned something about tonal inconsistency, which I definitely kind of see where he's coming from. I think it was more successful, but I definitely see where he's coming from. Do you feel like we're more laughing at the family, or we're along for the rides?
8: I think we feel more for the family, obviously, because of the family dynamic was broken, but then obviously they come together. But I think it's more laughing at the other characters on Oak Street, because, you know, there's no togetherness and everyone's doing their own thing and just, you know, running, getting eaten, or fighting dinosaurs on their own. So I think it's more you root more for the family and then just hope everybody else just disperses.
13: It's almost like one of the sort of our horror trope, the family that sticks together survives the movie, whereas everyone else who sort of flees and splits up is immediately taken out, and that's quite fun, and that makes for some of the good scares in the film as well. I think you've got to give some credit as well to the sort of the quote unquote scientifically accurate dinosaurs as well, because they're all these industrial light and magic put together the dinosaurs. So in production it was basically a bunch of guys with dinosaur heads on sticks with the actors in real time. Excellent. And ILM put the dinosaurs in afterwards, and they are fantastic, they look great, and to the point that they really highlight the fact that the carnivore and the predators are really predators. They're really sneaky. Like, they have some great suspenseful scenes where you can see them coming. They're right there in the background, but everyone else is oblivious because they are moving silently to the foreground. And some of those shots are fantastic in this, I thought.
9: You can see the DNA of It Follows in those, because some of the most effective sequences in It Follows are there's something coming towards you from a long way away. And there's a couple of sequences in this film where the characters do use an impressive lack of peripheral awareness just to give us that there's something coming very slowly and quietly towards you, and we the audience can see it from a long way off, but for some reason the characters do not have their heads on a swivel despite the danger of the situation. I really liked Anne Hathaway in this. I thought she was doing really well as a sort of action mum. Ewan McGregor I was less impressed by. I feel like he just didn't quite nail it. He was a little bit too much in kind of troll dad mode throughout and didn't kind of sell the danger for me. I feel like he could have been replaced by someone maybe a little bit better. The kids are a bit forgettable. They even pick up an extra kind of member of the family kid, and I was like, well, I totally don't care about this person.
8: Yeah.
9: So, yeah, I really wanted to like this more.
2: I think I really loved the fun of very well structured old school kind of writing to this, where it's like you don't see the monsters well into the film, and then it's all out monster action, but the hints about like the flashing lights, and you know, the neighbor has an unfortunate incident in the backyard, and it builds up shadows, little glimpses, and then the first time you see him there's a real exciting build up to that.
13: And then I think as well, this is one of those films where, as we're demonstrating now, it's one of those great films to go and see with your friends, because it's going to have great conversations afterwards, because there's a lot to talk about, whether you liked it or disliked it, and for various reasons. Yeah,
2: I've seen some criticism about the logistics of the kind of time travel-y element. Did that bother anyone, or did we just kind of roll with it?
13: For me, because I'm a bit of a sci-fi nerd anyway, the paradox it leaves is a point of contention.
9: But it's already kind of, you know, you're doing sci-fi with dinosaur time travel, it's already fully impossible. So I think trying to explain it too much is just a bit of a mistake.
8: Yeah, I actually thought that the time travel needed to be explained a little bit better. But obviously, I sat there thinking, if you've ever watched Terra Nova, it's like Terra Nova meets Jurassic Park meets Back to the Future. So if you like that, then definitely go and watch it.
2: Excellent. That only keeps you guessing with its logistics. The end of Oak Street is a certificate 12A for moderate threat, violence, injury detail, and infrequent strong language, and it's playing at the Everyman and the Light. Next, we were going to talk about teenage sex and death at Camp Miasma.
9: But it's such a great title, though. How can the movie
2: be probably the only memorable thing about the film. I think, I did catch it, and I just hated it anyway. So we decided to go with the new release, which we don't have a trailer for because it is a last minute substitution. But let's see. The IMDb synopsis is very stark. Let's see. Two New Yorkers search for love on the one night of the year when premarital sex is legal. Okay, Matt, can you elaborate on that premise a bit more for us?
9: Well, yes, essentially, what if The Purge was a rom-com? So, for reasons which are, in my opinion, not explained anywhere near well enough, America has banned premarital sex, and there's a little bit of explanation about how everyone's been given these implants, and if the implant detects a certain kind of profile of dopamine and all these other chemicals, then it calls the police on you. And I just think, like, there needs to be more explanation of this. How has America descended into this kind of terrifying fascist kind of state that everyone's being implanted with these like anti-sex devices that somehow don't work on LGBT people, which is just another just complete throwaway line. So you've got a pretty standard rom-com that is taking place in this bizarre kind of dystopian hellscape that people just seem oddly kind of accepting of, and I just think, like, surely people would be trying to circumvent these trackers and doing all sorts of things. Like, you know, the urge to, you know, have premarital sex is about the strongest urge that humans have, and you're so making me believe that everyone's kind of meekly going along with this one night a year celebration. It's just like really kind of didn't ring true.
2: Is it like The Purge where there's like a countdown and everyone's looking forward to them?
9: There's a countdown and condoms become really expensive despite the fact that you know this day is coming. You would buy yourself a few beforehand. Surely you don't need to go and spend $200 on the last condom that gets its own little kind of display case at the supermarket. It's just like the chemistry between the leads is good, and I think you should have just taken Callum Turner and Monica Barbaro and just put them in a normal situation. I mean, it's the same director as Anyone But You, which was, you know, a big kind of rom-com smash.
2: Rated 15.
9: Yeah, didn't have... It was just doing a normal rom-com thing of, like, they'd hate each other, but actually they like each other. Like, that's all you need from the rom-com. You don't need this bizarre one night only. It's like, well, it's one night only unless you go to Mexico for the weekend or to international waters, or
2: sounds quite nice.
9: Just get married and then get divorced. It just, there are so many kind of loopholes that I was just thinking of how would I get around the tracker, rather than engaging with the quite nice chemistry between the leads. So it's like it's getting in the way of. It has the ingredients, but it just gets in the way of itself.
2: Well, here is the writer's only previous credits. they include Puppy Dog Pals, Muppet Babies, Tots Pupstruction. This is, he only does very young kids.
9: It's so strange
2: material.
9: Taking such a big swing.
2: Is this just, does it feel like a real personal, like he's trying to get something out? What's the point? What's the point of the film's trying to get across?
9: Because like the actual rom-com-iness works fine, but the leads are kind of separated too much. It's I actually watched for the first time Serendipity, that rom-com from 2006, where the leads are kept apart from almost the whole film. I was getting vibes of that because

0: Maybe one to skip, but an oddity that we may talk about.
1: Oh, yeah, we'll reference
0: we'll reference every so often now and then, I'm sure. One Night Only, I know, is definitely playing at the Light. I don't know, is it playing at the Everyman?
1: I would imagine it is, because it's sort of the big rom-com.
0: It's got the A-listers and everything. Okay, so we just about have enough time to talk about our one streamer, which is Back to the 90s.
2: See if my grandma's in there. We could call her for sure.
3: Brilliant idea. What are you supposed to tell her? Hey, it's your future grandson. My friends and I are stuck here. I'm chilling on campus. Maybe you could come get me?
2: He's right. Exactly. Like in Back to the Future. Maybe just like that film. The math scientist helped him out. That one girl had a t-shirt with Science Club on it.
4: You know, the friend of the girl who flirted with Ben after we got here.
3: Yeah, right. She wasn't flirting.
2: That girl probably knows a professor. Maybe this professor knows a way to get us back home.
3: So you're telling this...
0: In this German comedy from Prime Video, a modern-day boy band at university is accidentally transported back to the boy band heyday of 1995 and must figure out how they got there and, more importantly, what they must do to get back. Matt, I've written a screenplay called Back to the 90s about a boy band, a comedy about a boy band that goes transported back to the 90s. What are you expecting to see in that script?
1: I would expect to see a bit more boy banding when they go back to the 90s. I think there's only one bit of boy banding in the whole movie, which comes at the end as a completely kind of unrelated talent show that they just go to. So there is no boy banding. They're just a bunch of mates who go into a magic elevator and then they're back in the 90s. This film is incredibly bizarre. It's like someone watched Valkyrie with Tom Cruise and thought, oh, if you can make people in Nazi Germany speak English, we're going to make people in California speak German. So the movie is set in some sort of boy band university in California. All the characters are speaking German and singing in English. Then they go back to the 90s, which looks the same, but just with even more lens flare. But the present day scenes already felt so unreal that there wasn't really any contrast when they went back to the 90s, because boy bands already don't exist now. So how is there a boy band university? Yeah, incredibly, incredibly strange film, and just real missed opportunity. From that synopsis makes it sound so fun, and it just isn't.
0: Yeah, I mean, we need more 90s, for sure. I'm trying to... Time travel, like something like Bill and Ted, you buy it because of the relationship between Bill and Ted. Do you buy the chemistry of this boy band? Is this a band you would like to hang out with on your days off?
5: I mean, I did believe the chemistry between them, to be honest. They are actually a boy band, Elevator Boys, so it's like TikTok content creators. But I think it's just kind of piggybacking off of that. It's like they've got a lot of fans and it's like they're going to go watch this film. So I didn't really believe their chemistry of anyone else in the film. It was just a very strange watch. It was cringe. Mm. And also it had everything that I would like in a film, you know, boy bands, the 90s.
1: Mm. Why is it not a musical?
5: Yeah, why is it? And the music is just not very good either. Maybe the, you know, very end might be okay, but apart from that, I wasn't blown away.
0: Yeah, because we should mention that, like Matt said, they sing in English, and Gary Barlow has written an original track called 1995. Did we at least like that song to close on?
1: I liked it, but it felt like from a different film. It's like they do all of the time travelling, and then it's like, oh, now we've got a talent show to go to. It's like, do you? Okay. And it's like, oh, and we've done this incredible song and choreographed it, and we did it all while we were in 1995. It's like, okay.
0: And then very quickly, we're always chasing the highs of Hot Frosty. Is this a fun Saturday night watch, would we say?
5: No.
1: I mean, yeah, also no. But I haven't seen Hot Frosty.
0: A resounding no. Okay. You should. Everyone should watch Hot Frosty this Christmas. Back to the 90s is Certificate 12, and it's simply a little, just for a little rude language, and it's streaming on Prime. Sadly, that's all the time we have for this show. Please catch us next time. We'll be discussing Fall 2, Practical Magic 2, and Paul Greengrass's take on Robin Hood. Till then, it's goodbye from our reviewers.
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0: And goodbye from me. 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
8: From the Sky News Centre at 3, hundreds of police officers lined the streets at the funeral of their colleague PC Matthew Blades, who was killed in last month's crash on the A66. Bagpipes were played as the coffin was brought to St Joseph's Church in his hometown of Hartlepool, while flowers spelling the word Dad could be seen on the roof of the hearse. The 37-year-old was killed alongside fellow officer PC Tom Clough in a collision near Middlesbrough. The Metropolitan Police will investigate allegations that Reform UK breached electoral rules over donations from foreign sources. It's in relation to a Channel 4 documentary broadcast last week. Downing Street says the government still has confidence in Britain's main air traffic control boss. Martin Rolfe's faced calls to resign after 2,000 flights were cancelled yesterday and today. The Prime Minister insists Britain stands for fairness after criticism over sanctions placed on illegal Israeli settlements in the occupied West Bank. Yesterday, the government announced a ban on goods produced in the area. Andy Burnham's told MPs he stands behind the move.
9: Where people are being bullied out of their homes, intimidated, we will always stand with the underdog and take what action we can to support them. That, Mr. Speaker, is leadership on the world stage. Britain being true, that is what the British people expect of us, and that is what this government will do.
8: Actor Noel Clarke has been charged with sexual offences, including sexual assault, voyeurism and exposure. The allegations relate to five women and have taken place between 2007 and 2016. And England cricketer Josh Tung took four wickets as Pakistan were bowled out for 133 before tea on the first day of the third test at Edgbaston. An inexperienced away team struggled from the start and lost five wickets before they'd reached 50. Joe Root's team have just started their innings. That's the latest. I'm Imani Rana.
10: Cambridge Radio News, I'm Julian Clover. Controversial plans for a busway linking Cambridge and Camborne have been given the go-ahead by the government. It will cost £180 million. It went to a public inquiry last year and attracted more than 300 objections. Heather Williams is the Conservative Group leader on South Cambridgeshire District Council.
11: If this was the solution, you know, I would have those difficult conversations, but it's really not. And that's what makes this so sad, because we're going to see the countryside broken up, Coaston Orchard, an ancient orchard, destructed, and it's not going to resolve the issues that people face.
10: Senior executives at Addenbrooke say too many patients are waiting too long in A&E. Cambridge University Hospital says the delays are not acceptable and it's focused on improving urgent and emergency care. Board papers also reveal a shortage of beds and staffing problems in several departments, with ongoing reviews aimed at addressing those gaps. And a restaurant owner in Cambridge says he feared he might lose more than half his business when a bike rack looked said to be put right in front of his outdoor tables. Andrea Scaramuccia, the co-owner of Tradizione on Mill Road, says he was told the work was going ahead despite his concerns, but it was stopped after traders and residents complained. Alex Beckett is the Lib Dem chair of the Transport Committee at Cambridgeshire County Council.
1: The cycle racks have been installed, Chris. They just haven't been installed at the exact location where they were planned. They've been installed slightly further down.
12: Yeah.
1: And that's where we all got together with Mill Road Traders Association, with Mill Road people, and went, where should we actually put those things?
12: Why?
1: It obviously came that that wasn't the right place to put it when they came to put it. So therefore, we moved quickly and put them where it was appropriate with everyone together.
10: And thanks to BBC Radio Cambridgeshire for that clip.
13: 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Spend 2 minutes less in the shower.
10: Cloud increasing through the day with a few light inland showers possible this afternoon. Breezy to start, especially near to the coast, then winds falling light. Maximum temperature of 19 Celsius. Looking ahead to tonight, any lingering showers soon clearing, becoming dry with some clear spells. Light winds throughout, feeling rather chilly, especially in rural spots, minimums of 7 Celsius.

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2: 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Also, Orange Wines. Matthew Juggins of Dovecot Cellar tells all.
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4: From the Sky News Centre at 4, the Metropolitan Police has launched an investigation following allegations Reform UK breached foreign donation rules. Last week, it was claimed in an undercover report from Channel 4 News that two senior aides arranged for a US company to fund three polls for the party. Reform says it'll fully cooperate and denies any wrongdoing. Here's our political correspondent, Ali Fortescue.
5: There was an expectation that we could see an investigation. It had been reported that the Met were looking for the raw footage from Channel 4. Now they've confirmed that's happening. We know there's also an internal investigation in the Reform Party.
4: Passengers are experiencing a second day of travel chaos after an air traffic control breakdown yesterday. The boss of the National Air Traffic Services has had to explain to the Transport Secretary what went wrong. Sean Tipton from the Association of British Travel Agents says airlines now have to get travellers where they need to be.
6: It's not always possible to get you an alternative that's actually suitable for you, in which case the airlines would say, OK, fair enough, you can either rebook at a later time of year or you can have your money back. Same on the package. The tour operator would do the same. So it's far from ideal.
4: Hundreds of police officers have lined the streets at the funeral of PC Matthew Blades in Hartlepool. The 37-year-old was killed in a crash on the A66 last month. Elsewhere, Andy Burnham says the UK will always stand with the underdog as he defended sanctions on Israeli settlements in the occupied West Bank. The chief rabbi says the move puts British Jews at risk. All bus driver cabs in London will be fitted with air conditioning next year. It follows recent industrial action by some drivers. And it's been a mixed first day of the third test against Pakistan for England's cricketers. They impressed with the ball as they bowled their opponents all out for just 133 runs before tea at Edgbaston. But the hosts have lost a couple of early wickets. They were 35 for 2 a short time ago. That's the latest. I'm Imani Rana.
7: Cambridge Radio News, I'm Gavin Richards. Controversial plans for a busway linking Cambridge and Camborne have been given the go-ahead by the government. It will cost £180 million. It went to a public inquiry last year and attracted more than 300 objections. Heather Williams is the Conservative group leader on South Cambridgeshire District Council.
8: If this was the solution, you know, I would have those difficult conversations, but it's really not. And that's what makes this so sad. Because we're going to see the countryside broken up, Coaston Orchard, an ancient orchard, destructed, and it's not going to resolve the issues that people face.
7: An operator is being sought to run the 8-screen cinema in the Grafton Centre in Cambridge following redevelopment. The shopping centre is due to be repurposed to create new life science laboratories alongside shops, restaurants, a 130-bed hotel and leisure facilities. Developer The Pioneer Group previously said that construction is anticipated to be early 2027. It is now seeking a tenant to take over the cinema after VU ended its 20-year tenure in June. The cinema will become a standalone site following the redevelopment, with restaurants occupying adjacent units. It has 515 seats across 8 screens currently and sits across 3 floors. And a city centre theatre has been shortlisted for a national award. The Theatres Trust is launching its inaugural Great British Theatre Awards, and the Cambridge Arts Theatre has been nominated for Great Renovation. Theatres shortlisted in this category have shown how long-standing venues can be equipped for new generations without losing what makes them special. The awards ceremony will take place in London on Monday, the 2nd of November. That's the latest. There's more at cambridge.radio.
9: 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Spend 2 minutes less in the shower.
7: Any lingering showers will clear this evening. It'll become dry with some clear spells. It'll feel rather chilly, especially in rural spots. A minimum temperature of 7 degrees Celsius. Thursday will bring a dry and bright but mostly cloudy day, and there'll be a maximum temperature of 21 degrees Celsius.
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Sheryl Crow. Every day is a winding road, getting you home on a Wednesday evening. It is Cambridge Radio, and coming up this afternoon, we'll have everything you need for the end of your working day. We'll have the news, we'll have the weather, the local sport, the travel, the business and the entertainment. We'll be joined by Nicola Upson, our theatre critic, who's been checking out Present Laughter at the Arts Theatre as it launched last night. And we'll be speaking to local teacher Ben Merrison on his fundraising endeavours this coming weekend. Getting you home between now and six, live from the Gwydir Street Studios. It's all here on Cambridge Radio. A very good afternoon. I'm Gavin Richards.

0: Getting you home on a Wednesday evening, it's Gavin Richards. The usual text or WhatsApp number applies, of course, 07919 070490, if you'd like to get in touch with the programme. We've got the work experience gang in here today, going to be helping us out with various bits and bobs. We've got Zoe.
1: Hello.
0: We've got Lane.
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0: And we've got Siobhan.
3: Hello.
0: And going to be, as I say, helping us out with various little bits and pieces this afternoon, including we'll have a little look at what is making the news locally this afternoon. And the Cambridge News, the headline there, is a slap in the face. Zoe, can you tell us a bit more?
1: A government decision to halt council reorganisation plans amid a review has been branded a farce by Cambridgeshire council leaders and local MPs. The Ministry of Housing, Communities and Local Government said on Monday that the review is to ensure the process is robust and aligns with the new government's aim to rewire the state and follows updated and privileged legal advice. At least eight councils have launched legal challenges or were considering to do so due to opposition to the government's choice of footprints for the new councils.
0: And in the Cambridge Independent Online, Leigh, what have we got here? Something very local to us.
4: Around the Folk Clubs with Cambridge Radio's very own Les Ray, presenter of Strummers and Dreamers, looking ahead to what is coming up.
0: So Les is sort of taking charge of the Cambridge Independent website today. Thank you very much, Zoe and Leigh. We'll have more from you on the work experience corner before long. 4:15, we'll have a look at the travel next. It's busy out there.

0: New music on Cambridge Radio, courtesy of Jack Savaretti. It's 18 minutes past four. And it's very slow out there this evening. At least it is on Hills Road. I can talk from a bit of personal experience. About 20 minutes ago, we only just made it over here. But very slow traffic. I think there was a burst water main earlier. There's some roadworks. Temporary traffic lights in operation at Long Road. And big tailbacks at the moment coming out of town if you're heading out towards Addenbrook. Slow traffic on Gonville Place in the centre of Cambridge. Also slow on Trumpington Road and the High Street southbound through Trumpington. An extra 10 minutes or so. If you're planning on a flight, do definitely check before you travel. There is still ongoing disruption for flights at Stansted and indeed other national airports following on from yesterday's technical problems with air traffic control equipment. And real-time data shows that flights are being delayed by up to an hour at the moment. Do check the status of your flight online before travelling to the airport. We'll keep you updated every 20 minutes or so here on Cambridge Radio. Let us know on the usual text or the WhatsApp number if you spot anything out and about on your travels this evening. Pretenders on the way in just a moment.
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0: Let the Sun come in from the Pretenders. 23 minutes past four on Cambridge Radio on this Wednesday afternoon. Getting home. We've got Work Experience Corner here this afternoon, giving us a hand, giving us some stories. Siobhan has got something a bit weird. We need some suitably weird music. Siobhan, what have you got for us?
1: A mysterious island estimated to cover an area of over 100,000 square feet appeared in a British Columbia reservoir before disappearing just as enigmatically. Locals spotted the tree-covered island in the Williston Reservoir north of Mackenzie earlier this month. Officials were able to confirm the existence of the island by spotting it in satellite imagery from July 20th. The floating island vanished from satellite data by the 5th of August. It's thought the island likely broke free from the shore due to the rising water levels in the reservoir.
0: So it's an island that magically disappeared and has also taken my voice out at the same time, just to make life even more interesting. I'll get my voice to recover while we play a bit of M-People Fantasy Island. Let me know on the usual text or WhatsApp 07919 070490 if you've got any song suggestions for disappearing islands or indeed disappearing vocal cords. I think the Cambridge Radio water fountain is about to come into its own. Who knows? Here's M-People on Cambridge Radio.

0: Fantasy Island and M People. So if you've got any suggestions about an island that magically disappears and reappears, apparently, 0791907049 for your songs, or indeed disappearing vocal cords this afternoon. Never has the Cambridge Radio water fountain been so appreciated. Just a few seconds before 4:30, our top stories. The Metropolitan Police has launched an investigation following allegations Reform UK breached foreign donation rules. It follows an undercover report by Channel 4 News last week. The party says it'll fully cooperate and denies any wrongdoing. Thousands of passengers remain stranded as disruption continues from yesterday's air traffic control breakdown. The government says it still has confidence in the head of the British sector, but the Transport Secretary believes the chaos could have been avoided. And the Prime Minister has defended sanctions on imports from illegal settlements in the West Bank, saying Britain will always stand up for fairness. The Israeli government has said it'll close the UK's consulate in Jerusalem in response. Here, a controversial £180 million busway between Cambridge and Cambourne has been given the go-ahead by the government. The 8.6-mile route is expected to carry around 10,000 passenger trips a day, but more than 300 objections were raised over its impact on Coton Orchard. And a city centre theatre has been shortlisted for a national award. The Cambridge Arts Theatre is nominated for the Great Renovation Award in the inaugural Great British Theatre Awards. Today's weather, lingering showers clearing this evening, but feeling rather chilly with a minimum temperature of 7 degrees Celsius. In sport, Cambridge City captain Jadon Randall says his side are targeting a run to the first round of the FA Cup this season after making it through the first three qualifying stages. The Lily Whites will face either Buckhurst Hill in their next game in the competition and have home advantage for the tie on September the 19th. Randall tells us that he'd love to come up against a side from a higher division at some point.
1: For me, I want to get first round proper, that's the target. But if we can get a good National League side or something in the next couple of games, then perfect. But other than that, we just take everything game as it comes.
0: And thank you to Daniel Baker for editing this afternoon's sport.
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0: is a spectacular song. George Benson, Turn Your Love Around. At 25 to 5 on a Wednesday evening. Getting you home on this Wednesday. And Nicola Upson is going to be joining us just after 5:30 this afternoon to tell us about the latest arts theatre kind of performance going on this week. We'll hear about that. The Arts Theatre, of course, has been shortlisted for a national award, as we were hearing about in the news. Also in the news locally today, the £180 million busway between Cambridge and Camborne has been given the go-ahead by the government. Zoe, in work experience corner, you're a bit of a public transport veteran in Cambridge, aren't you? Did you think this is needed?
1: Yeah, I think the transport in Cambridge could be a lot better, and personally I found that the new station, Cambridge South, I haven't been able to get my after-school snack because there's no shop there.
0: Oh, this is traumatic, isn't it? There's no shop at Cambridge South. Let's have a word with the developers. Let's see if we can retrofit something in. Let me know your thoughts, though, on the big new busway. It works out at about, £20 million a mile or something, this? Let me know your thoughts, 07919 070499. Here's Sister Sledge on Cambridge Radio.

0: Sister Sledge, Lost in Music. KBJ Radio for a Wednesday afternoon. There was a sea of red out there on the roads this afternoon. The A1307 is closed eastbound in Huntingdon. It's due to roadworks at the A141. That's probably the least of your worries this afternoon if you're trying to get around the city. There's very slow traffic indeed on Hills Road in both directions at Long Road. It's backing up. It looks like it's backing up right into town. It's probably merged with the slow traffic now on Gonville Place in the centre of Cambridge. There's also slow traffic on Trumpington Road and the High Street southbound through Trumpington. We've got slow traffic around the Milton interchange there, an extra few minutes on your journey. But Hills Road seems to be the main story this afternoon, I think to do with a burst water main, but we'll keep an eye on that throughout the afternoon. Of course, if you're planning on taking a flight, there's a lot of disruption at Stansted Airport and indeed the other national airports following on from yesterday's technical problems with the air traffic control equipment. Do check the status online of your flight before travelling to the airport. Now, we've got a certain sprightly 51-year-old today celebrating their birthday. We'll play him next on Cambridge Radio.
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It's the Bublé. He's 51 today. Born on the 9th of September 1975. And that's about the least Christmassy one we could find. Even that sounds ridiculously Christmassy.

0: Happy Christmas from Cambridge Radio. Not really. We're not going to go there yet. The entertainment news hasn't come down the line yet, but we have got some breaking Spice Girls news, haven't we, Leigh?
1: Yes. The Spice Girls have sparked fresh reunion speculation with a cryptic social media post calling for fans who can sing and dance.
0: I'm out.
1: The group shared an advert asking superfans to take part in an unspecified event on Thursday afternoon. Speculation is growing over a comeback for the girl band.
0: Well, it's an unspecified event for the Spice Girls. Are you a fan, Leigh?
1: No, I don't know any of their music, in fact.
0: Can you sing or dance?
1: I can sing, yeah.
0: Any other interest in the Spice Girls in Work Experience Corner this afternoon?
2: Just the most popular stuff, really.
0: No, we're getting a shaking of the head. It's a very cultural Work Experience Corner today. We've got to play this, haven't we? They're busting some moves already in work experience. This is what it's all about. It's the Spice Girls on Cambridge Radio.

be my lover. It's the Spice Girls on Cambridge Radio. So this sparked fresh reunion speculation. A cryptic social media post, no less, calling for fans who can sing and dance. So speculation growing over what that is all about. I'll nominate Linda Ness, I think. Can you do that? Can you nominate people for this? She's going to be here on Cambridge Breakfast bright and early tomorrow morning. Although, maybe she won't, of course, if she replies to this and gets sort of picked up to take part in this unspecified event. Stranger things have happened, who knows? Linda here tomorrow morning from 7. Unless, of course, she gets taken in by the Spice Girls. Here's a bit of Queen on Cambridge Radio. It's 11 minutes to 5.

0: competition ruling. So maybe more talk of that on the Cambridge Film Show, which of course is fortnightly Saturday lunchtimes here on Cambridge Radio at 12 noon. And we made a great, during that very long song, we made a great discovery in the studio, didn't we, Zoe? What's the big news?
1: Yeah, it turns out I share a birthday with Michael Bublé. So yeah. Happy birthday to Michael Bublé.
0: Yeah, well, it is your birthday today, isn't it? So we've just discovered that. So it is genuinely a double celebration now, knowing that it is Michael Bublé's birthday on the same day. But happy birthday, Zoe. I think we'd give a round of applause.
1: Yes, happy birthday. So,
0: good day to be doing some work experience on. Coming up in the next hour, we'll be chatting to Ben Merrison about his fundraising exploits. He's doing a big thing next Saturday. We'll find out all about that. We'll have Nicola Upson joining the show, a theatre critic, telling us what she got up to at the Cambridge Arts Theatre last night. It's all on the way, and Lady Blackbird takes us up to the news at 5 from Sky.

is very slow traffic on Hills Road. It's in both directions at Longread. It is backing up right into town. So if you're heading out that way towards Addenbrookes, do allow some extra time for your journey this evening. Also, Trumpeton Road and the High Street is busy. Gonville Place is busy, and also the Milton Interchange. It's all pretty busy tonight out there in Cambridge. We'll have your local headlines on the way, and at five with Marnie. We have more, you won't believe this, more on the cryptic request to fans from the Spice Girls. Yes, it's made the national news, and it's on the way with Sky in just a moment here on Cambridge Radio.

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1: Curb Collective talk about their departure from Riverside and what comes next. We feature the Maypole Pub's fascinating history and how it keeps ahead of trends, the what, where and why of the Biodiversity and Regenerative Food Festival that's coming to Cambridge this month, also Orange Wines. Matthew Juggins of Dovecot Cellar tells all.
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3: From the Sky News Centre at 5. More than 330,000 passengers have been affected by a technical fault at the UK's air traffic control provider, NATS. Airlines UK says more than 2,000 flights were cancelled or delayed, and many travellers continue to face disruption. Jack and Cheryl are facing another night on the floor at Heathrow as they try to get back to Chicago.
4: We were on the airplane 8 hours.
5: We stayed downstairs waiting for our bags, and finally immigration kicked us out at 1:30. And we came up here and there was barely floor space.
4: It was just way too many people.
3: The Civil Aviation Authority has been told to investigate the problem. The Metropolitan Police has launched an investigation following allegations Reform UK breached foreign donation rules. The party says it will fully cooperate and denies any wrongdoing. The Foreign Secretary says he regrets the response from Israel after the UK announced sanctions against Israeli settlements in the occupied West Bank. Israeli officials have ordered the closure of the British consulate in East Jerusalem and banned 12 MPs from entering the country. Ed Miliband says the government's taken an important step.
6: We have a choice as a country, which is, do we stand by in the face of that terrible injustice, or do we call it out? And we chose to call it out, and I think that most British people will think it's right to do that.
3: The actor Noel Clarke's been charged with sex offences against 5 women. He's accused of crimes including sexual assault, exposure and voyeurism. Petrol prices have gone up again as the US and Iran engage in further tit-for-tat airstrikes. It's the highest prices at the pump since the war began over 6 months ago. And sport, where it's been a mixed first day of the third test against Pakistan for England's cricketers. They impressed with the ball as they bowled their opponents all out for just 133 runs before tea at Edgbaston. But 3 players have lost their wickets. A short time ago, the hosts were 82 for 3. That's the latest. I'm Imani Rana.
7: Cambridge Radio News, I'm Gavin Richards. Controversial plans for a busway linking Cambridge and Camborne have been given the go-ahead by the government. It will cost £180 million. It went to a public inquiry last year and attracted more than 300 objections. Heather Williams is the Conservative group leader on South Cambridgeshire District Council.
8: If this was the solution, you know, I would have those difficult conversations, but it's really not. And that's what makes this so sad. Because we're going to see the countryside broken up, Coast and Orchard, an ancient orchard, destructed, and it's not going to resolve the issues that people face.
7: An operator is being sought to run the 8-screen cinema in the Grafton Centre in Cambridge following redevelopment. The shopping centre is due to be repurposed to create new life science laboratories alongside shops, restaurants, 130-bed hotel and leisure facilities. Developer The Pioneer Group previously said that construction is anticipated to be early 2027. It is now seeking a tenant to take over the cinema after View ended its 20-year tenure in June. The cinema will become a standalone site following the redevelopment, with restaurants occupying adjacent units. It has 515 seats across 8 screens sitting across 3 floors. And a city centre theatre has been shortlisted for a national award. The Theatres Trust is launching its inaugural Great British Theatre Awards, and the Cambridge Arts Theatre has been nominated for Great Renovation. Theatres shortlisted in this category have shown how long-standing venues can be equipped for new generations without losing what makes them special. The awards ceremony will take place in London on Monday, the 2nd of November. That's the latest. There's more at cambridge.radio.
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7: Any lingering showers soon clearing this evening. It'll become dry with some clear spells. It'll feel rather chilly, especially in rural spots, and a minimum temperature of 7 degrees Celsius. Thursday will bring a dry and bright but mostly cloudy day. A maximum temperature tomorrow of 21 degrees Celsius.
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7: 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Very good evening.

0: Disco 2000 and Pulp on Cambridge Radio, getting you home for a Wednesday evening. It's Catherine Richards in the home hot seat tonight, with a bit of help from Siobhan, Leigh and Zoe, helping in what we've called a work experience corner this evening. Lots to fit in this hour. We're going to be talking to arts critic Nicola Upson shortly after 5:30. He's been checking out Present Laughter at the Arts Theatre as it launched last night, and also local teacher Ben Merrison on his fundraising endeavours. It's all to squeeze in before 6 o'clock. But also, we're just looking ahead to some of the events that you could enjoy in the next few days, the next week or so in Cambridge. We've got a completely live, a very authentic tribute, haven't we, Siobhan, that's coming up on Saturday.
1: Yes, there's a completely live and totally authentic tribute to Fleetwood Mac. Living in the Shadow of the Real Thing, Run in the Shadow is a premier Fleetwood Mac tribute show, renowned for their completely live and authentically crafted performances. Comprised of some of the highest quality musicians in the country, the group is dedicated to recreating the iconic sound, look, and feel of Fleetwood Mac. Every member performs 100% live, ensuring that each show delivers the energy and musicianship fans expect from the original band. It'll be going ahead on 7 p.m. on Saturday at Mash and Market Passage, Cambridge. Tickets are £20.
0: What's not to like about that? And looking ahead to next week, we've got Blood Brothers the Musical. That's coming to the Arts Theatre in town, isn't it, Leigh?
2: Yes. Written by Willie Russell, the legendary Blood Brothers tells the captivating and moving tale of twins who, separated at birth, grow up on opposite sides of the tracks, only to meet again with fateful consequences. The superb score includes Bright New Day, Marilyn Monroe, and the emotionally charged hit Tell Me It's Not True. It runs from Tuesday the 15th to Saturday 19th of September.
0: So that'll be taking over from the Present Laughter show that's on at the Arts Theatre this week, that we'll be chatting to Nicola about. Loads going on in Cambridge as we get back into the autumn term, with lots happening there. Just a couple of things that you could enjoy. Here's a bit of Altered Images now on Cambridge Radio at 5:11 on this Wednesday evening, getting you home. There's lots out there on the roads. We'll update you on that pretty soon.

0: Absolutely, and I'm in love again on Cambridge Radio, 18 minutes past five, and all the excitement over the Spice Girls. We nearly neglected the rest of the entertainment news, but Zoe's got a quick update for us, haven't you, Zoe?
1: Yes. John Malkovich has cancelled a planned performance in Israel over what he says are made-up quotes in a press release. The Hollywood Reporter says promotion for a production of The Music Critic in Tel Aviv claimed the actor said he felt solidarity with the audiences in Israel. But in a statement, the star said he'd never made any such comments. It sounds like Michael McIntyre used last night's National Television Awards to tap up potential guests for his big show. The comedian went home with the Bruce Forsyth Entertainment Award for the second year running. But he was also looking to secure a few more big names for the next series. The Celebrity Traitors and Clarkson's Farm were among other big winners, while the Special Recognition Award was given to Alan Carr.
0: Thank you very much indeed, Zoe. And that just gives us a couple of minutes to enjoy a bit of Louis Armstrong before we take another look at the travel. So green.

0: And to be honest, if I hadn't managed to get that water earlier, that could have been me sounding by Louis Armstrong this afternoon. It was entirely possible when we had a brief loss of transmission at about 4:15. It's very slow out there on the roads this afternoon, particularly on Hills Road, both directions at Long Road. There's been a burst water main, I believe, but there is some temporary traffic lights in operation, and it's very slow. It's backing up to Gonville Place, where it claims traffic's returned to normal, but that's, I think, probably just now taken on all the traffic from Hills Road. So very busy out there. Trumpington Road and the High Street's been a bit up and down, but currently showing a little bit better on the sensors. We'll keep an eye on that between now and 6. Disruption has apparently eased in better news at Stansted Airport, following on from yesterday's technical problems with air traffic control. But again, if you're planning on a flight this evening, do check before you travel with your flight status online. Cambridge Radio with all your updates as you make it home on a Wednesday evening. And we've got some Bryan Adams on the way in just a moment.
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0: Ryan Adams. For this Wednesday evening, the September the 9th, 2026, getting you home on Cambridge Radio. And a message in from Martin. Good evening, Martin, saying great job with and by the work experience students in home today. Do you want to give yourselves a round of applause? That's all right,
1: Thank you very much. That's quite
0: good news. Don't relax yet, though. You've got an interview to do between now and 6 o'clock, so don't chill out too soon. We'll play a bit of Gene Chandler, and then we'll take in the news headlines at 5:30 here on Cambridge Radio.

0: Gene Chandler, Get Down. On Cambridge Radio. We'll be chatting to Nicola Upson very soon. And with the Work Experience team in the studio, we've been pondering what we can do with the Work Experience programme this year, and thinking about maybe making some kind of a podcast programme for to do with facilities, amenities, sort of things going on in Cambridge, all to do with young people. Working title at the moment is the Pothole Podcast. Nearly forgot it. So the Pothole Podcast is the working title. Is that to Alan Partridge? We'll work it up into an idea. Meanwhile, the top story is at 5:30. More than a third of a million passengers have been impacted by a technical glitch at the UK's air traffic control. 2,000 flights were cancelled or delayed, and hundreds of travellers are still facing disruption. The Civil Aviation Authority has been asked to investigate. Reform UK is under investigation following allegations it breached donation rules on foreign funding. The party has denied wrongdoing and says it'll fully cooperate. Hundreds of police officers lined the street in Hartlepool earlier for the funeral of their colleague PC Matthew Blades. He was one of two officers killed in last month's crash on the A66. Five young men also died. And here, a controversial £180 million busway between Cambridge and Camborne has been given the go-ahead by the government. The 8.6-mile route is expected to carry around 10,000 passenger trips a day, but more than 300 objections were raised over its impact on Coat and Orchard. And a city centre theatre has been shortlisted for a national award. The Cambridge Arts Theatre is nominated for Great Renovation in the inaugural Great British Theatre Awards. There'll be lingering showers but clearing this evening. It'll feel rather chilly. A minimum temperature tonight of 7 degrees Celsius. In sport, Cambridge City captain Jadon Randall says his side are targeting a run to the first round of the FA Cup this season after making it through the first three qualifying stages. The Lilywhites will face either Buckhurst Hill in their next game in the competition and have home advantage for the tie on September the 19th. And Randall tells us that he'd love to come up against a side from a higher division at some point.
1: For me, I want to get first round proper, that's the target. But if we can get a good National League side or something in the next couple of games, then perfect. But other than that, take every game as it comes.
0: Thank you to your sports editors this evening, Daniel Baker.
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0: And Nicola Upson joining us in just a moment.

0: David Gray and Talia Ray, Plus and Minus on Cambridge Radio. Now, Tracy Ann Oberman is starring as Jerry Essendine in a new production of Noel Coward's celebrated and hilarious portrayal of the temptations and pitfalls of theatrical celebrity. It launched at the Cambridge Arts Theatre last night. Our theatre critic was on the scene. Nicola Upson, good evening.
1: Good evening, Gavin. Good to be with you.
0: Thank you very much indeed for joining us. Well, how was it last night?
1: It was fantastic. It was an absolute treat. And I don't use that word lightly, because at the Arts Theatre, we are used to a fabulous succession of productions. Very rarely do we get a turkey. But this is something very special. It's, as you say, it's Noel Coward's famous play, Present Laughter, from 1939. And Coward unashamedly wrote the role of Gary Essendine for himself. You know, an actor who is witty, charming, capable of the most brutal put-downs, used to being adored by everybody around him. And but also, you know, slightly vulnerable now because he's aging. He's getting to that stage where he worries about his relevance. So all that is in this play, but it has been brilliantly turned on its head by Tracy Ann Oberman, who not only stars in it, but came up with the idea of switching those gender roles and looking at that character from a slightly different angle. So we don't get Gary, we get Jerry, as you mentioned. But Jerry faces a lot of the same issues. She admits to being 40 at her next birthday, but actually she's a bit older than that. She's behaving outrageously with younger men and her professional demands, and she's visited during the course of the play in her apartment by her long-suffering secretary Monty, her ex-husband, her young lovers, another would-be playwright called Rosina Moore, and her producers. And those characters kind of meet in this apartment in various combinations with disastrous results. So that kind of farce element is wonderful in it.
0: So would this sort of name switch be a problem, do you think, for the purists, or do you think it's just so convincing it works?
1: I think it's brilliant because it hasn't harmed the play at all. In fact, I think by making that separation from Noel Coward a bit more definite, I believed much more in Jerry as a character, as a proper person. You kind of see the different ways that this theatrical industry treats men and women, so you get that extra layer to it. And you get that kind of universal vulnerability of loneliness when you fear you're no longer going to be adored and you start clinging to the people around you. So the essence of the play is very much there, but it's got extra things in too, particularly the setting.
0: And Tracy Ann Oberman has, of course, done some really big roles in TV, some big roles in EastEnders, Doctor Who, Friday Night Dinner, that kind of stuff. Was her transition back to the stage successful?
1: She was brilliant. Absolutely brilliant. She compelled every scene that she was in, which is pretty much all of the play. She went from outrageous and dominant to vulnerable and fragile in the blink of an eye. And because she's come up with this idea of moving the setting to New York in the 1970s, she gets to wear some fabulous costumes. You get the dressing gowns that Noel Coward is famous for, but you also get that wonderful 70s glitter vibe. And they really play into the myth of that 70s setting. I mean, even when the curtain comes down, you get mocked up newspaper things of Jerry Essendine, the celebrity. There's a wonderful mocked up photograph of her with Princess Margaret at Studio 54. And just little things like that make the play an absolute treat, set in this wonderful New York apartment that you would kill to live in. It's fantastic.
0: Well, it sounds like this is a hit from you, Nicola. You're raving, aren't you?
1: I am absolutely raving. So with the audience last night, I do urge anybody, whether you like Noel Coward or not, I think you will love this because it's got some really pertinent issues for today's audience, and it is hilarious.
0: Oh, I've never heard you so excited. You're a tough taskmaster generally, aren't you, for these?
1: I can be difficult to please. Last week was a bit of a letdown, I have to say, but this week the theatre has come back with a bang. It's a very, very special production. Magical.
0: Well, it's good to have a hit, and it's running till the 12th of September at the Arts Theatre in Cambridge. It sounds like you should be rushing out to get your ticket. Nicola, thank you very much indeed for joining us on Cambridge Radio.
1: Thanks, Gavin.
0: Thank you to Nicola Upson. We've got very slow traffic on Hills Road in both directions, still at Long Road. We've got some roadworks going on there with temporary traffic lights, I think to do with a burst water main, and that is causing a big tailback, even gridlock, back into town at the moment. We'll keep an eye on that in the final sort of 20 minutes or so of the programme this evening. Public transport now running okay, and indeed some of the problems that were afflicting the airports now seem to be dying down a bit. touchwood, do check any plane journeys in detail before you travel. We've got a bit of Yaz on the way, and then we're going to be talking, all being well, to local teacher Ben Merrison about his fundraising exploits and endeavours coming up this weekend. Still to come here on Cambridge Radio.
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0: say that. And a sweet July feels a distant memory now, doesn't it? It's Gavin Richards getting you home on a Wednesday evening. Work experience quarter seems to have been very successful tonight. Have you enjoyed yourself?
1: Very much so. Thank you very much for having us on.
0: That's good.
2: Thank you.
0: So, come again sometime and we'll work out the next steps. We've got the podcast to work out, of course. Thank you very much indeed for your support. Now, you've still got a very important job to do, of course, and Siobhan has got a little business update for us. Siobhan.
1: In the city, the FTSE has closed down 141 points at 10,670. Airlines have written to the government expressing serious concern after yesterday's air traffic outage. They're calling for action following the third major system failure in 3 years. More than 330,000 passengers have been impacted and more than 2,000 flights cancelled or delayed. And finally, petrol prices have gone up again as the US and Iran engage in further tit-for-tat airstrikes. The RAC says the average cost of unleaded increased by 5p a litre in the last week to just over £1.67. Diesel went up by the same amount to just under £1.89 a litre.
0: Beautifully done, though. Wish the petrol wasn't going up at quite the rate it is. Now on Saturday, local teacher Ben Merrison is heading to the Peak District to take on the Nine Edges Challenge in support of the Bubizi Pride Foundation. It's in the Peak District and it's expected to take around 10 to 12 hours, promising to be a long day on the hills. Ben now joins us on Cambridge Radio. Very good afternoon, Ben.
3: Good afternoon. Hello.
0: Thank you very much indeed for joining us on Cambridge Radio. Tell us a little bit about the Bubizi Pride Foundation then and what it's meant to you over the years.
3: So it's a charity that was set up by a friend of mine called Richard Bennett. It uses sport and education to hopefully give opportunities to young people in Malawi. So they predominantly work through rugby and netball as their sports, but then they also coach things like life skills and offer youth leadership opportunities to hopefully give local African children better step-ups in life.
0: Which sounds like a really good cause. And in our work experience corner today, all the students have got a quick question for you, Ben. So hopefully you're ready to be grilled. Zoe's going to kick us off, I think.
2: We've heard all about the Three Peaks Challenge, but what is the Nine Edges Challenge?
3: So the Nine Edges Challenge is a challenge specific to the Peak District. As Gavin said there in his intro, it's about a 23-mile hike, and the edges that it visits are famous gritstone edges in the Peak District, and as you can guess, there are nine of those. It's going to take us about 10 to 12 hours based on our plan, so we're starting at 5:30 in the morning on Saturday, and we'll probably be looking at finishing maybe mid to late afternoon, depending on how it goes.
0: And Leigh.
4: Wow, that's amazing. So what sort of preparation and training have you been doing?
3: So over the summer, I actually spent some time in the Lake District with my family and was doing a lot of hiking around there. So nothing of the scale of the 23 miles, but doing a lot of, I suppose, long walks, getting used to the terrain, and also preparing myself when it comes to things like, I suppose, fueling, hydration, making sure I'm aware of those challenges that are going to be presented over a 12-hour hike as opposed to a sort of two-hour one.
0: And Siobhan.
1: That's very fascinating. I hope it goes well for you. So how can people support you or find out more about the Bubizi Pride Foundation?
3: So the best way to support is, obviously, we do this as a fundraiser, so donations would always be greatly received. We're aiming for a collective £25,000 target for this challenge across, I think there's 14 of us doing it. We're raising on the Enthuse platform, so if you go to enthuse.com and you search for my name, you'll hopefully find me through that. If you're interested in more of the charity itself in terms of its early days of 2012 when I was involved in it, the work it does now, then they've got a website, it's bpfafrica.org, which will then obviously take you to their homepage. Obviously, if I do receive any donations, they're very gratefully received and much appreciated.
0: Well, it sounds like a great endeavour. Have you checked the weather forecast for the Peak District, Ben?
3: I checked the long range forecast a few days ago. It's looking like it'll be a warm day in the high teens, but not too sunny. So hopefully you don't have to worry too much about heat exhaustion or sun exposure. And also no forecast for rain. So that's also a positive.
0: Well, it sounds ideal. Thank you very much indeed for joining us on Cambridge Radio tonight to tell us about it. Good luck on Saturday.
3: Thank you very much. Thanks for having me on.
0: Thank you very much indeed, Ben. We've got Queer Cambridge on the way at 6 o'clock today. Cambridge Radio's dedicated LGBTQ show, Amplify, as the brand new local music show, is showcasing the best in new talent. That's coming up at 7. But that's just about it from me tonight. Watch out for Hills Road, which is still pretty busy, we understand. But it's goodbye from Zoe.
2: Bye.
0: Goodbye from Lane.
4: Bye.
0: And goodbye from Siobhan.
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0: And we'll send you off with a smile on your face with some Coldplay up to the news at 6 o'clock. And stay tuned for more great music and chat on Cambridge Radio throughout the evening. Have yourself a good one. Goodbye.

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0: And so that was the band Partner with Big Gay Hands. You are listening to Queer Cambridge on Cambridge Radio. Today we're going to hear an interview I did with Mimi Wilcox. This is the face behind Queer Soup, a new Cambridge initiative for the LGBTQ community. So let's get on and listen to that interview.
1: So I want to start by welcoming Mimi Wilcox. We are talking to Mimi today because if you're on Instagram and you're queer, you may have noticed a newish Instagram page called Queer Soup pop up on your feed.
2: Indeed.
1: I definitely did. You had a like a questionnaire as well to fill in for feedback of how queer people would envisage this, what they might want from this.
2: Would they want to get involved?
1: Yes.
2: So basically, that's just as often neurodivergent people like myself get very excited, want to jump straight into things. Queer Soup Co. was the first idea. And basically, I'm just going to roll it back a little bit. And now we've created an organization called Betwixt and Between. And Queer Soup is one of the threads we do within that organization. So Betwixt and Between is a Cambridge-based enterprise, building alcohol-free, low-sensory community spaces shaped by especially welcoming queer and neurodivergent people, but it is open to everyone. And we have a really clear mission that we use community food events to build connection across Cambridge, Cambridge neighbourhoods, so that fewer people eat alone. And what this comes from is it comes from lived experience. You know, as a queer neurodivergent person, I've always really prefer kind of a cafe vibe, a comfy, low sensory space over loud rooms full of drunk people. And I know I'm not the only one in this kind of feeling. And the whole thing is built around universal design. So it's about spaces and services that everybody can use and enjoy regardless of their age, their size, their ability. And that means looking at who's underrepresented in Cambridge social spaces and building somewhere that actually matches their needs and values. And this is why Queer Soup Co. is the first thread. It's going to be a monthly pop-up. It's a soup night. That's the test for our bigger and other ideas within our other, you know, events that we intend to do. There's some other things in the works. I was very proud to in the past be interviewed by Alex Hillborough, who was the Cambridge radio, about our other community, the Neurodivergent Entrepreneur Club. So we're looking at turning that into a supper club. And then long-term vision is a proper evening space, the Cambridge Night Cafe. You know, really actually late night. There's an amazing space in London that already exists that's very, very good. And it's basically for people that don't fit into the mainstream social infrastructure.
1: So the research that you've been doing on, like, late night cafe spaces is not necessarily directly related to Queer Soup, but to
2: the broader,
1: one or the other, Betwixt and Between, kind of goals of creating a night cafe space.
2: Definitely, because it's about, so what I've been doing researching, we're trying to find out what is out there in Cambridge. I started on Mill Road. A lot of people might have noticed me for the Mill Road Explorer that I did. I was successful in finding three spaces, and I had some clear criteria. My criteria was, is it alcohol-free? Is it open late night? And is it comfy? Is it a nice space to linger in? And I think I found maybe three places, but only ticked one or two of those boxes. I'm further exploring, going to be keeper doing this. But so far, I haven't found anything that ticks all three boxes, which tells me, and from what I see online on in Reddit and places like that, there is a demand for a space in our city that is dry, that is a cafe, that is open late for people that may don't want the bar culture.
1: I mean, definitely I've noticed that many of the younger generation in the LGBTQ community, are not seeking drinking spaces as much. Mm. And there are more of the 20-something age group who are alcohol-free than of the older generations. There's definitely, there is a tide that's turning, and I think attitudes changing towards what people want.
2: Definitely.
1: From their social spaces.
2: It's not a health statement at all. It's a design choice about who gets to belong. You know, diverse communities, including queer communities, hire a very higher rate of addiction and substance abuse, often tied to, you know, minority stress. And when a space removes the alcohol from the equation in, you know, entirely, that pressure disappears for everyone in the room, not just the people in recovery or people who don't drink. I'm not anti-pub. We are very, very lucky that in our city, in Cambridge, we have some amazing venues like the Blue Moon, who do great things for our community. But there's a gap here that I'm trying to address and trying to find. It's that it's an adding a room that just doesn't currently exist. Yeah.
0: So we are interviewing Mimi Wilcox at the moment. Well, we're listening to the interview I previously made with Mimi. And Mimi is from Queer Soup. But before we continue with that interview, we are going to play a song called Soup for My Family by Pigeon Pit. Pigeon Pit are a folk punk band from Olympia, Washington, led by non-binary artist Lani O'Banner. And so, yeah, I think we should listen to Soup for My Family.

0: And that was Soup for My Family by Pigeon Pit. And Pigeon Pit are a folk punk band from Olympia. In 2025, Pigeon Pit went on a tour of the UK and Ireland and played in London, Cardiff and Edinburgh. And for the music nerds out there, the band records all their music in analogue on a four-track tape recorder with the whole band in the same room. You can get hold of their music on Bandcamp and I imagine stream it on a lot of regular platforms. Now we are going to go back to our interview with Mimi Wilcox from Queer Soup. So if we come back to Soup, I know that you've been looking at a couple of spaces. Are you at a point where you've settled on one enough to say we feel it's going to happen here, or do you feel at the moment this is something you'll update people with later?
1: So first off, why Soup? Soup is cheap, it's warm, it's communal. There's very much a community-based thing. We really want to focus heavily on one of our mission parts, is it zero waste? Mm-hmm. You know, make it easy, accessible, give people a reason to sit down together while they're costing the earth. And it's a low barrier to get people in the room full together as well. So it's kind of our test bed. Queer Soup Co is the test bed to see how we can work with this. To answer about location and space, we are in real development phase right now. Lots of things are changing and moving, and I'm just proud that I've been able to take the leap and go, there's something here, let's see what we can do about it. We are in conversations around partnering with certain other community interest companies, specifically in the north of Cambridge, basically where I'm based, and I spend my time there. Until that's more concrete, I'm going to leave that until we that. But my goal is to ideally find a space that is incredibly accessible, has values that's similar with us as well.
0: Well, that's why the question, because I think people are, when people are, especially neurodiverse people, you know, sometimes it's like, okay, I'm getting myself used to the idea of a new thing. Mm. This new thing I want to go to, well, where's it going to be? Mm. Is it going to be on a bus route? Mm. Is it... and all of those equations.
1: Yeah.
0: I'm sure everybody's waiting impatiently to
1: I've already
0: out, where's it going to be?
1: Definitely, I've mentioned
0: is it going to be the other side of it?
1: Yeah, I've mentioned to a few people where I want it to be, but I don't want to put it out there.
0: No, absolutely.
1: It's confirmed.
0: No, that's fine.
1: But I am also, as I mentioned about universal design, that I am looking at those spaces that have accessible toilets, that have that ability, that are, you know, part of the design that I will be looking at is how do I make it low sensory? How do I make it soft and, you know, also a mixture of spaces that they... And that's something that I'm really quite excited about because it's a challenge for my brain to get stuck in. And I'm keen for anybody to give me feedback and tell me what we can do to make it great. But in addition to that as well, I have to obviously, there are certain boundaries that I've got to, you know, include as well. So trying to make everybody happy, but as much as we can do.
0: I think everybody understands that. So who, you've mentioned this is going to be, it's Queer Soup. So is that a space? So who is this for? So if it's a Queer Soup Day, can someone bring along their straight ally friend? I don't know. You know what's in the... Who's it for? Who can come?
1: So betwixt and between as an organisation, the events we put on are very much specific for the individual monthly events are going to be catered for those in those minority groups.
0: Okay.
1: So, you know, we're looking at creating spaces for the sober person at the party, the neurodivergent person who finds loud, crowded venues exhausting. We're also looking at areas where we can support parents of queer or trans kids looking to go somewhere that just gets them and they can feel safe. Safety is an important thing for neurodivergent and minority communities right now. We want to go where we feel safe. And it's, again, people that want to be around other queer people without it being a night out. And it's also for people that feel lonely or isolated, that just want to be around other humans without the pressure of having to perform things like small talk or socialise on demand. It's built by and for these people, and it is open to everyone.
2: Yeah.
1: So we understand that Queer Soup Co. obviously takes the word queer in it.
2: Mm-hmm.
1: We're open to all, but we are designing the queer community, our neurodivergent community, and further down the line, communities that need more of that support in our city.
2: Okay, great. So, so what's the next step for Queer Soup? And because obviously betwixt and between as more of a umbrella events, that there's going to be a lot of strands to that. But for Queer Soup,
1: yes.
2: what's next and how can people come and join in?
1: So Queer Soup Co. is our starting event. It's our test bed. Mm-hmm. It's where we can bring lots of people together, get lots of info and feedback. How we're looking at this right now, I'm still spending a lot of time researching, understanding what there is available in the city, mm-hmm. what dry other queer spaces mm-hmm. are out there. Alongside that, I'm building a connection and a venue and support. And when that's confirmed, I will obviously mm-hmm. very happily share more about that. And the goal is that the Queer Soup Co.'s monthly pop-up, it launches in February 2027, which seems a long time away,
2: okay.
1: but it gives us real ground to start doing things like funding, researching and applying, you know, it's partnerships, finding that right venue.
2: Mimi, lastly, how can, obviously there's the Instagram.
1: Yes.
2: So if people want to, you said it's going to be a few months before Queer Soup is a physical thing people can go to. So during that time, while we're still revving up to that happening, how can people carry on interacting, contacting you, getting involved, offering suggestions?
1: Sure, sure. So, yeah, what's next is the monthly pop launches in February 2027. Right now, it's just the groundwork. We're looking at our partnerships, funding, finding the right venue. Super early days, but we're building this. We're not saying it exists. Mm-hmm. We'd love people to get involved and let us know that they would love to see this. We have an Instagram account, which is at Queer Soup Co. C-O.
2: Okay.
1: On there in our bio is a form to tell us people want this.
2: Yeah.
1: Takes 2 minutes to sign up there, and then when we're launching, we'll let you know. I appreciate not many people may use Instagram, so if you want to get in touch with me directly, I'm happy to share my email, so you can email me at Jemima, J-E-M-I-M-A, at Jemima Wilcox, and that's WILLCOX.co.uk, and I would love to hear from anybody that's interested, taking part, general ideas, and general any other connections that we may have missed. So that's how we get in touch.
2: Okay, thank you. Thank you for the interview today. And I look forward to seeing more about Queer Soup and visiting once
1: we're looking forward to it. And we'll come back again and give you an update in the near future too.
2: Great, thank you very much.
0: So that was Mimi Wilcox from the Queer Soup Initiative. Which is from a wider umbrella project called Betwixt and Between. Thanks, Mimi. And today we're going to be listening to a lot of music from all kinds of LGBTQ musicians from different eras. So first up, we've got Bicycle Race by Queen.
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We want to hear your queer ideas and experiences and music tastes, so drop us a WhatsApp. Christine and the Queens is the pseudonym of Raheem Claude Redcar, a French singer and songwriter born and raised in Nantes. He started learning piano at the age of four and found inspiration in one of London's clubs while studying. Redcar realised a series of extended plays, EPs, throughout 2011 to 2013. His debut studio album was called Chaleur Humaine, released in 2014, and received critical acclaim, reaching number two in the French and UK charts. Girlfriend is from his second album and was recognised by Time magazine as Song of the Year. Our next selection is a track by Frank Ocean from 2016, and that is called Pink and White.

And that was Pink and White by Frank Ocean. Listening to Frank Ocean made me think of Mika. Remember Mika? Any fans out there? We're going to listen to Lollipop by Mika from 2007.

And that was Mika with Lollipop from 2007. We're going to jump ahead a bit now to 2022 and listen to Killer from FKA Twigs.

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6: Before the promo break, we were listening to FKA Twigs with Killer from 2022. Fun fact about FKA Twigs, Twigs got her unique stage name from the cracking sound her joints make when she dances. And now for queer events. On Thursday, September the 10th, 9 p.m. till 10:40 p.m., we've got Queers in Shorts Film Night. It's free to attend. It's at the Arts Picture House, St. Andrew Street. There's a lift to the mezzanine bar area. Grand Arcade has a car park 5 minutes walk away. Saturday, the 12th of September, we've got MOTH, a harm reduction and support for trans folk on DIY HRT. Monthly drop-in, second Saturday of the month, Edge Cafe, 6 p.m. to 8 p.m. 7 p.m. also on the Saturday is Queer Beers at the Fort St. George. It's a regular LGBTQ plus social event. The event starts in the back bar. The pub does not have a car park, but there's a private parking space. So for those who really need it, if you contact the pub manager in advance, you may be able to use that space. There's step-free access to the bar and an accessible toilet in the outbuilding next to the pub. Toilets inside the pub are separated by gender. Sunday, the 13th of September, is Milton Keynes Pride. Get more details from their website. In Cambridge, we've got Queers Against Far Right meet at the tram depot at 3:30 p.m. Queers Against Far Right are a queer network of Cambridgeshire folk who want to build community and take action against the threat to trans folk, migrants and the black and ethnic community in the UK from the far right. All are welcome at the meeting. Monday the 14th is Shuttlewhackers at Trumpington Community College. That's queer badminton, and that's at 7 p.m. So now back to some music. Mimi from Queer Soup had asked me to play a bit of metal. So the next one I'm going to play is for Mimi and also for Caleb Shomo from Beartooth, who came out as gay in May 2026. So this is Beartooth with You Never Know.
7: I keep breathing with hands on my neck. I scream, but the grip.

Now that was Beartooth with You Never Know. So, you know, Mimi asking me to play some metal had me thinking we don't play a lot of metal on the show. And although it's not my first go-to genre of music, I'm sure we have a lot of queer metal fans out there. So for all you metalheads, here's Gals Weird, that's spelt G-A-A-H-L-S, with Braiding the Stories.

So that was Gal's Weird with Braiding the Stories. Gal is an openly gay icon in the black metal community. The former Gorgoroth frontman discussed how the heavy metal community has treated him as a result of it during an interview with Metal Injection in 2019. And he said, "I don't think the metal community is that harsh on it. I think it's a general idea in the metal community, especially in the black metal community, people wouldn't care about you being gay. It's just people create fictions. The world has its own ideas, but within metal, I think the metal community is one of the most open communities there is." Another artist I wanted to play, who's new to me, is Laura Jane Grace. And I am going to play a track called Lola 13. So that's up next. Lola 13 by Laura Jane Grace.

And that was Laura Jane Grace with Lola 13. Laura Jane Grace is an American musician, singer and songwriter, best known as founder, lead singer, songwriter and rhythm guitarist of the punk rock band Against Me. In addition to Against Me, Jace fronts the band Laura Jane Grace and the Devouring Mothers, a solo project she started in 2016. Grace is notable for being one of the first highly visible punk rock musicians to publicly come out as trans, which she did in May 2012. She released her first solo studio album since transitioning, Stay Alive, in 2020, followed by Hole in My Head in 2024. You can find Laura Jane Grace's music on Bandcamp and major streaming platforms, as well as follow her on Instagram. So I think, you know, this is all we've got time for today. I'm going to play a little bit of REM to play you out. And we'll see you next week at 6 p.m. on a Wednesday for Queer Cambridge. Thanks for listening. So here's Shiny Happy People.

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7: From the Sky News Centre at 7. The British Civil Aviation Authorities warned passengers affected by travel disruption this week are unlikely to get compensation. 250,000 people have faced disruption since yesterday's air traffic outage. Jack and Cheryl are facing another night on the floor at Heathrow as they try to get back to Chicago.
8: We were on the airplane 8 hours.
9: We stayed downstairs waiting for our bags, and finally immigration kicked us out at 1:30. And we came up here and there was barely...

0: And that's the great Mr. Griff, who will be playing at Amplify Live, which is happening on Sunday, the 20th of September. It's a fundraiser for Cambridge Radio. Paul Christofferou, with a little assistance from me, will be putting on a whole day of our finest local acts to raise some money for Cambridge Radio. We're at the Blue Moon, starting at 2 p.m. and going on till 10:30. It's £10 on the door, and we can take cash or cards. So we'd love to see some of you there. It's going to be a fantastic day, and there's an awful lot of acts are coming along to play for us. Who shall I play next from that lineup? We've got the Federales. This is Firewater.
1: Her hair.

Yeah, soothing sounds of the Federales, the adorable Nick Barraclough with Fabian and Malik there. And they'll be playing at Amplify Live. So, yep, come along and catch their set. So far, I don't have any timings, but we'll be announcing those very soon. So get your tickets and come along from 2 o'clock on the 20th of September at the Blue Moon. There's lots of other acts, but I'm just gonna treat you to one more track. This is from an old friend of ours. This is Saxon Street by Ezio.

That's the wonderful Ezio. And I bought a t-shirt at an Ezio gig once, one of his merch t-shirts, and it had Ezio across the front and No Hit Wonder underneath it, which I thought was absolutely lovely. I couldn't resist it. I had to get it. He will be playing Amplify live at the Blue Moon, 20th of September. I will keep reminding you because it's quite important. It's important that you all come along and join us. My last show's one to watch was the excellent SJ Mortimer and her track Don't Underestimate Me. Let's give it another listen, shall we?

0: SJ Mortimer there. Ah, yes, what a voice. Her website says she's part angel, part banshee, all fire. Not your average singer-songwriter with a voice that can whisper like smoke and roar like thunder. I think that's just what we heard. She's touring with her new solo album. First night is September the 12th in her hometown, which is, of course, Cambridge. She'll be at the Junction, 7 p.m. start. And for those of you who skip the support acts at gigs, I strongly recommend that you don't. As every gig I've ever been to with SJ, the support act is always worth its weight in gold. So come along, come early. Come and see me, because I'll be there. So now, after the break, we will be bringing in our guest this evening. We've got False Adults coming in to talk to me, and we'll be playing some of their tracks and chatting to them about what they're up to.
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0: That's False Adults, and they are here beside me in the studio. Hello to Ian Perry and David Martin.
1: Hello.
0: And your alter egos, we need to talk about. MC iPod.
2: Yo, what's up?
0: And Geronic.
1: Yeah, boy!
0: So it's lovely to have you in the studio today and play some of your tracks.
3: Oh, thank you for having us.
0: It's nice to have you back together again. There was a bit of a break, wasn't there?
3: There was.
0: Tell us about False Adults.
3: I'd been doing... So that MC iPod, as a musical thing, a solo project, started, 15, 20 years ago.
0: Okay. You know,
3: but when I was still young. And it was just something I just did for a laugh and ended up kind of playing a load of gigs. I was living in Norwich at the time, so I ended up doing loads of gigs in and around Norwich. And then I kind of kept saying, oh, I'm not going to do this anymore. Mm-hmm. But someone would offer me a gig or whatever, so I'd end up doing it. And then I ended up getting a gig in Peterborough playing with my friends LeBrock. And Dave was like, oh, do you need something to drive you to that Peterborough gig? And I was like, oh, that's really kind of you. Thanks, Dave. And then I was like, well, you're here. You might as well do some backing vocals. And kind of roped him into that. And then we kind of had some fun with that. We're like, should we just actually keep doing this as the two of us? Like, so it's not just me being bored. Should we actually kind of collaborate on this?
1: Yeah.
0: Nice.
1: And I had been playing in bands around Cape Bridge since I was about 18. And me and a friend who lived in my village, we were always talking about trying to do rap and hip-hop, and he used to produce beats and music like that. Mm-hmm. But he also played bass in other bands as well. And we would, like, do the stupidest things, but never anything really serious. But it was only when, like, me and Ian started talking about doing something properly that we took some of his old songs and actually started recording stuff to it properly. And that's where False Adults started.
0: Your website calls you, and I quote, the two-headed rap beast that just won't die.
3: That is correct. we cannot be killed by conventional methods. We split up a while back. It was a really boring musical differences. I was bored. Like, I'd been MC iPod for probably 10 years before False Adults even started. So what was still fairly new and fresh to Dave was long in the tooth for me, and I just didn't feel like doing it anymore.
0: That's fair.
3: And that was kind of the end of that. And then, you know, there'd be kind of one of us would joke about, oh, maybe we should do a reunion, and then joke about it again. And then you joke about it again, and then you realise that you're not actually joking about it, and you're actually both quite serious.
0: You want to do it, yeah. But you want the other person to admit it first.
3: Yeah, pretty much. Yeah.
0: Okay, you did a song called I've Wondered Sometimes Whether I Could Be a Rapper.
3: Yeah, so that was our first mixtape, which was a Louis Theroux quote.
1: Yeah, from his infamous episode where he tried to be a rapper.
0: Okay.
1: And we always enjoyed that, so we used a unlicensed picture of him as our front cover.
0: I'm sure he'll be in touch. And so you were post-punk, laptop, rap and lo-fi hip-hop.
3: Yeah, so a lot of what I did with MC iPod was heavily influenced by a musician called MC Lars.
0: Okay.
3: And MC Lars described himself as post-punk, laptop, rap, and I just nicked it, to be honest. Just wholesale stole his description of himself.
0: Well, it's very nice, and actually easier to say than you would think. Once you get going on it,
3: exactly.
0: It rolls quite nicely. Let's play another one of your tracks. What should we play?
1: So this track is Back to Me. This is our latest song, mainly inspired by combining both a reference to Celine Dion and Ludacris.
0: I love it. That's amazing. This is False Adults and Back to Me.
4: 4, 3, 2, 1. False Adults.

0: Okay, I think you meant that. Yeah, that's a great track. That's good.
1: Thanks.
0: Yeah,
1: thank you.
0: That's good. Like, I mean, I was dancing around the place to it.
2: I can vouch for that.
0: Yeah.
1: Confirmed.
0: That's got a good. That's got a good beat to it. I like it.
2: And that's all Dave. Dave's our beat man.
1: Yes, I am now. We used to work with a guy called Alex, a friend of ours, but since we parted ways, he kind of moved on to... He didn't particularly want to do it anymore, and he's actually producing stuff for real rappers.
2: Yeah.
1: So I tried to vaguely learn how to teach myself how to do beats and stuff, and yeah, that was I did that.
0: And can people get hold of your stuff on actual, like, vinyl, or can they get it? Are you on any?
1: I think I have two cassettes left.
0: Okay.
2: Yeah, we did release the I Wonder Sometimes Whether I Could Be a Rapper mixtape on cassette years and years ago. Some of our stuff's on iTunes. Does iTunes even still exist? On Spotify. But we're working on new stuff. Like, Bat to Me is a brand new track. We're still kind of toying with what to do, whether we do an EP or mm-hmm. hold out and do a full-length album. But there'll be something in 2027.
1: Absolutely, 100%.
2: Yeah, and it'll come out at least on CD, because I like having physical things.
0: Yeah,
2: because
0: yeah.
2: I'm a man in my 40s and I like owning stuff.
0: Well, it's been an absolute treat to have you in the studio today, and I'm quite excited to hear what you do next. I think definitely an album. Definitely.
2: Well, that's it then. In that case, the album's coming out next year.
0: Yeah.
2: On Justine's new label that she's just started. We'll talk afterwards.
0: Absolutely. So you've got a little something coming up, haven't you?
2: We do. So our first Cambridge gig in 8 years.
1: 8 whole years.
2: Yeah, we played a couple of gigs last year, one in London and one in Sheringham, of all places. Because, long story short, I was very briefly famous in Sheringham as MCI part.
0: I need to know more.
2: So I'm trying to condense the story down as much as I can. I'd met people when I lived in Norwich, and they were playing my music in their school's common room, and some of the younger kids heard it and liked it. And then they invited me to play a gig in their school hall, which I did.
0: Aww.
2: So for a very brief period, I was famous in Sheringham.
0: Absolutely wonderful. That's wonderful.
2: And I've still got some friends I made through that. And that's how we ended up playing Sheringham, of all places, last year.
1: Blazing hot day. It was amazing.
2: Yeah, it was in a pub garden in the afternoon in the middle of summer. It was quite fun, actually.
1: Yeah, it was. Do that again.
2: Yeah. And then we played South London. And yeah, this is our first Cambridge gig since we came back. Our first Cambridge gig in 8 years at the Blue Moon.
0: Yeah.
2: On Thursday, the 17th of September. So coming up very fast.
0: 8 o'clock.
2: Yep.
0: And do you want to give your support act
2: a
0: plug?
2: We've got an electro act called I Burn Police. Mm-hmm. And I'm really excited to see them live. And the main support is another Cambridge hip hop act called JD, who is. Probably the closest thing we have to a music contemporary.
1: Around this way, yes.
2: Yeah. JD's great, and I've seen him live a few times, and his flow is really good.
1: Yeah, we actually did a practice with him yesterday because one of our songs he features on it, so we thought if we're going to do it at the show, we're going to, you know, like, try it out with him, actually mm-hmm. see how it feels in the room, and he did some of our stuff as well, and it was great.
2: Yeah. So yeah, it's False Adults and JD and I Burn Police, Thursday 17th of September, 8 p.m. at the Blue Moon on Norfolk Street.
0: That's wonderful. Now, False Adults have got to go off now. They've got a photo shoot to get to.
2: Yeah, of course.
0: So I'm going to say thank you very much.
2: Yeah, thank you.
0: And goodbye. Let's play another track, though. Let's see you off with another track. What have we got?
2: So this next track is called Hasta Luego.

0: That was False Adults and Hasta Luego. Nice to see them in the studio, and that was a lot of fun.
1: Cambridge Radio.
2: Amplify.

The Light Waves. That's their cover of Life on Mars. And I'm a big fan of the Light Waves. I think they're a piece of work. It's just the two of them, believe it or not, Ranjan Vasudevan and Lee Charles Phillips, two of Cambridge's most accomplished musicians. And they will be at the Oliver Cromwell on Thursday the 10th at 7 p.m. This is part of the Riverport St. Ives Jazz and Blues Festival. Runs from 10th to the 13th of September. And there are 31 concerts at 16 locations over 4 days. That's a lot going on in St. Ives. So if you can get out that way, I'd highly recommend it. There's quite a few of our local heroes playing over there. Chris Newman and Humphrey Finkel are playing. A bit of ragtime, if you like that, there at the Amore Restaurant, Thursday 10th, 6:30. The Light Waves, as you've just heard, they'll be at the Oliver Cromwell. And lots of other people playing. So it's definitely worth checking on their website, which is, I've written it down somewhere, www.stivescambridgeshire.co.uk, and you can find out the full lineup on there, so I don't have to read it all out to you because I think you'd probably get bored. So what I'm going to do is I'm going to play some more music. These guys are also playing at this Jazz and Blues Festival. This is Split Whiskers and Money Ain't Everything.

Yeah, there's a bit of Chicago blues from Split Whiskers, fronted by Gilby J. Fletcher on vocals and blues harp. And yeah, I'm a big fan. So they're at Flood's Tavern, Friday the 11th of September at 5:30 as part of the Jazz and Blues Festival in St Ives. Also, at the Jazz and Blues Festival is a young lady that I'm also very keen on. I've booked her for things many times. She's a piece of woik, I think is what you would call her. And let's have a listen. I'm just looking through my notes to see where she's playing at the festival. Oh, the Nelson's Head, Thursday the 10th of September, 8:30. This is Lexi Green with Johnny Wright. This song is I'm Gonna Dance.

Yes, that is Lexi Green, and she'll be playing at the Jazz and Blues Festival. So get yourself along there. Another female who is very, very strong in the Cambridge music scene is Stella Hensley. She's the mum of Lulu Hensley, who's 29th Function front woman with the pink hair, who came into the studio and chatted to us. But Stella is a force to be reckoned with, and she's been she sings with Chris Newman, who's one of our local guitar heroes. They're playing as the Barefoot Doctors, which are a band, I don't know, six-piece blues band. And just a little tip-off for those rock fans amongst us, they have Jeff Rich playing with them on drums. He's Status Quo fame, and he played with Def Leppard for a little while as well, while Rick Allen was getting himself back, well, learning to play the drums with one arm, I guess, which can be no mean feat in itself. But yes, so Jeff Rich will be there playing with Barefoot Doctors. And we've got a track. This is written by Stella Hensley herself. This is called Zipskirt.

sassy tones of Stella Hensley and Zip Skirt. So they're the Barefoot Doctors. They'll be at the St Ives Jazz Festival this weekend coming up, so get yourself down there. So I'm Justine Hatfield, and this has been Amplify at Cambridge Radio. And if you're an artist from Cambridge and South Cams, do get in touch. 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Send us in what you've been doing. Let us know, because we'll give it a listen and we might play it on our show. I want to play you a track that has been sent in to us. This is a track by Lizard Brain, and they say it's an unashamedly political track exploring the dystopian events in current US politics. So this is their single. It was out very recently, just come out September 4th. This is Lizard Brain and Dark Times.

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8: From the Sky News Centre at 8, the Civil Aviation Authority says it's unlikely the 330,000 passengers affected by a technical glitch at air traffic control will get any compensation. 2,000 flights have been cancelled or delayed. Sean Tipton from the Association of British Travel Agents says airlines now have to get travellers where they need to be.
9: It's not always possible to get you an alternative that's actually suitable for you, in which case the airlines would say, OK, fair enough, you can either rebook at a later time of year or you can have your money back. Same on the package, the tour operator would do the same. So it's far from ideal.
8: Police are investigating whether Reform UK broke the law over donations from foreign sources. It follows undercover filming by Channel 4 News, which appeared to show party officials discussing how to disguise gifts from donors abroad. The party says it will cooperate and denies any wrongdoing. Andy Burnham says the UK is showing leadership on the world stage by sanctioning illegal Israeli settlements in the West Bank. The moves triggered a diplomatic row with Jerusalem. An AI researcher has quit his job at Anthropic, warning the race to build superintelligent systems.

0: could threaten humanity. Jacob Coxon, who previously worked at OpenAI, says neither company is acting responsibly. William Tunstall-Pedo is working to build safe and controllable artificial intelligence with his company, Unlikely AI.
1: Capability is the key thing that they are measured on. What these AI systems can do is what matters. That's where the investment is going. And ensuring that they're controllable, ensuring that they don't cause harm, is something that has to keep up with extraordinary accelerating capabilities that we're seeing.
0: To sport now, where Andoni Iraola's first Champions League game as Liverpool manager has just got underway at Anfield. They're hosting Atletico Madrid. Last season's runners-up Arsenal are in Italy facing Napoli. And it's goalless in the early stages of Rangers' home game with St Mirren. Celtic are aiming to continue their winning start in the Scottish Premiership at St Johnstone. That's the latest. I'm Imani Rana.
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3: Hi, this is Christian from Kamahav. This program could contain language that may cause offense. Listener's discretion is advised.

0: Good evening, everyone. Welcome to Stagger on Cambridge Radio. My name's Tom.
1: I'm David, and we're here with you for the next hour. And we have a guest, which is always a fantastic thing to have.
0: It really is a fantastic thing. Guest, please introduce yourself.
2: Hello, my name's Jack, and I'm from Modern Haze.
1: Welcome. Again, this is not your first time in this studio.
2: It's not my first rodeo.
1: That's right.
0: Rodeo on the radio.
1: If you've got any questions for Jack, do get in touch. 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
0: or you can email stagger@cambridge.radio. It comes straight through to us in the studio.
1: Absolutely. So we've got a bit of a mix of influences, your own music from Modern Haze, and a bit of a few live tracks, I think, tonight.
2: Yeah, definitely. Yeah.
1: Brilliant.
0: Got the guitar here as well.
1: Yeah, always good. So we kicked off with Nothing But Thieves. Any particular reason for that?
2: I just heard it recently.
1: Yeah.
2: And it just has such a nice Radiohead flavour.
1: Yeah, it really does.
2: And I thought, if people haven't heard it, there you go. It's worth listening to. Yeah. So,
1: thank you.
0: Good stuff.
2: You're welcome.
0: I haven't heard it.
1: On behalf of everyone who hasn't heard it, thank you.
0: So we're going to play a Modern Haze track now, like a recorded track. This is called What's the Alternative? So what can you tell us about this one, Jack?
2: Oh, this is for me, this was basically when I felt like the band had legs, and this song came out and really defined our sound and where we was going. And yeah, it's probably one of my favourite Modern Haze tracks. And it's all about, well, what's the alternative? Do you do it or do you not? And for me, it was kind of like, do you spend all your money? Do you put all your time into trying to be in a band and trying to take it somewhere? Or do you know, what's the alternative? So, it was kind of a personal statement.
1: Yes,
0: just go out there and grab it. Is what
2: exactly.
1: We're very glad you decided to do it.
0: So here it is. This is Modern Haze, What's the Alternative?

0: There we go. That is a brilliant Modern Haze. What's the alternative?
1: That is a great track,
0: isn't it?
1: Yeah,
0: isn't
1: yeah,
0: it? Isn't it? Really so good. Yeah, you can totally see what you're saying there. It's like
2: yeah,
0: the sound.
2: It's all right.
0: Come on! But it feels like a band who know exactly what they're about.
1: Thank you.
3: Yeah. And it feel. And what you're saying, you know, you've got a sound, and hopefully people can kind of connect with that. And
2: yeah, hopefully, I think we're going to have to do some of these reels where it's like. You know, here's another reel until we get more listeners outside of East Anglia or something. But, you know, yeah.
0: Yeah.
3: So yeah. That was from last year's EP. We were just talking about this, the title track.
2: Yeah, that was the title track of our debut EP, What's the Alternative? There was five tracks on there, which came out, I think that was April 2025.
3: Yeah.
2: So, yeah, that's still available on... physical copy if anyone wants
3: okay
2: one.
3: Yeah, but otherwise it's on the streaming services basically. Look
2: it
3: up
2: is.
3: Modern Haze on Spotify or wherever.
2: We're on Spotify, Amazon, Apple, all the regulars.
0: Bandcamp.
3: Not Bandcamp. We talked about this in a pre-show meeting.
0: Oh wow! Okay.
2: We haven't
0: tell us about Bandcamp.
2: Yeah, we haven't taken full advantage of it. I would say.
0: Okay, right.
2: But maybe it's something we should look into.
0: Yeah. I buy stuff on Bandcamp truck artists.
2: Well, give me your number, Tom. Yeah. And, I'll send you the link. All right.
3: Yeah. Well worth looking into.
0: Yeah. I mean, it's a sad old thing, really, but it's a quid.
3: So it's a quid more than you get from Spotify.
2: That is very true.
0: Might be. And then I can like keep it like a. I get it's an old age thing, really.
3: Yeah, because it's yours then, or mine if I buy it.
0: Exactly, and I can just like stick it on my phone, not on my shelf with all my CDs or whatever. No. But it's kind of the same thing, isn't it? It's that old fella mentality of like.
2: Do you have like a library on Bandcamp or something? Do you have like some idea as you store them all on there?
3: So when you log in you can see all the stuff you bought.
0: But I download it on my phone and play it with my phone and then I can mix it all up with all the other things, just have endless shuffle with all the music that I own.
3: Yeah,
0: you see, it's not that I stream off somebody else's thing that I own.
3: That's right. Yeah.
0: Sorry, it's total old man thing.
2: Physical copies have definitely like come back, and I think with any luck, physical copies will hopefully overtake again one day.
0: Do you do like other merch and stuff, t-shirts and that?
2: Yeah, we do t-shirts, CDs. We did like lyric sheets so people can have like a signed lyric poster, for example. Things like that, and definitely plans to diversify going forward.
3: It's good,
2: keep it fresh.
3: Cool. Very good.
0: And are you going to play some songs then for us?
2: I'll play some songs. Yeah. Which one now?
3: Is that where we're going next?
0: What do you think?
3: What we were talking about.
2: This is completely sprung upon.
3: We can do another recording track first. What do you want to do?
2: I haven't prepared anything.
3: As
0: in. Oh.
3: Okay.
0: Yeah. We're going to play then.
2: This is one. It's called She Gets Me High.
0: It was on the EP.
2: It was originally written from just a chance, weird, brief encounter sort of thing. I was walking back from a supermarket to the car, and some woman walked past me and just said, "Hey, I like your boots." And I just took the line, just that phrase, and just like tried to. Can I make anything more of this, basically?
3: Yeah.
2: Went home, and this came out.
0: Brilliant.
2: Basically, this come from just one phrase, if you like. So, not as deep as some other songs, but there we go.
0: That's all right. I tell you what, if someone said that to me, I'd be
3: very happy.
0: I'll be writing a song about it, for sure.

0: Awesome, brilliant.
1: So when I'm quite interested in that kind of like that creative thing, like someone says like I like your boots, and then suddenly this like whole like song comes out. I mean, how does that work? Because there's more than just those like three or four words in that, isn't there? So, and because there's like other words, and there's chords in there as well, and there's like notes and all this kind of stuff. How does that all like come together?
2: God knows.
0: I mean, for me, when I'm trying to write music, or say when music comes to me, the best person I ever heard describe it was Justin Hawking. Right. Is it Hawkins? Hawkins, yeah.
3: Oh, yeah.
0: From The Darkness.
3: Yeah, yeah.
0: And he described it as in, it's like a visitation, almost like a religious thing,
1: right,
0: where you won't be thinking about it, and then sometimes music just pops into your head.
3: Yeah.
0: And it's up to you whether you explore that and try to figure out what am I hearing? Do I try and write it down?
3: Yeah.
0: Or do I just ignore it? But if you ignore it, would it come back again, sort of thing?
3: Yeah.
0: Mm-hmm. Which I think is a very spiritual way of looking at it, almost.
1: Yeah. It's like a gift or something, isn't it? Like,
0: well,
1: yeah.
0: I hear voices, don't tell people.
1: Yeah. you just have done millions of them.
0: But for me, it's usually, weirdly, when I'm trying to get to sleep, when you're on the cusp of sleeping,
1: right,
0: and you're in that sort of limbo, that purgatory stage,
3: yeah,
0: and then I might start hearing music. It'd either be someone else's music, because I'll wake up and go, oh, yeah, I've come up with something really good. Oh, no, wait, that's so-and-so's
3: song.
0: Someone's already done that. Or it'll be something where you either have to think, do I have to wake up and try and figure it out, or, nah, I'll remember that in the morning, or something like that. But, yeah, other times I just try to remember sort of niche phrases as such, like that one.
3: Yeah.
0: I thought, I can build a song around one phrase.
3: And it seems like endless notes on your phone kind of maybe merge into something eventually.
0: Yeah, definitely.
3: You might get lots of snippets, perhaps.
0: Yeah, you can. Yeah. I mean, yeah, you can definitely try to merge things together, change keys about or whatever like that, and try and merge songs together. I think the best ones, from my experience, just seem to be, they just come out. Like,
3: right.
0: There's one of our songs called Higher.
3: Mm.
0: That was one of those where it's like, right, sit down, I've got some chords, bish bash bosh, the song came out rather quickly.
3: It's fully formed almost, yeah.
0: Yeah.
3: The beginning.
0: So some of them need a bit more work, but they're still good. They're still as good.
3: Yeah.
1: Cool.
3: Brilliant.
1: Mm.
3: Okay, what's next? I'm looking at Tom.
1: Don't look at me. Well,
3: I'm not in front of the screen today, so I can't see anything.
1: You can't see anything, no. Well,
0: are you allowed to watch that in the studio?
1: Yeah.
3: Who knows what he's doing?
1: I can see a picture of a horse. I can.
3: It is a sign.
1: So, well, we could play another one, Jack, or we could play this something that we got lined up. So, you know, whatever, we'll make it up as we go along. Should we do that?
0: Yeah,
1: should we play? Yeah, okay. So let's play the Portland. So the Portland is a band that we don't know anything about. So it'd be really great if you introduce them to us.
0: Yeah, so it's a band called the Portland. I'm not their manager, but they are named after the Portland Arms. They went to go see a gig there. I got talking to them once. We played a gig with them in Peterborough at the Met Lounge.
1: Mm-hmm.
0: And we got talking to them. Really nice guys, really good sound, and definitely one on your local radar that people should be listening to.
3: Okay, brilliant.
1: Brilliant. Okay, so this is the Portland, and the track is called... Oh, hang on. What was it called?
0: Anticipate.
1: There we go. That was almost.
0: That was a good thing, wasn't it?
1: Yeah. There's a Portland and Anticipate. Easy for me to say. Hang on. We're going to do this again. Yeah, technical issues. Well, the technical issue's me. Well, let's do this again. Hang on.

0: There you go. That was good, wasn't it?
1: Very good. Yeah, I mean, we were just saying how good they sound in the sense that they would... It feels like they'd be really good live, is the words I'm trying to get out, but not doing very well.
0: Oh, they kind of captured that in the recording.
1: Yeah, yeah.
0: How hard is it to do that? Because, you know, you're a great live act. Modern Haze, we're here. This is Cambridge Radio, and we're here with Jack from Modern Haze. Great live act, great recorded act. But, I mean, how does that work in terms of, like, you know, do you try to capture the live sound, or do you kind of approach it differently?
2: I guess, I mean, I'm not sure where these guys, Luke and the gang, where they recorded Anticipate or some of their other stuff. I definitely agree they've got this, captured this live sound about them. So whether that was their intention or whether it was the producer that helped record it for them, I'm not too sure, but yeah, they definitely have captured the live sound. If we wanted to go about that, we could either literally capture live sound direct from somewhere like the Portland in Cambridge. They've got all the facilities there, plugging them. I'm expecting a free beer next time I go.
0: It's a great venue.
2: Great venue. And they've got the capacity there, they've got the facilities there. You can literally record directly live, take all the stems, take it to a studio, have it polished up so it's the best it can be, and you can do it that way.
1: Right.
2: That's probably alien to some people.
1: Yeah.
0: But so when you're actually recording, like, I don't know, when you were, recording She Gets Me High or those other, you know, tracks you have recorded, are you looking to try and recreate that live sound, or are you trying to, like, create a recorded version of yourself? How does that work?
2: Yeah.
0: So I guess there's, like, different kind of personas for the band, is there?
2: Yeah, definitely, I guess so. As in, like, I always feel, like most bands, it's going to be slightly different live than it is from a recorded aspect.
0: Yeah.
2: You get to have more time and more fun to experiment and play about with a recorded song in a studio, because you've got the time, you've got you can add the layers, you can you can work a bit more magic on it. Live, what you see is what you get, which is the rawness, which is good. So some people probably prefer live, where you get that sort of raw in the moment sound, the chaos of it all. Some people are probably going to like a bit more of a polished and perfected sort of sound from a studio recorded track.
1: I was thinking about which way round it works as well, because I imagine some bands, you know, they record a song and then work out how to play it live. Whereas other bands play it live and then think about what they're going to do when they record it. And which one of those is Modern Haze? I don't know.
2: We have been both. As of late, when we recorded our new single, Kitchen Party, go listen now. Or after the show. When we recorded Kitchen Party, because I had that down, well, I think I first started writing it about a year ago. And then with the process of everything, right, perfect it, lovely, take to rehearsals, do some rehearsals with it. Finally got to the stage where it was like, right, we're recording, so we'll go back to the studio. Let's do this one. And then it was a case of, we definitely say for our parts was perfected more in the studio rather than perfected beforehand, I would say. But that also adds a nice little magic element to it, because it's fresher for us. It's in the moment, what you know, and you're probably going to get something different than if you practiced it a million times.
1: And
2: it's, you know, it's more fun and more enjoyable sometimes if it's a bit more in the moment. So
1: oh, that's interesting. So I'm looking at Tom again.
0: No, don't look at me. Don't look at me. So we've got a whole lot of, like, you know, you've got your guitar there, Jack, so I just want to hear some more songs, really.
1: That's what I'm thinking.
0: I was, excuse me, doing a little bit of, like, background fiddling and admin in the studio while you guys were
1: talking. There's no time for that.
0: Talking.
1: In the middle of the show.
0: Anyway, the guitar's out, so what were you going to give us, Jack?
2: So this is our previous single. If people haven't heard it, please go and have a listen after the show to the full recorded version. Mm-hmm. It's called What Do You Want Me to Say? And this was basically written about, not to give any spoilers about, but this was basically written about the end of our former guys, which was Lounge Lizards.
0: Yeah, mm-hmm. Okay.
2: And as we evolved into Modern Haze, so this was something that I kind of lyrically had down for a little while, and then when I brought it to rehearsal, Jake, our bassist, said, would he be able to come up with something? I was like, yeah, go ahead for it. And he came up with the intro and the verse chords, and we smashed it together. And yeah, it was lyrically, it's meant, or the message behind it was, what do you want me to say now that this phase is over?
0: Right.
2: You should be walking away, but in actual fact, we're getting closer.
1: Right.
2: So yeah, I'm sure a lot of people have been in those situations where chapters come to an end.
0: Yeah.
2: And probably the little voice inside of you is saying, run away.
1: Yeah, yeah.
2: But in actual fact, you just get closer to it. So this is for them.
1: Great. Right.

0: Awesome. Awesome. Modern Haze on Cambridge Radio. We haven't had any texts or anything like that. You've got like 20 minutes or something to get them in. So, yeah, 07919 070490 on the text or the WhatsApps.
1: Yeah, or email stagger at cambridge.radio.
0: Yeah, because we do know people are listening because they're texting Jack directly, which is really naughty because we can't see it.
1: Very naughty.
0: Anyway, yes. anyway. So, we've talked a little bit about recorded music. I'm interested in, because he had a release a video recently as well, didn't he?
2: Yes.
0: So tell us a little bit about that and how all that comes about. Because that, and it's... I'll shut up in a minute, but it's like a video that you can tell a lot of thought has gone into it. There's like story, you know. It's not like, oh, well, let's just do huds in black and white and like playing our guitars or something.
3: There's a bit of narrative.
0: There's a bit of narrative, bit of thought. Yeah. How does all that come about?
3: Yeah, so obviously we've got a new single, Kitchen Party, and this felt like the natural step, the natural progression to go. Do we risk having a music video, or do we take the plunge and have a music video? And we all agreed, and we decided there's a new company called Modern Cut Media, no reference to me or the band, and we asked if they could shoot a film or shoot a video, I should say. They've come up with the narrative. We sorted out locations and everything like that over a 2-day shoot, and it's available to everyone to watch the official Kitchen Party video on YouTube if anyone hasn't seen it. So we're very happy with it, and it turned out.
0: So it's a proper collaboration then. Like, they listened to the song and they thought, how are we going to do this? And then
3: the two main actors. It's a guy called Tom. Shout out to Tom and Marcy. And I used to work with Tom years ago, and me and the director or such that shot the video, Josh, and we collaborated. Josh came up with bulk of the narrative, and I just put in my two cents sort of thing. And we got these guys in to be actors, never acted before. I think they did a good job.
0: They did a great job.
3: Hopefully it's a nice, like, I see it's a really nice, fun indie video. You can follow them on their little journey. Good fun.
0: It is. But, I mean, you know, and it's got that nice balance between, because it has got that kind of independent feel, that, you know, that proper kind of grassroots feel, but it's not shambolic like our show. These people know what they're doing, isn't it?
3: It's
0: professional as well, isn't it? It's got that balance really nicely, I think.
3: They did a very good job. Yeah. So if there's any bands listening that want a music video, go and send them a message.
0: Modern Cut Media. I've messed it up, haven't I? What was it called? Modern Cut Media.
3: Yeah.
0: Oh, okay, I got it right. Okay, good.
1: Yeah. And we're going to play Kitchen Party at some point, aren't we? When is this happening?
0: Well, no, we're not.
1: Well, either Jack's going to play it, or we're going to play...
3: Is that the perfect segue?
1: Sort of.
0: It might be.
3: Is it time?
0: Yeah,
1: that's
0: fine.
1: We played the recorded version last week.
0: We did play the recorded version last week, so...
3: Yeah. Thank you very much.
0: Here you go.

0: Oh. Fantastic.
1: Yeah. So people can find that on the usual streaming services or on YouTube.
2: Definitely, yeah. It's on every streaming platform. Go check it out and please add it to your playlists and share it with your friends and family. It makes all the difference.
0: Yeah, it does. It's a banging chorus, isn't it? I mean, is there some story behind the song or anything like that? You got anything about its kind of inspiration or anything?
2: Yeah, so some geezer said, I like your shoes, right? Hey, this is a nice... So I was in Wicks and this guy said, do you want a kitchen? So this one's it's all about years ago, me and my wife, we used to go to our friends' kitchen parties in their little flat in Canterbury a long time ago, and we used to go there a few times a year, and a lovely like crooked old buildings in Canterbury. You go right to the top floor. Lovely little flat that they had, and yeah, had some really good parties in there. So it was kind of like just an ode to that, really. But it's more of it's a rite of passage for so many people.
1: Yeah,
2: going to parties, going to like the these little kitchen parties that you don't intend to to happen. You're meeting all these people you've never met before.
0: Yeah.
2: You have no idea what's going on. You might have a bit of a sore head in the morning. But you've probably made some friends for life there, and you don't regret a single second of it. It's more of it's the rite of passage.
0: It is.
2: Yeah.
0: Somewhere those things stopped happening to me.
1: That's right.
0: I don't do that anymore.
2: It stopped happening to me too.
0: Oh, I was looking at you, Jack, hoping that I might end up in a kitchen party with you one day.
2: We'll host our own party.
0: Let's go to mine. You can wake my son up.
1: Just a house party. That goes. The kitchen was always the place to be.
2: Well, you'll always find me in the kitchen at parties.
0: Very good.
1: And that only came out maybe a week ago, was it?
2: It was the 28th of August. The song came out. And then the video came out the day after. 29th.
1: And we were talking in the pre-show meeting about gigs, and we know that there's nothing lined up particularly at the moment, but if people wanted to know when there was something lined up,
2: definitely,
1: they could follow you on Facebook, or what's the best way?
2: Yep, so we're on Instagram and Facebook. So if you're on either of those platforms, please check us out, Modern Haze Band. We have our own Linktree, which if you go to one of those platforms, you'll find our Linktree link. And from there you can find, we've had a few reviews recently from some tastemaker mags, things like Ear Milk, Music Crowns, where they've reviewed Kitchen Party. And helping us build a name for it, basically. So we've got all of our reviews on there. We've got all of our gigs, like all the tickets on there. And links to all of our other platforms on there. So if there's one place to be, it's the Hive. Linktree.
1: Right, okay. Worth looking out for that.
0: Good.
1: Modern Haze Band.
2: Yep.
1: Right, okay, good.
0: Cool. I was going to ask you about Tennessee, because Tennessee appears in that song.
2: It does.
0: And is also in the next track that you've suggested that we play by Cage Elephant.
2: Very good link, Tom.
0: What's it about then? I think I might need to.
1: That's what he was doing when he was attacking.
0: I know. The police around the corner, they're going to take me to prison. Stalking.
2: What was the question?
0: I just noticed the Tennessee link, that's all. You've got Tennessee in there, and you've got Tennessee in the next track in the name of it.
2: Is that
0: just complete coincidence? And I just need to
2: that
0: shut
2: is
0: up.
2: Well, it is pure coincidence, but it is the perfect link to the next song. For me, it was kind of like maybe Dreams of Tennessee was like the American dream, dreams of a bigger future, something that's for me.
0: Okay, so the track is Beaches in Tennessee. Cage Elephant. So why have you chosen this then?
2: It's a banger. I see Cage the Elephant quite a long time ago, actually. That was probably 10 plus years ago. They don't play, they're from Bowling Green, Kentucky. They don't play over in the UK very much. I did manage to see them once when they was over here. they've recently released this song, and it's an absolute banger.
1: Okay, right. That's a good enough reason.
0: Here we go, Cagey Elephant, Beaches in Tennessee.

0: whoa. There we go. Cage Elephant Beats in Tennessee. We're coming towards the end of the show and we're having an in-depth discussion about what we're going to do with the last 4 minutes and 41 seconds that we got left.
1: We're going to try and play out with a live track, aren't we? Which is slightly difficult because we've got a hard stop when the adverts just come in 4 minutes and 31 seconds.
0: We don't want to get it wrong, but it's like running out of time because we've been talking too much. Is exactly what I'm doing now.
1: Yes. Is there anything else we need to say though before the end of the show? We talked about gigs. I don't think there is. We know where to find Modern Haze Band on the internet.
0: Jack, it's brilliant. Thank you so much for coming. It's been an absolute privilege.
1: Always welcome. Yeah. Whenever you want to come.
0: Cool.
1: In.
0: Yeah. And you're going to play out with something. And we don't know
1: is
0: what.
1: Is this enough time? Yeah. 4 minutes.
2: Yeah, 4 minutes. We can sort that out.
1: Okay.
2: We're going to do Saint-Tropez. David just mentioned that last time when we came in together.
0: Brilliant.
1: It was amazing.
0: Yeah, brilliant. Yeah. Good.
1: Perfect.
0: Yep.

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7: From the Sky News Centre at 9. People are being warned they're unlikely to be entitled to compensation after thousands of flights have been cancelled or delayed across UK airports. The Civil Aviation Authority's warning comes as investigations into what went wrong continue. It says more than a third of a million passengers have been affected. Carly and Morgan are stranded in Cyprus. Their return flight's been moved to next Tuesday.
8: We haven't received any sort of like financial help with it all, which has been obviously really stressful. That's a whole other week of like accommodation, food, and we've not really heard much from EasyJet themselves.
7: Reform UK is under investigation following allegations it breached donation rules on foreign funding. The party's denied wrongdoing and says it'll fully cooperate. Andy Burnham says the UK will always stand with the underdog as he defended sanctions on Israeli settlements in the occupied West Bank. The Prime Minister says the government must stand up for fairness despite criticism from Israel. Hundreds of police officers lined the street at the funeral of their colleague PC Matthew Blades, who was killed in last month's crash on the A66. Bagpipes were played as the coffin was brought to St Joseph's Church in his hometown of Hartlepool, while flowers spelling the word Dad could be seen on the roof of the hearse. The 37-year-old was killed alongside fellow officer PC Tom Clough in a collision near Middlesbrough. Liverpool are drawing 1-1 with Atletico Madrid going into the second half of their Champions League opener at Anfield. Arsenal are goalless with Napoli in Italy. Rangers against St Mirren and Celtic versus

And it is another Wednesday night. It is time for the Metal Show with me, Christine Schneider. And we've started off with a little bit of Kitty and Fire. Yes, we started off loud and we're going to keep it loud here for the next hour. Fire, of course, came in 2024. You know, after more than a decade, Kitty finally wrote some music a couple of years ago. And Fire, of course, is the title track to their album that they just released a couple of years ago. And the interesting thing is they said that they used a lot of virtual collaboration tools whilst they were writing the material for the album. Their guitarist Tara McLeod explained that the band apparently did a lot of demoing and writing virtually, uploading riffs and ideas to file sharing services such as Dropbox, for example. You know all the various file sharing services that there are around. And she said yes, because the members were geographically separated, even though, you know, Morgan and Mercedes Lander, they're sisters. And she said, well, they lived close enough to do the kind of skeleton building of the album in the old way in person. But yeah, much of the album was constructed file by file rather than in a rehearsal room. I do find it fascinating, isn't it, how things have absolutely changed that way? Because I think if that had happened before 2020, or if anybody had suggested that before 2020, people would probably have just dismissed the idea and said, yeah, no, this is never going to work. That's absolutely nonsensical. Let's not do that. But obviously it does work. All right, you know what's to come. We've got an hour of all of my favorite metal tracks coming up here. Now, we've got a movie moment coming up very, very soon. If you're a regular listener, you know that the movie moment is where I play you a song that was featured in a movie. Surprise, surprise, this time it's actually the entire band that was featured in the movie. No, we're not talking Spinal Tap. No, come on, we're not doing that. No, something else. You'll find out in a little bit. First of all, though, I do want to play you some AC/DC.

It's AC/DC here on The Metal Show on Cambridge Radio. I'm Christine Schneider, and we do this every Wednesday night from 9 o'clock onwards. So I have promised you a movie moment. That is where I play you a song that was featured in a movie. And this time, at least, the band as well was actually in the movie. I always like it when the song actually features in the actual film, rather than, you know, sometimes you just get it in the credits, or sometimes even songs are just on the soundtrack even though they weren't featured at all. In this case, the song I'm going to play you was in the movie, but also the band actually made an appearance in the movie as a fictional band. Now, the only difference today is I haven't actually seen this film. As you know, I don't normally like featuring films that I haven't seen personally. I couldn't find this one, and if I'm completely honest, I'm not sure it's kind of my kind of thing anyway. I'm talking about the 1984 movie Hard Bodies, and do you know who the band was? Vixen. Vixen featured in the actual film, not under their own name Vixen, but as a band named Diaper Rash. Okay, so you can already see, okay, you can already see why I'm maybe not that excited about going and digging up that film. But listen, this is from the IMDb description. It says, three middle-aged guys rent a beach house to hopefully score with young single women. Not having what it takes, the men hire a sexy young surfer, Scotty, to teach them some game and help them meet girls. Okay. I guess it's a little bit of a silly comedy. I can't, as I said, can't say too much because I haven't seen it, and it's hard to find Hard Bodies 1984, but Vixen are in it as a band called Diaper Rash, and they're playing various parties in that film, and that is also how some of their music is actually featured in the film, not only in the soundtrack, but yeah, actually in the movie itself, as the on-screen band perform at parties rather than just appearing on the soundtrack. So I would suggest, without much further ado, let's have Vixen and the track that I have chosen that is featured in that 1984 movie Hard Bodies is called Runnin'.

That was Vixen with Running from the 1984 movie Hard Bodies, where Vixen actually have got a, well, not just a cameo, they're in it quite a bit. If you look at the notes to the film, Vixen are in it in their earlier incarnation, not quite the same lineup as now. And yeah, there were a fictional band in the film called Diaper Rush. And as I said, I haven't actually seen the film. If you have seen it, okay, if you can comment a little bit more on it, then I would absolutely love to hear from you, please. And we are going to keep it loud here on the Metal Show. Let's have a little bit of Guns N' Roses next. So, did you see, very, very sadly, Axl said on Twitter that one of his cats recently died last month. And I found the post actually on Reddit, and one of the first comments on there was, and I absolutely had to agree with it, was that this one post has made Axl more human to me than anything else he has ever said or done over the last few decades. This isn't my comment, okay? This is what somebody on Reddit commented after Axl had posted on Twitter, nowadays known as X, that one of his cats had died, which is very, very sad, of course. Poor Axl. And I had the exact same feeling, though. I also immediately thought, oh no, that makes Axl a lot more human to me than anything else that he has said or done over the last few decades. So yeah, I have to agree with this anonymous Reddit poster on there. But here's the thing. Okay. It actually made me rejoin Twitter. I can't force myself to call it X. Okay, I'm going to keep calling it Twitter. But it made me rejoin Twitter. I had actually stopped using it. My account was still on there. I'm still not posting on there. Got bored of it. Didn't use it. But I had to rejoin it and follow Axl and a couple of other bands, because Axl is notoriously private, and you just cannot find anything from him. You know, he doesn't have an official Instagram account from as far as what I could see. So I think, unfortunately, Twitter is the only one where he does very occasionally post. And, so many bands also have all their own official autobiographies. Within Guns N' Roses, of course, Duff has written an autobiography. Steven Adler has written one as well. There isn't an official sanctioned band autobiography for Guns N' Roses or for Axl. You could say, well, there are a few floating around out there, though. Yeah, but they are not officially sanctioned ones. You know, they are not official biographies of Guns N' Roses or of Axl that he actually said he was okay with. And that is what I find is such a shame, that we know so little about him. You know, I said to you a couple of weeks ago, back in the 90s, he was constantly in the news with all his personal drama. These days we don't hear much from Axl. So, as I said, long story short, I had to rejoin Twitter just to get a little bit of juice on Axl. And yeah, I'm very, very, very sorry to hear about his cat, obviously. So I'm sorry, Axl, but I would suggest let's play something from their very, very early album, Appetite for Destruction, one of my favorite albums. Let's have a little bit of Mr. Brownstone by Guns N' Roses.

Guns N' Roses with Mr. Brownstone. And yes, Axel made me rejoin Twitter. There you go. Okay, what else have we got next here on Cambridge Radio on the Metal Show? Well, I've got some Halloween lined up for you next, and also some Iron Maiden. And of course, I still have your metal ballad to come for you as well. If you listen to the show regularly, then you know, of course, that each week you're going to get one metal ballad. But first of all, I would suggest let's have some Halloween with a little Time from the Keeper of the Seven Keys Part 1 album. And then I would suggest afterwards we'll go straight into Iron Maiden with a newer Maiden track, Writing on the Wall.

0: In 1960s Cambridge, the Rolling Stones performed at the Rex Ballroom, Chris Farlow was on stage at the Alley Club, and Helen Shapiro played live at the Regal Cinema. 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

Writing on the Wall from their Senjutsu album released in 2021. It's interesting because the album was apparently finished already in 2019 but was only released in 2021 because, well, yeah, what happened in 2020, COVID and everything. And there were loads of delays there. So, yeah, apparently it had been finished since early 2019 but the pandemic delayed its release until September 2021, which then finally, of course, ended a 6-year gap since Iron Maiden's previous studio material. And, of course, there's also the whole animated video that goes with it as well. So that's quite something spectacular there, something to look up if you haven't seen that one yet. Bruce Dickinson, by the way, wrote the concept entirely alone. He says that Writing on the Wall is entirely my creation with no other band members contributing to the narrative. And he says the animated video was co-developed with former Pixar executives over weekly Zoom calls. There you see again another band sort of starting to work remotely. Isn't that interesting how that has changed so much over recent years? Yes, you are listening to The Metal Show with me, Christine Schneider, here on Cambridge Radio. We've still got quite a few tracks to get through. We've also still got your metal ballad to come for today. And I already said to you, your metal ballad today might surprise you as to who it is by. Let's have some Testament first to make it worth it, you know, to make the metal ballad count. To get the benefit from it, you know. Absolutely. Let's make it count. Let's first of all turn it up. Let's have some Testament. I've got the Pale King next for you, which of course again is also a relatively new track from their Brotherhood of the Snake album that came out in 2016. It was a concept album inspired by ancient astronaut theories and Sumerian mythology. And Chuck Billy said that he was inspired because he had been reading theories about secret societies and alien involvement in early civilizations. All sort of very Stargate, isn't it? It's that whole sort of idea, isn't it? So that's how he came up with that. And that is what Pale King is all about. Brotherhood of the Snake was Testament's 13th studio album. It's interesting. We do have quite a few concept albums in metal, don't we? So they do seem to be getting away with it. I like concept albums, okay? I have to say, I like them. Because also so often, you know, you can just take individual bits and pieces out of there and not just listen to that in isolation as well. But yeah, Pale King absolutely has this really sort of quite complex sci-fi narrative in there. But you know that Testament have always liked sort of storytelling, haven't day as well. So anyway, let's have the Pale King and then we'll go on to our metal ballad next.

out and I said your metal ballad for today might surprise you because it's a Judas Priest song. There you go. Did you expect a metal ballad from Judas Priest? And you also know that I don't just throw this stuff together, do I? Because we've been talking about artists' social media presence, and we've been talking about Axl Rose's cats on social media, and you also know that Rob Halford, of course, he often posts on social media. He's really active on there, and I've mentioned his cat t-shirts before there. But I'm going to play you a very, very beautiful song as your metal ballad. Really sad song as well if you look at the background there. Rob Halford actually said that he wrote it after he lost his partner Brad to suicide back in the 1980s. He says whilst the song is not completely and entirely about Brad, obviously he did mention, you know, that was absolutely a massive influence there. An absolutely beautiful song, Out in the Cold by Judas Priest. Rob Halford has said it's a very personal lyric because it has a bit of a reference to his partner Brad, who he lost to suicide. He says Out in the Cold is not exclusively about Brad, but it definitely has him as a reference. He said, generally I write a lot of these songs without really thinking them through until much later on, and then I go, oh, now I know where I was going with that particular lyric. That was Rob Halford commenting on Out in the Cold, which is going to be your metal ballad for today. And as I always like to say every week, absolutely make sure you enjoy that one. It's an absolutely beautiful song, Judas Priest with Out in the Cold.

but I'm going to have to hurry up a little bit here because I am, once again, nearly out of time for today. I'm going to leave you today with Skid Row and Monkey Business from their second album, Slave to the Grind. Dave Sabo, he has described Monkey Business as really the start of what would become our second album after the commercial success of their self-titled debut album. Of course, that's probably my favourite one, their first one. But the band really wanted a sort of tougher and more aggressive sound. And he says Monkey Business absolutely established that direction, sort of blending more thrashy riffs with the hooks that had made their first record so successful. But it's an interesting one yet again, because Sebastian, he does claim that he wrote a lot of that riff. He does say, I care about the riff of Monkey Business, which I wrote with Snake, even though my name is not on there. So yeah, he says he should have gotten some songwriting credits on there. There you go. And also, as I always say, to me, Skid Row is really the first two albums, because Skid Row is just not Skid Row for me without Sebastian Bach in there. Anyway, I'm going to have to leave you with this for tonight. Make sure you're back with me next week again when it's time for the Metal Show here on Cambridge Radio, Wednesday night, 9 p.m. Remember, if you ever need to catch up on anything, or if 9 p.m. on a 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So have a fantastic rest of your week. 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Until then, look after yourself, take care, and bye for now.

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2: 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Also, Orange Wines. Matthew Juggins of Dovecot Cellar tells all.
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4: From the Sky News Centre at 10, the Civil Aviation Authority says it's unlikely any of the 330,000 passengers affected by air traffic control tech problems will receive any compensation. More than 2,000 flights have been cancelled or delayed. Airlines have written to the government expressing serious concern. Transport Secretary Heidi Alexander's asked the Civil Aviation Authority to investigate.
5: So while my understanding from NATS is that we can rule out a cyber attack on this occasion, I do not believe this issue was unavoidable.
4: The Metropolitan Police has launched an investigation following allegations Reform UK breached foreign donation rules. Last week, it was claimed in an undercover report from Channel 4 News that two senior aides arranged for a US company to fund three polls for the party. Reform says it will fully cooperate and denies any wrongdoing. Here's our political correspondent, Ali Fortescue.
6: There was an expectation that we could see an investigation. It had been reported that the Met were looking for the raw footage from Channel 4. Now they've confirmed that's happening. We know there's also an internal investigation in the Reform Party.
4: The Prime Minister's defended sanctions on imports from illegal settlements in the West Bank, saying Britain will always stand up for fairness. The Israeli government said it will close the UK's consulate in Jerusalem in response. A man's been charged with contacting Russian intelligence following an investigation by counter-terrorism police. 31-year-old Joshua Kamage will appear before magistrates tomorrow. Liverpool had to come from behind but began their Champions League campaign with a 2-1 victory at home to Atletico Madrid. Arsenal beat Napoli 1-0. Celtic made it 6 victories. Victories from six in the Scottish Premiership, beating St Johnston 1-0. Rangers beat St Mirren by the same scoreline, and Chelsea are through to the fourth round of the EFL Cup by a 5-3 victory over Leeds. While aircon will be installed in every London bus driver cab by next spring under a new deal between TfL, the Mayor and Unite. The move follows industrial action over working conditions following this summer's record temperatures. That's the latest. I'm Imani Rana.
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1: 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A mulher da Virgínia?
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Only fed out, I got a problem.

Yes, yes, hello. You're listening to Cam Groove with myself, Fen. Good to be back in the studio. How has your weekend been?

I've had a lovely, lovely, busy weekend as usual, filled with lots of friends and fun though. Just come from the hottest spot in town, my mate's housewarming. Shout out Malik, Eva and Celia putting on a spread. Sad to leave, but always nice to come and do radio Sunday evening. If you're new to Cam Groove, I will be bringing you the global selections until 10 p.m. As mixture as always, I've got a bit of everything, a bit of dub now to carry on from the Ska and B show earlier. That first one I started with though was Olivia by Marina Lima off her new release Opera Grunky, an absolutely fantastic album. I can't recommend enough. I've definitely been plugging it on here too much, but it's never a bad vibe. This next one is from Macadub and it is Wildlife Rhythm. Stay locked in until 10 p.m. This is Cam Groove.

I hit the gym at 6. See my body like this. Nobody do it like this. Let me show you my list.

huge. That previous one was a new release by Joey B, came out earlier this year, legendary Ghanaian hip-hop artist. That track was Exopa featuring Odunsi, The Engine. It's just fantastic.

a real builder in true Buffalo Daughter style. Exciting to see them put out a new release. I think it's their first release in about 5 years. That was Harm No More by Buffalo Daughter, a group that sort of rose to fame in the mid-90s as part of the Tokyo Shibuya K cut and paste rock scene. New Rock is their favourite album of mine. Definitely check it out. If you've just tuned in, this is Cam Groove with myself, Fen, with you until 10 p.m. Keeping it guitar heavy for the next one. This track is by Moin and it is Family Way. Stay locked in.

Candabagnier by Wiala. If you like the sound of that, she is actually playing in London at the end of August, on the 28th of August, at Cody Dock. Fantastic performer. Next up, this is Hugh Masekela.

A new favourite of mine, that was from Suad Massi of her new album, which came out earlier this year. The track was called Samt, S-A-M-T, and it's off the album Sagat, which is sort of a blending of the French phrase, or made up blend of the French phrase Sasigat, meaning things are getting worse. It's a really fantastic album, some a bit more rocky, some more folky, and

Nothing like a good bit of funk and soul. That was Grace Jones with Pull Up to the Bumper, of course. Coming up to the last 20 minutes of Cam Grooves, stay tuned. Feed it to see. This next one is from dub poet Michael Smith, and it's called Me Feel It, off the album You Can't Believe It, which came out in 1982 with the ubiquitous Dennis Bovell on bass, and he was picked up by Linton Kwesi Johnson and signed to Iron Records, so all the big names of dub into this one. It's a great track.

That was Umut Adan, Turkish group, with the track Yolva off their new-ish album. I guess it's not that new anymore. March, though. March 2026. Baska Baha. For this next one, hopping over to Brazil. This is from Varanda, who are from Minas Gerais. And this track is Vida Passada.

Lovely stuff. Once again, that was Varanda from Minas Gerais. And when I visited Brazil, I met lots of locals from Sao Paulo who told me on many occasions that Minas Gerais was the best state in Brazil, the most underrated, apparently the best cheese and the best landscapes. Switching it up once again. Feel like we've been a bit all over the place today.

Lovely. Definitely winding it down for the last couple. This is Cam Groove with myself. And that previous one was from Happy End, Japanese folk rock group. Beautiful album, also called Happy End. And the track was called Shin Shin Shin, which is a Japanese onomatopoeia. There we go. My dyslexia getting me. For the sort of describing the quietness or the silence of falling snow, which sounds beautiful. But yeah, not exactly... not exactly akin to the drought and the summer weather right now,

Right, absolutely time to sign off. I can see my countdown, 1:50 left. Tragic to speak over this track. This is beautiful. This is what's in store for me by Haneen Al-Ajjar off a collaborative album called Henna, Young Female Voices from Palestine. It's a really beautiful album. This one's my favourite. I love the sort of breakbeat drums over the top. But yeah, this has been Cam Groove with myself, Fenn. Out to everyone locked in, out to Angad, out, thanks to everyone for tuning in, out to Kuryakin. I'll be back the same time, same place next week. Have a lovely rest of your Sunday. This has been Cam Groove.

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2: 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Also, Orange Wines. Matthew Juggins of Dovecot Cellar tells all.
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4: From the Sky News Centre at 11. British Civil Aviation Authorities warns passengers affected by travel disruption this week are unlikely to get compensation. A third of a million people have faced disruption since yesterday's air traffic outage. Jack and Cheryl are facing another night on the floor at Heathrow as they try to get back to Chicago.
5: We were on the airplane 8 hours.
6: We stayed downstairs waiting for our bags, and finally immigration kicked us out at 1:30. And we came up here, and there was barely floor space.
5: There was just way too many people.
4: The regulator's been asked to investigate. Reform UK's under investigation following allegations it breached donations rules on foreign funding. The party's denied wrongdoing and says it'll fully cooperate. Hundreds of police officers lined the street in Hartlepool earlier for the funeral of their colleague PC Matthew Blades. He was one of two officers killed in last month's crash on the A66. Five young men also died. Ukraine Special Forces says it's carried out the country's deepest airstrike into Russia during the 4.5-year war. It's claiming drones hit two gas plants in northern Siberia today, nearly 2,000 miles away from the border. Arsenal continued their perfect start to the season as they began their Champions League campaign with a 1-0 win at Napoli. Liverpool had to come from behind as they beat Atletico Madrid 2-1. Rangers made it four wins in a row to move up to second in the Scottish Premiership. Bojan Miovski's injury time goal earned Derek McInnes' team a 1-0 victory over St Mirren at Ibrox.
7: In terms of chances created, in terms of shots and penalty box entries and how we played the game, I thought it was a win we deserved, but it looked for long spells in that last part of the game that it wasn't going to come. So I can't be more pleased with my players that they have the perseverance and their sheer will to just keep going.
4: And Celtic maintained their perfect start to the season by beating St Johnstone 1-0. That's the latest. I'm Cam Hall.
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Good afternoon all, and a very warm welcome to Jazz Today here on Cambridge Radio. My name's P Butchers, and over the next hour or so, I'll be sampling a selection of recent releases from as far afield as Oakland in California and as close to home as London. In amongst will be a trio led by guitarist Samuel Salomon, a quartet led by pianist Jamie Sophia, and a big band led by drummer John Hollenbeck. We'll also

Bearing the Trumpet of Eric Kimmerstad, The Viola da Gamba of Chris Dahlgren, and the duo of clarinetist Ben Goldberg and percussionist William Winant. And as part of our Cambridge Gig Guide, I'll be playing something from the Joe Webb Trio, a threesome coming to our region next month. It's a selection you're unlikely to hear elsewhere, so why not stay tuned? Let's ease ourselves in gently with a number from pianist Jamie Sophia.

London-based pianist Jamie Sophia, along with bassist Connor Chaplin, drummer Luke Tomlinson, and saxophonist Ian Ballamy. And that was Boulevardier, from Jamie's new and debut release as leader, Momentism. And Jamie has spent much of his time working in the fields of pop and rock, having shared the stage with Annie Lennox, Will Young, and Kylie Minogue, amongst others. But he's also a skilled jazz pianist, a regular fixture at Ronnie Scott's. And we last heard him on Jazz Today 4 years ago alongside vocalist Ian Shaw, an album that also featured Ian Ballamy. And that particular trio also appeared in Cambridge the same year. On Momentism, Jamie presents music that reflects his experiences to date, with melodic compositions penned at different times during his life. 9 pieces, 5 performed as a piano trio and 4 as a quartet. Momentism was recorded in London last February and released 2 days ago on the American Chilltone record label. And you can check today's playlist for a link. Next up, we return to a compilation album I first sampled last week, the Gutterphone Mixtape.

0: Erik Kimmerstad, trumpet, Marius Seberg, saxophone, Olli Lanner, Riesenforsch, bass, and Malte Wiebel, drums. And that was Marius' composition, Why Don't You? Taken from an album titled The Guttophone Mixtape. Guttophone being a brand new label established by Marius, Olli, and Malte. And as I said last week, it's a compilation reflecting the types of music that the founders planned to release on the label. Primarily contemporary and free jazz. And Marius tells me that the quartet we heard there is a one-off rather than a working band, which is a shame as they interact in a nice loose fashion. And Guttophone is spelt Guttophone. And hopefully you'll be hearing more of the label's output on future shows.
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a composition titled The Big Llama, penned by Chris Dahlgren and performed there by an international trio going by the name Soft Landing Option. Claudio Puntin was on clarinet, Jim Hart vibraphone, and Chris himself on the viola da gamba. It comes from the trio's eponymous debut on the Unit record label. And Chris was born in the US and began his musical life on cello. He then moved on to the double bass, studying with Dave Holland and Barry Green, amongst others. On the East Coast, he was a regular in the bands of Anthony Braxton. In 2004, he moved to Berlin, and 2 years later, he turned his attention to the viola da gamba, a Renaissance instrument held upright in a similar fashion to the cello. And viola da gamba means leg fiddle in Italian. And you don't get many leg fiddle players in jazz, so its presence, alongside Claudio's clarinet and Jim's vibraphone, gives the trio a unique sound. All three musicians provide compositions, and they fall broadly under the heading chamber jazz, here coming together as a kind of suite. As I say, you can find Soft Landing Option on the Unit record label. You'll find a link to their website from today's playlist. That's at jazztoday.co.uk. And from one trio to another. This one is led by Slovenian guitarist Samo Salamon.

Travelling Without Motion, a tune written by guitarist Samo Salomon, in memory, one assumes, of Paul Motion. It's certainly in the late drummer's style. And it comes from Samo's latest release, Songs, where he shares the stage with two greats of European jazz, bassist Harold Anderson and drummer Patrice Herral. All three provide compositions which range from folk-like ballads to more upbeat numbers, some getting rockish at times, with Samo Salomon using mainly electric guitar, although he does go acoustic on the final track. Songs was recorded in Maribor 2 years ago, following a brief tour, and is released on the guitarist's own Samo imprint. And I was lucky enough to chat to Harold Anderson when he performed in Cambridge a couple of months back. It was a most informative conversation, with a veteran musician still at the top of his game. Cambridge Radio. Time now for our regular look at the jazz gigs coming up in and around Cambridge over the next couple of months. And if your tastes extend to free jazz, noise and improv, then Dominic Lash will be bringing his Cambridge unit, The Junction. That's tonight, Sunday the 6th of September. It's an octet featuring the likes of Elian de Shriver, Dave Fowler and Enno Moore. Then on Friday the 2nd of October, the venue hosts Adam Wakeman's Jazz Sabbath, followed on Sunday the 4th of October by the Evan Parker Quartet. Finally, on Saturday the 24th of October, there's an appearance by the Dutty Moonshine Big Band. Junction.co.uk is the venue's website. Cambridge Modern Jazz kick off their autumn season on Friday the 18th of September with a return visit for Swiss drummer Florian Arbenz, a musician we've seen in Cambridge many times, most notably with the trio Vane. This time he's bringing his organ trio with US saxophonist Chris Cheek and Dutch organist Arno Krieger. Then on Thursday the 22nd of October, there's an appearance from the Tim Whitehead Quartet. Both gigs are at the Hidden Rooms in Jesus Lane. And cambridgejazz.org is the club's website. At Stableford Granary on Wednesday the 23rd of September, there's an appearance by the Tom Barford Quintet. And on Friday the 16th of October, you can catch a trio led by pianist Joe Webb.

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Joe Piano, Will Sec Bass and Sam Jessen Drums. And a gently funky number titled Uncle Paul, from their latest release on Edition Records, Neath Beat. And that very trio will be appearing at Stapleford Granary on Friday the 16th of October. Go to stapleforgranary.org.uk for details. At the Guild Art in Ainsworth Street on Sunday the 13th of September, there's an appearance from US guitarist Ted Mocaldi. Then on Sunday the 27th of September, Chris Diamond will be hosting his regular jazz session. Go to the-geldart.co.uk for details. On Friday the 18th of September, the Foyer Jazz Club, Saffron Hall, Saffron Walden, you can hear the trio Aspirian. Then in Saffron Hall itself, on Sunday the 11th of October, there's an appearance by Jess Gillam and her band. And back in the foyer on Saturday the 17th of October, it's the Lewis Kentaro Quartet. Tickets and further details at saffronhall.com. On Saturday the 10th of October, the Arts Club Cambridge presents Zenyel, a band that mixes jazz with electronica, grime, rap and more. Arts Club Cambridge is their website. At the Lab Cocktail Bar in Regent Street on the afternoon of Sunday the 20th of September, there's a performance from vocalist Carrie Hamilton, alongside a trio featuring Tim Boniface. And you can also catch Tim and or Sam Miles at Parker's Tavern in the University Arms Hotel on Friday nights, and pianist vocalist Robin Phillips at the nearby Gonville Hotel on most Friday and Saturday nights. As always, the Andy Bowie Quartet are at the Tram Depot off East Road on most Sunday nights, and there's also a jazz session at the same venue on the first Wednesday of the month. There's also a weekly jazz jam at Newnham Croft Sports and Social Club on Tuesday nights, and their jazz club meets every third Wednesday of the month. And that's it. But if I'm missing your Cambridge jazz event, why not email me with the details, and I'll make sure I give it a plug on the show. We head to Portugal now. A big band, orchestra even, fronted by drummer John Hollenbeck.

Jazz recorded in Lisbon 4 years ago. A composition titled Feed the Fire, composed by the late Jerry Allen, and performed there by John Hollenbeck and the Portuguese Hot Club Jazz Orchestra. It comes from a new release on John's Flexotonic record label titled Peace and Justice. And the background to the recording is interesting. Its gestation was beset with difficulties, not least the pandemic, a fire in the orchestra's club, and the Russian invasion of Ukraine. The project was originally commissioned in late 2021 by curator Ola Beckenstein, and initially intended to feature John Hollenbeck's arrangements of Ukrainian music. It was a performance that never took place. Peace and Justice features arrangements of two pieces of Ukrainian folk music, alongside six from John himself, including numbers originally composed for the Claudia Quintet and the French Orchestre National de Jazz. The 18-piece Hot Club Orchestra is led by Louis Cunha, and in its ranks harbours the likes of trumpeter Thomas Pimentel, pianist Oscar Grasser, and bassist Demian Cabot, with, of course, John on drums. Although, sadly, the information I have doesn't tell me who is soloing on what. And the cover has the album title written in English, Ukrainian and Portuguese, alongside images of doves of peace and scales of justice. A clear message, I hope. And let's hope someone is listening.

On Jazz Today a fortnight ago, I highlighted the fact that clarinetist Ben Goldberg had just released a collection of 8 new albums on his BAG label, each featuring a different lineup. I sampled 2 and mentioned that I'd be featuring more on future shows. Well, that was a piece from one of the others, this time a duo outing featuring Ben with percussionist and vibes player William Winant. Recorded at Mills College in Oakland, California, a year ago. It's titled Dreaming Upon Waking, and we heard Ben's composition Circulatory. Apparently the pair have been performing together on and off for 4 decades. William is a musician most associated with new music and the avant-garde, having performed with artists as diverse as John Cage, Roscoe Mitchell, Steve Reich, and the Kronos Quartet. And that left-field leaning is apparent in this collection of originals from Ben, with William using vibraphone, drums, and a range of other percussion instruments. It's adventurous music, but not without structure, and well worth a listen. You're listening to Jazz Today with me, Pete Butchers, here on Cambridge Radio. And if you're late in joining or would like to listen again, then this show will shortly be available to stream on Mixcloud. 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That's at jazztoday.co.uk. And we're nearly done. We finish with another track from the trio, guitarist Samo Salomon, bassist Harold Anderson and drummer Patrice Harral. From their new release, Songs, this is Patrice's composition, Mona. Thanks for listening, and please join me again next Sunday for another edition of Jazz Today.

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8: From the Sky News Centre at midnight. More than a third of 1 million passengers have been impacted by a technical glitch at the UK's air traffic control. 2,000 flights were cancelled or delayed and hundreds of travellers are still facing disruption. The Metropolitan Police says it will look into allegations Reform UK broke the law on foreign funding. It's in relation to a documentary broadcast on Channel 4 News last week. The parties denied wrongdoing. Hundreds of police officers have lined the street for the funeral of their colleague who was killed in a crash in Teesside last month. A service for PC Matthew Blades has been held in Hartlepool. He and his colleague died when their patrol car was hit by a vehicle travelling the wrong way on the A66. Five others were also killed. This man wanted to show his support for officers.
9: I think deep down we need order, and these men and women are in the front line and dealing with problems in society. And I think to disregard them and not to turn out to show respect, I think would be a bad thing.
8: A man's been charged with contacting Russian intelligence following an investigation by counter-terrorism police. 31-year-old Joshua Kamage will appear in court today. Andoni Iraola's first Champions League game as Liverpool manager ended in a 2-1 win over Atletico Madrid. Dominic Szoboszlai and Alexis McAllister scored as the hosts came from behind. Iraola praised the Anfield crowd.
10: Especially after the 2-1, we've had very good minutes there. We've had a couple of chances. We were pushing and you can feel the atmosphere in the stadium. No, and even in moments at the end where obviously they are attacking a little bit, you have to defend, and players were tired, and the people has helped us a lot, and I'm very thankful.
8: Arsenal continued their perfect start to the new season with a 1-0 win at Napoli. And Celtic made it 6 victories from 6 in the Scottish Premiership. They beat St Johnstone 1-0. Rangers beat St Mirren by the same scoreline. That's the latest. I'm Cam Hall.

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1: Hello, Andy Lake here. You can catch me on Cambridge Radio every Sunday morning between 8 and 10. We play Sunday Scramble, where I scramble up the letters of a well-known Cambridge place and you have to unscramble them. We have reaction from the weekend football. 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